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1: It's the Morning Tailgate Show on a Friday. We know who the Raiders are playing. We've known that for a little while, but now we know after yesterday exactly when the Raiders are going to be playing what is and looks to be a very tough schedule. We're going to get all your thoughts, 702-365-9200. Welcome to the Morning Tailgate Show on a Friday. Vinny Bonsignor, Clay Baker. Vince Sapienza, basking in the glow of the Golden Knights' victory over the Anaheim Ducks last night to advance to the Western Conference Finals against the Colorado Avalanche. Exciting stuff going on in Las Vegas. Welcome to the show. Guys, Vince, I know you're out there somewhere. Yesterday was the big day for the Raiders and everybody else in the NFL. A lot of social media teams putting in a lot of work, including the Raiders, and we'll get to that. That was I think one of their better efforts in the schedule release with Kirk Cousins and Fernando Mendoza doing the little spinoff on a great movie, and we'll get into all that. But Vince, right off the bat, Clay, right off the bat, what do you think about the schedule so far?
2: Well, it's going to be an absolute gauntlet. Five through 11? It's going to be an absolute battle in terms of, the week-to-week progressions. Two of the first three on the road, three of the first five on the road, three of four in November on the road. You got some cold weather games already. I believe it's double the number of the expected cold weather games from a season prior. So, yeah, it is as advertised when they say, last place schedule, but in terms of the strength of schedule, it's going to be one of the more difficult ones in the NFL. And again, this is one of those things that I'm not going to say it's a surprise in terms of the difficulty. You knew there was going to be some, but it was pretty staggering, I guess, that first glimpse and that first take, especially looking at the meat of the NFL schedule. Weeks 5 through 11. Those are going to be some tough weeks. Those are going to be some learning curve type weeks and seeing what progression can look like against some high caliber playoff Super Bowl contending type teams.
1: Yeah, and there's 9 games that they're going to play this year that involve teams that made the playoffs last year. There's no getting around that. And then you throw in the fact that the Kansas City Chiefs are also on the roster, and I don't care what anybody says. I don't care what they're where they finished last year, that's a playoff caliber team to me without question. So you might as well say it's 11 games right off the bat, just, based on paper, against playoff caliber teams. That's just how the cookie crumbled. I know a lot of Raider fans, oh, it's the NFL sticking it to us again. Look, your division opponents outside of your own division, the divisions that you're lined up, it's on a rotational basis. We've known for more than 4 years that in 2026, the Raiders were going to play the NFC West and the AFC East. It just so happens that those two divisions are coming off a year where the NFC West sent 3 teams to the playoffs last year. And the AFC East sent 2 teams to the playoffs last year. It's just how it all lined up. It's nothing about the NFL trying to stick it to the Raiders. Now, in terms of no primetime games, I want to get your thoughts, Clay, on that.
3: Mm-hmm.
1: No primetime games for the first time since 2010 for the Raiders. Kind of is what it is when you think about the fact that, look, they're coming off a 3-win game team or season last year. They won 4 games the season before. If you're the networks, if you're the NFL, you're probably a little bit skeptical of the Raiders right now. They're always going to be a draw. It's the Raiders. There's no question about it. But in terms of being a viable prime time attraction right now, I think the NFL is taking a wait and see attitude.
3: No, it looks like it because it's not like the Raiders haven't put together 2 lackluster seasons back to back before. In 2010, that's really a long time ago, and you feel like the Raiders have built a certain brand that you're always going to see them on a Sunday night, or they used to be the kings of Monday night. They have no Monday night games, but more importantly, I felt like there was a Mendoza factor. There'd be something that you could say like the new young star in the league, the new face of the Raiders franchise. Let's find a game, somewhere in the middle of the season that's advantageous possibly to him or whatever. Just find a game where you have a best shot of thinking Mendoza is going to play so you can promote it. And

0: And we know how a lot of the networks love coming to Vegas. They love, you know, doing their main primetime game here. That was not the case. In fact, even there were other, three win teams that were treated a little bit differently, like the Giants, you know, based on their market size, they get plenty of games. So I was left in the cold on that because I felt the Mendoza factor would have won them over.
1: The Giants don't have any primetime games, so there's that. The Raiders aren't the only team this year without a primetime game. And you look at the NFL's primetime schedule, Vince. I got to say this: I haven't seen a better primetime schedule than the one that the NFL put together. I give the NFL a lot of credit. I know it kind of came at the expense of some teams like the Raiders, but you look at the slate of games that the NFL is going to put out there on a weekly basis. It's pretty powerful stuff.
2: Yeah, you know, you can tell there was a concerted effort to make the best matchups available with the highest stakes, right? Like, I think that's what you saw with the number of teams that don't have primetime games. Look, I understand all the reasons why the Raiders did not get a primetime game. It's still jarring, right? Like, Raider Nation, and we're going to hear them today on the show, like, it's still, first time since 2010 is quite a statement that sits there and says, you know, because we've been talking for months now, is this the greatest offseason in the history of the Raiders, at least in the last two decades? Like, the excitement this offseason for the team that will be is as high as it's ever been, maybe, you know, in a decade. I know there was excitement last year with the offseason with Pete Carroll, but this one, the collection of talent and names and different things that they've done, so that was definitely jarring to me. But you look at the primetime schedule, and I don't want to say it clinches the thirst of every football fan, because everybody's going to have a gripe about something. But they did pretty damn good.
1: I'll say this. I put out a tweet yesterday at some point, you know, after the frenzy died down, and I said my tweet was, no primetime games for the Raiders is pretty crazy. I was expecting an avalanche of, you're right, you know, the NFL, blah, blah, blah, all that. But out of the 146 replies, and I give Raider Nation a lot of credit for this, I would say overwhelmingly it was, what have we earned to get on prime time the last few years or any time recently? So I give Raider Nation some credit for saying, hey, look, they looked at themselves in the mirror, which I think it kind of dovetails to what the Raiders organization has done over the last year or so, taking a long look at themselves in the mirror and said, what we've been doing just hasn't been working, and we need to change course. And we've talked about this in the entire offseason, you guys. The decisions that the Raiders have made feel like, and are, let's just not even feel like, they are the decisions of a team that took serious stock of themselves, figured out kind of what they've been doing wrong over the last few years, and are determined to do something about that. And we keep saying, and I keep saying, that you keep stacking better decisions on top of each other, you're going to get to a point where you're like the Rams. I think they have seven primetime games. You're going to get to that status where the NFL deems you must-see TV and does everything it can to promote you and put you on in those primetime slots. So kudos, honestly, to Raider Nation. I was actually pleasantly surprised by the responses saying, we haven't earned squat. We don't deserve right now any primetime games. And I think the Fernando Mendoza thing is the NFL kind of hedging their bet on who actually is going to be the quarterback for the Raiders this year. I tend to think that it's going to be Fernando Mendoza for the bulk of the season, but there's no guarantee of that, and so they are taking a wait-and-see attitude as well.
0: Yeah, and you got to earn it. I guess that's the answer here. Like, you're going to have to start earning by playing better and being more of a franchise that people want to watch to see on a national basis. And they obviously made a decision on that, because it's not like the Raiders are lacking in any primetime opponents, right? They've got some good games that are ahead of them, especially in that long gauntlet of that stretch, weeks 4 through 11. But, you know, it's not like the Giants are anything special. You got four primetime games and the Raiders got nothing. So I would like to think that maybe what Kubiak and Leonard will do is they'll have a product out on the field that is interesting to watch. And next thing you know, in the next year, this will bloom into something that's a little more palatable on a national level, or perhaps maybe best case scenario, something gets flexed down the road.
1: Yeah, and my bad on that. I misread that on the Giants, but I do think that Jackson Dart, Vince, your guy from last year, I think the way he played, kind of the swagger that he brings, obviously John Harbaugh being there as well. I think they understand, the networks understand that Jackson Dart's going to be there to start the season. There's no question that he's going to be the starting quarterback as long as he's healthy, and that's been kind of an issue for him. I feel like they're buying in a little bit to Jackson Dart right there.
2: Yeah, and it's probably more than anything the Cam Scataboo train pulling back into the station, getting back healthy. So
0: there's that.
2: That's probably the correct answer. But, you know, I do wonder how much the NFL schedule makers
1: don't have a primetime game. Yeah.
2: I do wonder how much the NFL schedule makers maybe have a little buyer's remorse when it comes to not putting the Raiders in primetime. But the more I was thinking about it last night, because, you know, I'm sitting there trying to watch all these videos, I'm watching the game, whatever it is, and I sit there and I cannot stop thinking, watching the Raiders schedule release video.
0: Yes.
2: Clay, we were joking about it on, I forget what day it was last week, but we said, you know, the Raiders crushed free agency. They crushed the coaching search. They crushed the draft by all metrics. And what did we say? They had to crush the next thing on their to-do list, which was the schedule release.
0: Yes.
2: And if we're being honest, in years past, all due respect, Vinny, I know you were part of a schedule release. I think it was last year. And so, you know, I'm not poo-pooing previous iterations. But when I say this is the greatest Raiders schedule release video of all time, that's not hyperbole.
0: Yeah.
2: And I don't think it was close when I say it was the best in the NFL last night. Because not only did they get the two biggest names in terms of like positionally importance on the team, it wasn't, they didn't just, you know, work Fernando in. They didn't just work Kirk in. They worked both of them in the entire, it was them plus their alter egos, if you will. And they created this step brother spoof that should live on forever. And the fact that they were game is awesome. The fact that they leaned into it even better.
0: Yeah.
2: I'm pretty sure the NFL, who is it? Is it Amazon these days? Who does the in-season Hard Knocks? I think they are scrambling desperately, trying to figure out a way to get cameras inside that quarterback room in Henderson.
1: Yeah, and aren't those shows shot like they may be able to do that because when you're shooting something, it'd be for next season. It would come out next season. So maybe something like that where they saw the personalities of those two quarterbacks and the fact that they're going to be kind of the driving forces here for a little while. Maybe Amazon or whoever does that just says, hey, look, that's a fun situation to monitor this year to be televised, you know, sometime next season, right around this time.
0: But I love
2: Donnie
0: the fact.
2: Osmond?
0: You know, Donnie Osmond, I know. But I mean, how do you get those guys to go into character? Do you watch the movie with them? You got to pick out the matching sweater vests for the picture.
2: That's what the beauty of this is. They clearly have seen it a million times, just like all of us, which is what makes them so endearing to not just Raider Nation, but fans in general. It's the reason why Kirk Cousins is kind of like beloved everywhere he goes. He really does seem authentic. Same with Fernando. And I got to say, the acting, I don't know what Raider Nation thought of the acting, but you talk about method acting from Kirk O'Chains. This guy, the way he's, when they did the line, did we just become best friends? And he stands up and the way he like sticks out his chest is, look at it. The way they did a picture-in-picture with Tom Brady and Fernando rolling out and throwing passes, they need to do Will Ferrell saying, yup, and Kirk Cousins, the way he sticks his chest out. It was perfect. And these are the small details that I picked up on watching it as many times as I did. I don't know the number, but it was too many probably. But it was great. to see that. And I guess if I'm going to dig even deeper to it for football reasons, fellas, I love the fact that they are leaning into what their relationship will be, right? Like this coming season. Kirk understands the role. Fernando understands the role in terms of having to earn it, go out and earn it. Kirk understands he's looking at the future of the franchise, and they're all in it together. And I think that basis alone, as fun as the video is, I think that basis alone is going to breed success, breed positivity, and breed a level of, hey, let's build this together. Because that's the other thing we continue to hear this offseason. We're going to do this together. With that Spytek saying it, Kubiak, Kirk, Fernando, it's all together. It's never one guy. And so to me, that was just another shining example of why this feels like it's working and moving in the right direction.
1: Yeah, I completely agree. And I think that you're seeing a shift, guys. I mean, it's right. It's happening, right before our eyes, where think about all of the footage that's come out just by the Raiders. From practices and how many Fernando Mendoza throws we're seeing and handoffs and, doing his drills and obviously, figuring prominently in the schedule, release. We've talked about how he's such an important asset and what he means to this organization today and moving forward in terms of being the face of that franchise. And I think we're seeing a shift. To that, it's not disparaging anybody. It's not taking anything away from anybody. But the fact of the matter is, it kind of starts with your quarterback. And Fernando Mendoza has a very endearing personality. He's also a great football player. And figures to be around here a long time playing at a really high level. And you can already kind of see that shift to this is going to be your team. And they're already kind of greasing the wheels for that.
0: Do you think that, the images and you see from, the Silver and Black Productions, really just a great job. Hats off to you. This was the year of the NFL schedule release video because a lot of places, a lot of teams really tried to step it up and to go a lot further. I would like to know just on the back end, like how long did it take to go and come up with that and to film it, to work it in? Because it looks like something that I would almost like to see continue on. Like those two personalities working together in the quarterback room. Someone on SportsCenter said this morning, like that is the nicest quarterback room in the league. and it's just funny to think like, once business starts and the season gets rolling, hey, it shifts and things are changing. But, just because it's like, you got no primetime games, you got Mendoza and Cousins working together. And as you said, it's great because they kind of understand their roles. The Raiders are just going to go and do their thing. And they don't need to have like too many hype videos. They don't need to be on prime time. They're just going to go and work on themselves. And I think that's probably something that's a new identity for this team as they start going forward.
2: Yeah, and I think I was
1: going to say, go ahead.
2: Had a great article after the schedule release. And I know he's going to be coming up on the show today. But he put something in there, no primetime games. Don't know if that's a bad thing. And while I know for Raider Nation, we talk about getting by the TV. If you're not traveling to games, getting the family together, getting friends together, making those primetime games a bigger deal, even in down seasons, right? But I think playing to your point, it fits. Right now with what it's very understated. Yeah. Everything that's happening is very understated and them going under the radar and them just kind of, you maybe if it's, week 8, week 9 and you look at the standings, you're like, oh, hey, Raiders got 4 wins.
0: Exactly.
2: Look at that. You know what I mean? Like that kind of feeling from a national perspective might not be the worst thing in the world, but, for the Raiders, I know, in the short time Kubiak's been here, he's probably going to utilize this in some form or fashion as fuel or whatever, saying, hey, let's be about the business. We don't need prime time, as you just said, Clay. We don't need all the different things. Let's go about the work. Vinny, to your point, and so maybe the overarching point of what Raider Nation is saying is, hey, let's go earn it. Let's go give them a reason. Let's go be undeniable, not just on the football field, but in the eyes of the NFL and in the eyes of the fans everywhere. Let's go make them take notice of us. And so that's why, I look at this, and again, jarring for me, not seeing the silver and black in prime time, and I guess it still could be flex at some point later on in the year, but, again, not the worst thing in the world either.
1: No, and they're going about it the right way, and part of that is, like you just said, earning it. And I'll also say this to ESPN, as nice of a quarterback room as the Raiders have, with Fernando Mendoza and Kirk Cousins, don't mistake niceness for fierceness, because there's no more cutthroat competitors than Fernando Mendoza and Kirk Cousins. And I think that's the beauty of them. They can be as nice as they are, as, you know, endearing as they are. But when it gets right down to competing, to studying, to practicing, to getting on the field, to preparing, to actually playing, these are two cutthroat guys. And I think that's the healthy balance, of all this. And I think fans are going to realize that, really quick. Again, 702-365-9200. We want your thoughts on the schedule. We want your thoughts on the schedule video. I thought the NFL across the league did the really strong work. I really liked what the Tennessee Titans did. I really liked what the Denver Broncos did. Your thoughts on not only the Raiders, but other schedule release videos that that caught your eye. At 8 a.m., we've got our good friend Mark McMillan coming in. 8:30, Alex Eshelman from Channel 13 will chime in with her thoughts on the schedule. And as mentioned before, at 9 a.m., Paul Gutierrez from Raiders.com will be in. Real quick, I want to get to something that that broke yesterday. I'll be in Orlando next week for to watch all of this go down. But Egon Durbin and a group Egon is already part of the Raiders ownership group. He and a group are buying another 25% of the Raiders. That deal will get okayed in Orlando next week at the NFL owners meetings. I'm getting a lot of questions about that. This is not 25% that he's buying from Mark Davis. So no worries there at all. There's another group that owned that owns 25% of the team. They bought in around 2007 at a valuation at that time, guys, of $750 million. 19 years later, they're selling that 25% to Egon and his group at a valuation of $9.9 billion. You talk about a return on investment. I'm no mathematician. Wow. I'm no mathematician, but that's quite the payday. People are doing the math out there. How much of a percentage of the team does Egon earn compared to Mark Davis? A couple of things to keep in mind. Egon's not buying that 25% all by himself. So the groups that he's part of will own about 40% of the Raiders, but that's not him individually. So that changes the dynamics a little bit when you're talking about controlling who remains the controlling owner of this team. It's Mark Davis, and he owns roughly 35% of the team still. And when you're talking about that as a legacy owner, what's a legacy owner? It's a longtime owner, longtime family that's owned a team. Obviously, the Davises have been the general partner, managing partner for a long, long time, and have had controlling interest for a long, long time. So as a legacy owner in that regard, as long as he owns, I think it's 20% or more, of the team, he remains, in controlling interest. So nothing's going to change in that regard. Obviously, it was already approved in May, that Egon gets first crack at buying the Raiders if and when Mark Davis ever decides to sell other things can happen. We all understand that. So it's kind of all lining up for eventually Durbin to be the owner of the Raiders, but that's obviously a decision that Mark Davis has to make for now. And until Mark Davis decides to go in a different direction, he remains the controlling interest owner of the Raiders.
0: You couldn't get the valuation any better. This is how billionaires make more billions. This is how people, invest in their company and find a way to pull the money out at the right time. This is a great move for the Raiders to be positioning into, and a great way for Mark Davis now to really, continue to reap the fruits of all of this. This is very good. And this is a mark and a direction and a guidance that a lot of the great franchises, they start moving in this direction too. This is a good spot.
1: Yeah, and it's also the power of moving to Las Vegas. Mm-hmm. That 2007 was obviously Oakland-based. Nothing against Oakland, but obviously everything grows in value. Every NFL team is going to grow in value. But the amount of growth that the Raiders have done since moving to Las Vegas is just, you can't even, it's so powerful. So those 25% stakeholders – that bought into the team in 2007. They definitely made a wise investment at that point. Las Vegas plays a lot into that. We're going to get into all your thoughts. 702-365-9200. What do you think of the Raiders' schedule? What do you think of the overall schedule of the NFL? There's some teams out there that are going to play and have some gauntlets of a season. We'll get into all that at 8 a.m. As we mentioned, Mark McMillan will be joining us. Paul Gutierrez at 9 a.m. and Alex Eshelman from Channel 13 is in at 8:30 a.m. But before we get to all that, just want to remind everybody that since 1942, Sal's Mexican restaurants have been serving the best Mexican food in California's Central Valley. 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
7: This week's Finley Cadillac Henderson Player Performance of the Week actually goes to a team in the NBA and not a team in the playoffs, but instead a team that was awarded the number one overall pick in the NBA draft lottery, the Washington Wizards. The Wizards, who went 18-64 this season, came out on top in the much-anticipated lottery Sunday in Chicago. Washington landed the top spot, followed by the Utah Jazz, the Memphis Grizzlies, and the Chicago Bulls, rounding out the top four. The big winners, though, are the Wizards, who had massive trades during the season to land All-Stars Trae Young and Anthony Davis and have designs on taking a big step forward next season. Those hopes will be aided by selecting one of the top prospects in a banner class. Now that the lottery is over, the debate over the ordering of the prospects will begin. The top overall spot will likely come down to a few different players: A.J. DeBonta from BYU, Kansas' Darren Peterson, Duke forward Cameron Boozer, and North Carolina forward Caleb Wilson. DeBonta is a 6'9" forward from Brockton, Massachusetts, who averaged 25.5 points per game as a freshman to lead the nation in scoring, making him the first to do so since Trae Young did it in Oklahoma in 2018 and only the third freshman ever per ESPN research. Peterson, meanwhile, averaged 20.2 points per game, the most ever by a Kansas freshman, but missed 11 games because of injuries. The most missed games for a potential number one overall pick out of college since Kyrie Irving was taken after playing just 11 games for Duke back in 2011. And then there's Boozer. The son of two-time NBA All-Star Carlos Boozer was the most productive player in America. The burly 6'9" forward swept virtually every individual honor in the country this season after averaging 22.5 points, 10.2 rebounds, 4.1 assists, and 1.4 steals while shooting 55.6% from the field and 39.6% from three-point range across 38 games. And then there's Wilson, electric 6'10" forward who averaged 19.8 points, 9.4 rebounds, 2.7 assists, 1.5 steals, and 1.4 blocks while shooting 57.8 from the field in 24 games. Though he missed time with a fractured left hand and then broke a right thumb that ended his season prematurely ahead of the NCAA tournament. There's a lot of young talent entering the NBA, and the Washington Wizards, now that they have the number one overall pick by way of the lottery, have their option at any of these guys that should improve their team. That was the Finley Cadillac Player Performance of the Week, brought to you by Finley Cadillac Henderson, the prestigious Cadillac dealer of the year. 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
18: I'm about to show you the most prized possession from my 15-year NFL career.
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7: Oh my, it's beautiful, Mr. Chains.
18: This is a signed sword from Las Vegas' own Donny Osmond.
19: I loved him in Joseph the Musical.
18: Go, go, go, Joseph, you know what they say. Don't stare at this too long.
1: Kirk Cousins and Fernando Mendoza, the stars of schedule release day for the Raiders. That was pretty cool. And one of many really strong efforts across the NFL. It's the morning tailgate show. Vinny Bonsignor, Clay Baker, Vince Sapienza heading back home from Anaheim after the Golden Knights' big victory over the Ducks last night to punch their ticket to the Western Conference Finals. We're talking about the schedule, what your thoughts are, 702-365-9200. Any misgivings, any beefs with the NFL or anybody else? Or maybe you're like a lot of people out there. Hey, look, no primetime games. It kind of sucks, obviously. But for the Raiders to get back to being a prominent must-see TV in the eyes of the NFL and the networks, they've got to earn that. And I think that that's the task ahead of them. We're going to go out to the Raider Nation Radio listener line because PDX Raider is on the line. PDX, how you doing, my friend?
20: Good morning, guys. Hope you're all well.
1: Yeah, likewise.
0: Thank you.
20: Hey, so first, love the Step Brothers reference for the schedule release. But I got to tell you guys, there's so much more meat on that bone. I think we should do Step Brothers 2 next year. And so I'm going to act like I'm a producer, and you guys are the execs, the movie execs. Okay. And I'm going to pitch you a scene right now, okay?
0: All right, fine.
20: Okay, picture Pat Mahomes climbing up the treehouse and showing off his abs, and then Max Crosby punching him in the face and falling down on the ground and dislocating his shoulder.
0: It's a comedy.
20: We can add some violence. There's so much violence in that movie. Every one of the teams we play next year, we can just go violent, you know?
0: Well, how do we work in the Catalina wine mixer?
20: You know? Yeah, the Billy Joel cover band.
0: Of course, with Horatio Sands, right? Yeah, you can't forget this. There's a,
20: You're right,
0: PDX. There's a lot of irons.
20: You're following me, man. I totally think we could do Step Brothers too, and it would be a kick. Hey, my thoughts on the schedule, though. I'm actually happy with it. I'm glad we're not traveling internationally. I'm actually glad we're not on prime time because, you know, being a young, new team, it just throws off the schedule. I want us to be kind of in a routine. And honestly, guys, I want to be swimming under the water like a shark, mm-hmm. right? Like, we just play on Sundays. We do our business. Hopefully, we win some more games. And then next year we get some attention. So I'm okay with it. I actually also think it lines pretty good for us. Getting Miami at home on the opener, that's awesome. I think that is a winnable game with two teams rebuilding with new coaches. And I think the first four games are not bad. We get the home game against the Dolphins. We get a semi-home game at L.A. with the Chargers. We travel to Saints, who again are kind of one of the weaker teams in the NFL.
0: Mm-hmm.
20: And then we get Mahomes early in the year, and who knows where he's going to be with his knee and all that. So I think the first four games line up pretty well. We knew there was going to be a gauntlet, and that's the middle of the season, but I'm hoping this first four games, because, you know, it seems like the first four games are almost like extended preseason. And then maybe we're hitting our stride and we can, be competitive. And then the back end of the season, again, awesome. We got a bye, three home games, and then traveled to Arizona. You know, so those should be hopefully, you know, some winnable games there. And yeah, I think we just didn't get the love because, like you said, Vinny, I think it's the unknown with Fernando.
0: All right, PDX, so, thanks for the call, man. We appreciate it.
1: I agree, and I'm looking at the first part of the schedule, and to me there's a pretty decent chance that you could be going into that Kansas City Chiefs game on October 4th at Allegiant Stadium with a 2-1 record.
0: Mm-hmm. Yeah.
1: And even if you get out of that first four games 2-2, or to PDX's point. You don't know where the Chiefs are going to be necessarily at that point in the year. Obviously, Patrick Mahomes coming off the injury, a devastating injury at that.
0: Mm-hmm.
1: So there could be an opportunity where that's a winnable game as well. And so then, you know, how great would that be that you're talking potentially about 3-1? Obviously, you got to take care of business on a week to week basis, but I can't think of a better way for the Raiders, for this iteration of the Raiders, to start their season than the Miami Dolphins, a short trip to the Chargers, where we all know there's going to be a lot of Raider fans there. It's time for the Raiders to start taking care of business in their second home at SoFi Stadium, and then going to New Orleans to play what I believe is a beatable Saints team right now. They're not world beaters or anything like that. That should be a competitive football game. So I feel like the Raiders have a chance to get off to a pretty good start here based on the schedule.
0: And if we were just kind of like looking ahead and kind of projecting what could happen in camp and in the preseason and at quarterback, that if it was likely to feel like, all right, I feel really strongly about Fernando Mendoza starting the year, what better week one opponent than home against Miami?
1: I completely agree. And then the short trip to LA and then New Orleans, I'm of the belief that he's going to make a strong push, for this job. It's not going to be handed to him by any stretch of the imagination. But if you're looking at the schedule and how daunting or not daunting those first four games might be, I don't think that you could have drawn up a better way for a Fernando Mendoza to take his first steps into the NFL than the schedule that the Raiders have to start the season, that first 4 weeks of the season. Back out to the listener line, because Christian from Denver is on the line. How you doing, Christian?
8: Good. I'm behind enemy lines here here in Denver. So exciting stuff. Yeah, I have some thoughts on the schedule. I mean, obviously the release city was awesome. As a millennial myself, that was hilarious. Really love that they just leaned into the meme altogether. But I think, you know, everyone's in the comments right now, you know, doing their predictions. You know, is it 6 wins? Is it 8 wins? Are we going to the playoffs? I think this is an exciting time for Raider Nation to, I think, rebuild expectations. And if you look at the stats on new head coaches and new regimes, first-time head coaches, they're averaging 6 to 7 wins in their first year, in their rookie year as head coaches. So I think there's some, you know, realistic expectations for us as Raider Nation to see this as like, hey, this is just, we're pouring the concrete, we're building the foundation. If Clint Kubiak can get 6-7 wins and just hit that average, that's twice as good as we did last year. Like, we really need to think beyond just this year, the next 2 to 3 years, and building momentum and getting, you know, our young quarterback in there at the right time and not forcing it. I think, too, the other part of it is just our division. We're in an interesting spot. You know, I think the Chiefs are on their back nine with Mahomes and Andy Reid. The Chargers with Justin Herbert, he hasn't really proven himself to be a playoff contender in any way with multiple regimes in there. Bo Nix coming off the injury, I think they're probably the strongest in the division. But I think if you're looking ahead down the road, I think there's just more optimism for long-term sustained success versus just trying to get to 8-9 wins this year.

0: You know, we're talking about 11 games if you include the Kansas City Chiefs against teams that are, you know, playoff caliber football teams. And those are 11 opportunities for the Raiders to show, you know, that they are making progress. It doesn't necessarily have to be reflected in wins, although I think they're going to win a few of those games. But eliminate all those games where you're just, you know, going downstairs to go talk to the team and writing your stories thinking, what the heck just happened? Did they even show up? Did they even prepare for this football game? As long as they can eliminate, you know, the vast majority of those, we saw too many of them last year, then I think progress can be had even in a 7-win season.
1: Yeah, and I think it's like, I don't need to go down the schedule and say, well, this one is an L and this one's a W. I feel the same way. Like, if getting to 7 wins, to me, I'd be elated. I would be overjoyed because it would see progress and you could see how they're lining things up, because the Raiders still have to figure out, like, what do they still have as far as all the talent and personnel that they have now? This is that year that where they're going to find out. And for Spytek and for Kubiak, that it's also about 2027 too. So let's find out what this team is has and what it's capable of, because by next year you could really start planning and positioning yourself in a different way. So I'm not worried about, you know, expectations of season win totals. I just want to see something that has at least doubled the win total and has given me something to chew on for next year.
0: Yeah, and I'm looking at the December and into early January schedule, the 1, 2, 3, 4, the last 5 games of the year. And I believe Fernando will be the quarterback at that point in the season. And I think even if they're not playing for a playoff berth at that point, I was talking to Q about this on his show yesterday. I think those are 5 really important games to really build the momentum for 2027. And when you think about at home against the Chargers, at home against the Broncos, at home against the Titans, and then on the road at Arizona and on the road at Kansas City. I mean, you know, 3 of those games, being at home, I think could be really big, especially if the crowd is into it.
1: Yes.
0: And the Raider fans are there. I'm not going to say they're going to sweep all 3 of those games, and the Broncos are going to be playing for something most likely, as will the Chargers most likely. But those are games, depending on where they are health-wise, that I think the Raiders should be competitive in and have a chance to win. And so if you can go 3-2, let's say, down the stretch, you know, with a couple of signature, type victories, I think it really does set that tone for 2027, which is what I think that they really have their eye on is that season in terms of the really big push toward real contention.
1: It could be. And then as the final game of the year, you're in Kansas City, but the Chiefs are going to go through a back-end gauntlet at the end of their year before they face the Raiders. They're going to be home against New England, then they're home against the Niners, then at the Chargers, and then home against the Raiders. So that game's going to have a lot of meaning for the Chiefs if they're still in it. And the Raiders could play spoiler again if it's possible. But it'd be interesting to see which team is better rested towards the end of the year when that comes down. And perhaps the Raiders would have a different kind of focus to go into next season after those 3 home games coming out of the bye.
0: Yeah, and I'm curious where the Chiefs will be come week 18.
1: Yep, me too. Yeah,
0: because they're one of the teams that I'm most curious about this year. You know, I've given up assuming anything with the Chiefs ever, their demise especially, because they are just so well coached and they've got one of the great quarterbacks that's ever played this game. And they always do a good job of draft and development, and so they're going to field a pretty good product. But there's also the possibility that they are running on fumes at this point, and especially at that point in the season. You mentioned the gauntlet that they have to face coming down the stretch, you know, playing some really tough divisional opponents and the, you know, reigning AFC champion New England Patriots as well. That's another team, though. And I know the Raiders play the Patriots this year. I'm not necessarily sold on the Patriots. I think a lot of things broke right for them last year. And I think that they benefited from a favorable schedule. It's going to be far different for them this year now with the big X on their back. And the Drake May that I saw, I don't count too much with the AFC Championship game. That was just a weather, you know, driven game that, you know, that both quarterbacks played bad, and it was hard for anybody to play good quarterback in that game. But then in the Super Bowl, for him to not rebound with a very strong effort between the offensive line and some of the inaccuracy issues.

0: I'm not necessarily sold on Drake May being this end-all, be-all type of a quarterback.
1: Mm-hmm. Yeah, I agree. And this is that one moment where you take a look at how teams will go from worst to first. But that year after that first place finish, it's often dubious, and it's filled with all sorts of missed expectations. You need only to look at the Washington Commanders, how one injury could derail everything off.
0: We want your thoughts, 702-365-9200. What are your thoughts on the Raiders' schedule? What are your thoughts on no primetime games this year? Are you okay with that? Do you get it? Do you understand it? And what are your thoughts on the overall NFL schedule and how that applies to the Raiders? It's the Morning Tailgate Show with Vinny Bonsignore, Clay Baker, and Vince Sapienza.
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0: Right back out to the Raider Nation radio listener line, because Raider T is waiting patiently in Walnut Creek. How you doing, Raider T?
18: Good morning, gentlemen. Happy Friday.
1: All right, same back to you.
18: Hey, I want to talk about Kirk Cousins, but in terms of the schedule, I am definitely a person that believes historically the league screws the Raiders over in various areas. But on this case, I don't think so. Like, I agree with the people that say you have to earn primetime games, and we haven't been a good team for a long time. So I think that's pretty fair that we're not getting on primetime, and I think it's actually a good thing. Let's stay under the right radar.
0: Oh, no. Okay. No, we lost you there for a second.
18: Oh, can you hear me now?
1: Yeah, go ahead.
0: Gotcha.
18: Oh, sorry. I'm on the Bay Bridge, so the reception's bad there. I think it's fair that we don't have primetime games, man. We deserve it until we earn it. But in terms of Kirk Cousins, man, I want to say this year it feels like the Raiders are doing things differently and they're doing things in the right way. And I've never been a big Kirk Cousins fan, but I think it was a great move to bring that guy in because, A, you don't want to rush in a rookie quarterback before he's ready. And Kirk Cousins is a guy that's familiar with the system, so I think it's a great fit. And even if Fernando earns the job week one or whatever week he earns it, I think it's great to have him in the quarterback room, Kirk Cousins, that is, because I think that guy is going to be a second coach, quarterback coach to Fernando. And the Raiders did things the right way. It seems like they talked to Kurt ahead of time and told him what the deal was, so they weren't pulling the rug underneath him like the Falcons did a year ago. So the big picture is I feel like the Raiders are doing things differently and we're headed in the right direction. So I feel great about where we're going.
0: Yeah, and the thing about Kirk Cousins is I don't think, you know, you get a little bit delusional sometimes in your career. You know, I'm Kirk Cousins or I'm Russell Wilson or I'm, you know, this particular person without taking into account, but I'm also 38-year-old, you know, Russell Wilson or 37-year-old Kirk Cousins who's been through some injuries. I'm just not the same player, and I think some guys get a little bit delusional on that. And I could already tell, talking to Kirk, when we met with him, a few weeks ago, and seeing his interactions right now with Fernando Mendoza, that he understands where he is in his career. He doesn't really have any, I don't believe, delusional thoughts like, I'm just gonna walk in here and be Kirk Cousins, of yesteryear and take this thing and run with it. I think he understands where he is, Clay, mm-hmm. In his career coming off, a major injury and quite honestly, you know, being a fraction of himself the last couple of years in Atlanta, and we don't know if he's ever going to regain the full Kirk Cousins that we saw in Minnesota. And I think, I don't think he feels entitled to anything, and I think he understands what that role might be, whatever it might be.
1: And he feels very welcome because of his history with Kubiak, and this is so different. And, oops, this is so different than what he had in Atlanta, where he had to, like, immediately be thrust into a spot where he wasn't comfortable with, and he wasn't really sure where he stood on the team. He does right now.
0: Yep, absolutely. It's the Morning Tailgate Show. When we get back, Mark McMillan, our good friend, is going to be joining us. We'll get his thoughts on everything that he's, doing, which is a lot. Mark McMillan is one of the busiest men in show business these days. And we want your thoughts. 702-365-9200. It's the Morning Tailgate with Vinny Monsignor, Clay Baker, and Vincent Sapienza.
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11: 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And also follow us along up on YouTube, our new YouTube channel, Raider Nation Radio 920AM as well. Vinny and Clay, Vince Sapienza will join us again in the third hour. But we got this hour, Mark McMillan, Alex Eshelman, and then we'll also talk to Paul Gutierrez at the top of the next. And as the aforementioned, Mark McMillan comes into the show, the former Eagle, the former Crimson Tide, the All-Madden team, the man behind grillinmcmillan.com, next level chef with Gordon Ramsay, and finally, in the making, it happens May 30th. The Grillin' McMillan Celebrity Golf Tournament over at Sedona Golf Resort with Hall of Famers from the Raiders, Eric Allen and Mike Haynes, Mark McMillan. It's unbelievable what you're able to do, but we want to get into the Celebrity Golf Tournament in just a few minutes. But first, let's get your thoughts initially when the NFL schedule rolls out for the Raiders. Were you a little surprised that there were no primetime games for this team, knowing that Las Vegas is that global market?
12: Bad. Obviously, you know, regardless of what teams I play for, obviously I covered the Raiders the last couple of years. I was very disappointed that they didn't get at least one primetime game. Mm-hmm. It could have been on the road because the Raiders fans are going to travel well as well. It's a brand. I know people say, hey, the Cowboys. The Cowboys haven't won anything either. You know, they're at home as much as the Raiders are when the season is over. It's a brand, and it just seems like every year, obviously, the product has to be what it is on the field. The fans wanted to see it. But every time we have a primetime game here, the energy is high. You know, even when the Raiders are not doing well, when they play on primetime, the energy is still electric in the building. People want to come to Vegas.
11: Right.
12: It's a destination spot. I think it's a tragedy that the NFL did not reward them at least one game Maybe if it would have been like a dire situation and Mendoza was going to be the starting quarterback, maybe they would have probably, you know, try to showcase that. But hopefully they can flex the game. We still have one of the most dynamic players in the game in Max Crosby. You got a really good quarterback, veteran quarterback in Kirk Cousins. You have the one of the top running backs in the rookie class last year with Ashon Jeanty. So there's guys. You got the best. I would say you have the best tight end in Bowers here with the Raiders as well. So you got some pieces that people want to see. And to see them not being on the primetime schedule was very disappointing. Because I like covering the games at primetime and tailgating with the fans and being excited.
13: Counterpoint, by the way, you don't have to write stories after the game on deadlines. So that's a whole...
11: That's a late night.
13: Other dynamic. But no, honest question, though, Mark. Because counterpoint slash question. This is a team that averaged 14 points a game last year. I don't need to tell you how bad that is and how kind of boring it is to watch. And you just mentioned a whole bunch of great young players potentially, and I'm right there with you. And I actually do think that the league is going to, after this year, is going to say, man, we probably should have gotten them on to prime time. But after the steady drop-off that we've seen offensively from the Raiders the last few years, going from 19 points a game, 17 points a game. We didn't think it would get any worse, but it did, to 14 points per game. Do you think they're looking at it from an aesthetic standpoint and saying, we just can't take the chance that's going to be the kind of team that we put out there on national TV and play in a blowout game? Because a lot of the Raiders games last year were blowout losses.
12: Yeah, well, they got the Cleveland Browns. They got a primetime game.
14: Oh,
12: they've been burning up the charts either, but there's a great storyline with, you know, possibly Watson coming back, being the starter, Shador being the starter. So there's some storylines there. I guess the storyline here last year was Pete Carroll. That's why they were able to get on some primetime games. But as far as performance on the field, I totally agree with you, Vinny. You got to put out a good product that you have a legitimate argument for, to say, hey, we deserve to be on prime time. We're competitive in these games. We know the last couple of years they have not been very competitive on the football field. But as an NFL player, you know, you look at the schedule every time it comes out and like, man, we're going to be on Monday night football. Now they got Thursday night football. The guys are going overseas. And, you know, there's a lot of storylines on this football team that can, you know, that can pique people's interest, especially a Monday night game in Vegas. I understand you guys work late because you got to write. I just got to do the post-game show on the field, and I'm out. But I totally agree with what you're saying about the performance on the field.
11: It's Mark McMillan here with us on the Morning Tailgate, Raider Nation Radio 920. He's got a celebrity golf tournament coming up at the end of May with some Hall of Famers from the Raiders in there. We'll tell you about that in just a few minutes. But, okay, so no primetime games. But from a player's perspective, can you tell us what it's like to have a bye week in Week 13 that late in the season?
12: Man, it's like, can we just keep playing? You know, okay. We're in week 13. You know, it's a little late in the season. You want to try to get that bye week, you know, maybe the third or fourth game. You know, you're getting through a couple of bumps and bruises. But later on in the season, especially if you're doing well, you know, you don't want to break. You want to keep things going. You want to keep things rolling.
11: Yeah.
12: But having that late bye week, you know, if you're not doing good, you're like, oh, man, thank goodness we get to go on a trip or something and hang out with the family. But if you're doing really well, you know, you just want to play this thing through. And I was blessed to be on some really good teams that we were able to have our bye weeks early and continue to roll on to the seasons. You know, so having that late bye week, you know, it depends on if you're winning. Not good. If you're losing, you're like, oh, thank goodness we can go to Cancun for a week or so.
13: Mark, I'm looking at this, the first three games of the Raiders schedule, and I'm thinking about Fernando Mendoza, and I'm thinking about, you know, the Raiders' decision on when, you know, to put him out on the field. Opening at home against the Miami Dolphins, definitely a winnable game, an opponent that I think would be a favorable matchup at this point for the Raiders. They go to the Chargers to play at what is always a safe haven for them in Los Angeles with their rabid fans.
12: Game.
13: Yeah, exactly. and then they go to New Orleans, which tough place to play, but you know, a team that I think is much like the Raiders, kind of making the journey back, so to speak.
12: Yep.
13: So I look at those first three games and I'm thinking, you know, it's not a very daunting first start of the season, or, you know, first three games of the season. Would that change your thought process and on maybe, hey, look, this is the time to go ahead and put Fernando Mendoza out there and kind of ease into his NFL career against three opponents and three venues, or at least two venues that are pretty favorable for him?
12: I would say maybe the Saints will be another a good opportunity. You don't want to throw him in the fire week one. You don't want to throw him in the fire, especially against the Chargers. You don't want to do that. The Saints, like you said, is a team that's actually doing. They're turning the corner in a positive way. You know, they found their quarterback in Tyler Shuck. You know, they got Olave. They just got the young Tyson from Arizona State, the top receiver. So they got some really good pieces over there. And then your next game, you're looking at the Kansas City Chiefs. It's like, Vinny, it's like, where do you put them in? Then you got the Patriots. Then you got the Buffalo Bills. So it's a gauntlet of a schedule that you want to try to play it by ear. But I would think the Saints game would be a good opportunity. It's on the road. There's no real pressure as far as the home crowd behind this young man. Hopefully, you know, Kirk Cousins can go out there and ride the ship a little bit and see what this young guy can do, you know, against the Saints. You know, because it's not like they got a really solid defense that's really going to get after him. But you definitely don't want him to, I guess if you want to reveal him, October 4th, we don't know when Patrick Mahomes is going to come back. Here in Vegas, you know, you play the Chiefs, that could be an opportunity as well. Get fans excited. And maybe the NFL will be like, you know what, let's flex this game to be a night game. We got Mendoza, we got Patrick Mahomes returning. Mm. So there's some scenarios there as well.
11: Yeah, it is. And the Raiders could play spoiler, as we have no idea what the Chiefs will be looking like at that point. Mark right. McMillan here with us. And like, we bring up like, all right, when do you debut Mendoza? If it's not week one against a Dolphins team at home against Malik Willis, then you bring up the Saints. Do you kind of foresee like maybe putting Mendoza in those kind of like situations where it's like, all right, we got Kirk Cousins here, and then we're going to start Mendoza at this game and then back to Cousins, like this flip-flop nature with the quarterback? Do you find like something like that as a reasonable outcome of how this year might begin, or something different?
12: I see that different. I don't think they're going to do flip-flop in situation. Kirk Cousins is still a competitor.
11: Yeah.
12: You know, the guy still wants to win. He can still win some ball games. You know, he was the best guy out there that was available. You know, he's a veteran quarterback. He's got the best agent that I've ever heard, that's ever walked the land of earth, getting him these deals. So I see maybe against the Saints, that could be a possibility. But like I said, it will be a great storyline if Patrick Mahomes is just, you know, trying to get through his off season and obviously through the first couple of weeks, and if he's going to reveal himself here on October 4th, against the Raiders, I think that'll be a great storyline for Mendoza versus Patrick Mahomes. How cool would that be?
11: Wow.
13: Mark, we obviously talking about the Chiefs. They didn't make the playoffs, but I consider them a playoff caliber team. The Raiders played nine teams, or they will be involved in nine games against teams that made the playoffs last year. That's way up there, if not the most, right there with the most.
12: Yeah.
13: Kind of unfortunate for them, even though they're playing quote unquote a last place schedule. But you know, we mentioned the Kansas City Chiefs, and we always think about the Chiefs in that regard. And interestingly enough, it's really the Denver Broncos who, right now, for the moment, are the AFC West champions, and they went to the AFC championship game. Didn't have their starting quarterback in that game, right. Lost to the New England Patriots. But are you buying in on the Denver Broncos? Are you buying in on Bo Nix? Do you feel like this is their division to lose, or do you feel like they were a one-off last year in winning the division?
12: Well, as long as you got number 15 over there in Kansas City, I can't bet against the guy. You know, yeah, a healthy Patrick Mahomes, you know, you got to knock the guy out. You know, you got to knock the big dogs off. They've been running this division for a long time. But the Denver Broncos, I like Bo Nix. I like what he brings to the table. Obviously, Sean Payton is a great play caller. We saw what their defense was able to do. And then they go out in the offseason and get one of the most dynamic, fastest receivers in the league from Miami and Waddle. That just only helps their offensive side of the ball. So the Denver Broncos are right there. We know how fast these windows can close as well, Vinny. So if you don't have a healthy Patrick Mahomes for those first couple of games, I see the Denver Broncos like, hey, you know, we can get it done. Then you got old khaki pants over there with the Chargers, man. You can't count those guys out either.
11: You know, one thing I wanted to ask you about, just a nuance in the Raiders' schedule, is that when they're going through that gauntlet, weeks 4 to 11, there's that long stretch of roadie where it's like at the New York Jets, and then following that with at the 49ers. As a player, what have you noticed over the years, and like how challenging is it for coaches and staff to get schemes up and get things installed and worked out in that short week for all that travel that goes on, and you know that there's a lot at stake, especially with that Niners game looming large after the Jets?
12: Well, thank goodness they play the Jets before the Niners. You know, that should be a game that they can go out there, they can beat the Jets. Then you got to obviously focus on the 49ers. You play them in San Fran. It's been a while since the Raiders have been playing in San Fran, well, Santa Clara, however you want to put it. But that'll be a game that they're going to have extra police at. It's going to have extra staffing. It's an old rivalry, you know, from back in the day. I remember I played with the 49ers, and when we even played the Raiders in preseason games, it was physical. Let's just put it like that. And that was preseason game. But you know, like you said, you play against the Jets on November 1st, and then you got a quick turnaround. And you got to go, you know, to Santa Clara and play the 49ers, who we all know are a very physical team that's going to get after it as well. So the Raiders does not have an easy schedule. You know, you look at some of these teams on this schedule, it's like, man, you got Buffalo, you got the Rams, you got Seattle. You know, you got some really good teams on there that can really get after it. You got the Patriots. So there's no easy way out for this team. But, you know, you know, it's a new regime. I like the way that things are going in the right direction with the coaching staff, the offseason acquisitions they were able to get, Max Crosby coming back, who's going to be really pissed off. So that's going to help out those guys as well.
13: You mentioned the Rams. They're making their first trip ever to Allegiant Stadium, which is crazy. Yeah. I think they're the last team to come into Las Vegas and play at Allegiant Stadium. But check this out, and I want to get your thoughts on this. So their bye week is the 11th week of the season, right? So they have to wait a while as well, much like the Raiders. But then they come back, Mark, and I'm going to run this gauntlet at you. This is what they face coming off their bye week. Green Bay Packers on a Wednesday night. That's the Thanksgiving Eve game. The Kansas City Chiefs on a Thursday night, at San Francisco, the Dallas Cowboys, at Seattle on Christmas Day, which is a Friday, at Tampa Bay, and then home to Seattle to end the season. I mean, that is one of the most daunting schedules coming off a bye week down the stretch that I've ever seen, man.
11: Whoa.
12: Yeah, that is really tough. I don't, maybe somebody don't like McVay or something. I don't know what's going on with that scheduling, but the Rams are a tough team. Obviously, you know, you get Matthew Stafford back. You know, you get Puka Nacua back. You know, I'm excited to see the Rams come. You know, a young man I know very personally is Cam Curl, who's their starting safety. You know, Vinny, you may know, you know, Eric Yarbrough, who's the wide receiver coach for the Rams. So I get an opportunity to see him. So I'm excited about that opportunity to chop it up with him. But what a schedule that they put on the Rams. That's not even talking about the division that they're playing in. You know, you still got the 49ers and the Seahawks that they got to face twice a year. So it is a tough schedule that the Rams have to play. But, you know, they got some players that can get over there, that can get after it. And obviously the success they had last year, a couple of plays away from, you know, moving on to the big show. But it's going to be pretty interesting. I don't know who made these schedules, but good Lord, if I'm a Rams trainer, I got to be on my game for that whole season.
11: Oh, this is so good. And you're always on your game, grilling, because you got the celebrity golf tournament coming up May 30th. People can still register and join because you want to. This is a celebrity golf tournament and barbecue competition featuring Hall of Famers from the Raiders, Eric Allen, Mike Haynes. But that's not all. There's a large list of guys from Seth Joyner to Christian Okoye. They're going to be a part of this. All right. Tell everybody what it's all about, because if you want to be in Sedona at one of the greatest golf courses in this area of the country, you got to be there.
12: You got to be at the Sedona Golf Resort May 30th. I got a great lineup. And when you said Christian Okoye, obviously that's my guy, I still got a little nervous.
11: Yeah, me too.
12: I still see him coming after me, you know, in a chief uniform with the big shoulder pads. So we got Mike Haynes, who's another Hall of Famer. We got Junior Spivey, who won a World Series with the Arizona Diamondbacks. You know, Seth Joyner, Byron Evans, who was the captain of our defense, Derek Kennard, who was a guard with the Dallas Cowboys, who won a Super Bowl as well. So I got a really good lineup. Frank Sanders, you know, from the Cardinals and the Ravens. So I'm excited about this lineup, and it's all for my Lift Up program in Camp 29 that I've been doing for the last 20 years, that I started when my son was training in Arizona at a camp. And, you know, we just kind of ran with it, but the funds go back to the camp as well as the foundation for kids that's been harassed and bullied. So I'm so excited, man, to have these guys in Sedona. It is going to be fantastic. You got Red Rock. You got wine. You got booze. You got barbecue. You cannot beat this. It's going to be exciting, man. And we got some kids out there that's going to be competing, too, on the course. They're going to be grilling. So it's a whole nother level, man. It's just not golf. It's golfing for a great cause, you know, for the young kids. So Sedona, man, I don't know if you've ever been to Sedona.
11: I have.
12: But if you haven't, you need to be there May 30th at the Sedona Golf Resort.
11: Go online, thateventcompanyaz.com, thateventcompanyaz.com, and follow Mark McMillan on social media for the links as well. You want to be there. That's a mystical, beautiful place, and I can't believe how much fun you're going to have on May 30th. I'm a little jealous, man. But, hey, thank you for coming on today, and we look forward to seeing you down there.
12: All right, appreciate it, fellas, and, you know, keep up the great work. And once again, the schedule is out. The popcorn should be popping, Vinny. Let's get after it, man.
11: All right, on that Mark McMillan 29. Absolutely. Thanks, Grillin. Appreciate it. GrillinMcMillan.com. You know, he brought up that bye week 13, and, you know, it's a long road until the Raiders get to that. But doesn't it make you wonder, like, you know, what will the season look like by then? You know, will that be a pivot point? Or would the Raiders be playing for something? Because the rest of the season after week 13 looks kind of interesting for the Raiders.
13: Yeah, I agree. And I think that even if they're not playing for quote-unquote something, I think there's still a lot to play for when they get off that bye week. For the reasons that we talked about earlier, you know, I like I said, I think a lot of the Raiders' thinking is not that they're giving up on 2026 by any stretch of the imagination.
11: Right.
13: This is a real stepping stone season for them in a lot of different ways, from their young quarterback, their new coach, all of that taking hold, you know, and what they're building, laying the foundation for future success. There is a lot to play for in 2026 that might not be for tangible things in 2026 relative to playoff appearances and whatnot. Hey, if that happens, obviously that is, you're ahead of schedule. That would be welcomed, with open arms. And we've seen recent examples in Houston, in Washington, shortly after drafting Caleb Williams and Drake May in Chicago and New England. So, it's not out of the question that the Raiders can't do something special this year and enjoy what the Houston Texans did or what the Washington Commanders did with their young quarterbacks, right? And, so that's something to keep an eye on, but more realistically, it's about 2027. And so even if there's nothing tangible to play for in 2026 by the time they get off the bye week, it's still a great opportunity to finish the season as strong as possible to build legitimate momentum going into the 2027 offseason and the 2027 season.
11: All right, well, let's get into more of this with Alex Esselman, because we see what she was down there in the draft. She sees how this schedule has been rolling out. She connects with the fans so great. Let's get more into this, and we'll also get more of your thoughts up on the text.
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7: I'm Kirk.
8: I'm Fernando.
7: You're going to have to call me Kirko Chains.
8: Cool. 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
9: I can't stop watching that video. Great job by the Silver and Black Productions over at the Raiders. I thought they hit a home run, if not a grand slam, with their schedule release featuring Kirk Cousins and Fernando Mendoza. In the most amazing of ways, really good work by them, and I know they're getting a lot of accolades across the NFL. So good on them. And joining us right now to talk about not just the schedule, but also the schedule released by the Raiders is our good friend Alex Eshelman from KTNV, the local ABC affiliate here in Las Vegas. Alex, right off the bat, we'll get to the schedule, but what did you think about the performance by Fernando Mendoza and Kirk Cousins in the schedule release video?
10: Well, thank you for always having me. And you said it. I'm going to add on to it. They understood the assignment. It was fantastic. You really couldn't have drawn it up any better. I think immediately when Kirk Cousins came to the Las Vegas Raiders, and then, of course, we were all expecting Fernando Mendoza to get drafted first overall to the Raiders, which, of course, obviously happened. And I think the rumblings within the media, within the fan bases, the comparison is spot on with the Step Brothers movie, of course, and they crushed it. What do you think?
18: Well, I kind of think it kind of reflects that they both, Kirk and Fernando, understand their roles, and it almost kind of takes a look at like behind the scenes of like there's already kind of a chemistry there enough for them to go and do Step Brothers, but one in which that perhaps we see a very professional relationship in which one is going to help the other, and they understand their roles because it seems a little that it's clearly defined as it is right now.
10: Absolutely, and you know what's interesting is, you know, I was watching it and then thinking back to previous years, and it's just so interesting the, and I don't know if it's fair to call it like an identity shift that the Raiders are kind of going through, but this is not a typical look, I feel like, for the Las Vegas Raiders, you know, the buttoned up, kind of nerdy, but just awesome look between the Kirk Cousins and Fernando Mendoza duo.
18: Yeah.
10: I think we're entering a new era with the silver and black in a big way, and I think it's working for them so far.
9: Yeah, I agree, Alex. And can you see sort of the shifting? They're not going to hand Fernando Mendoza the reins to this franchise or to this team. He's going to have to earn it.
10: Right.
9: But I feel like we're already seeing the shift toward or into that direction of this being Fernando's team and how they promote him. Look at all the videos that we're seeing from their social media team, from practices, him throwing the ball, him handing the ball off, everything. A lot of it is Fernando-centric, which I think is a great thing. But can you sense that there's a concerted effort to kind of make everybody aware and let everybody know this is soon to be Fernando's team?
10: Certainly. I 100% sense that. And I think we've sensed that long before Fernando was even officially a part of the team. I think really January 1, 2026, and even more specifically, the minute the previous season was over, John Spychek has said it from day one. I mean, they're not rushing into decisions. Like, everything is very well thought out and meaningful. And I think that, when they brought Kirk Cousins in, even he talked about it. He said, hey, I want the best player to win. I think everybody understands their roles, and even Fernando. I mean, it's amazing to me how he skipped the White House visit to make sure that he's in Las Vegas preparing for the upcoming season and earning the respect and that leadership role that he's looking to take on. So I think you can definitely sense it within the building. It's a breath of fresh air. It's kind of a relieving feeling being in the building these days, because it feels as though everything is on the right path, much more than previous years.
18: Well, it feels that way, and I go back to what you and Channel 13 were doing during the draft coverage. You were out there engaging with fans, connecting with them. You're great at that. And you think when you go and draft Fernando, a new face of the franchise, people's reactions in Raider Nation wasn't one of like, we're going to the Super Bowl. Everyone had very reasonable, realistic expectations of what they would like to see this coming season, and nobody is trying to push this too far with trying to say, all right, he's got to start, or how this has got to be. Everyone's waiting to see, like, all right, we trust the people that are involved, we trust this process, and we haven't seen that in a while.
10: No, we haven't seen that in a while, but you can definitely feel it every time you step into the building. And I'm excited to talk schedule release with you guys beyond the Step Brothers fantastic edit there, because I do think, I know this is kind of an underwhelming take, but 5 wins at least. I've got a full on list, but they're gonna win at least 5. What did you say?
9: Ooh. I agree. I have them at 7, Alex, and
10: I feel like,
9: yeah, that'll be, to me, that combined with just eliminating some of the blowouts that we saw last year where they just weren't competitive. The Kansas City Chiefs game, the Dallas Cowboys game, to name just a couple. But as long as they can cut down on that, be competitive in they're playing 9 games against playoff teams, and that doesn't even count the Kansas City Chiefs, who we all know are a playoff caliber team. So you might as well just say 11 games next year are going to be teams again with real viable playoff caliber teams. They can be competitive in most of those games and win a couple of them, which I believe they will. I think that'll be significant growth on their part.
10: Yeah, I agree. And I think, just in seeing all the schedule releases come out and eyeballing the Raiders, of course, and looking at the breakdown of each week, you could argue, no holiday games, no prime time for the first time in a long time. But going back to kind of what we were talking about with this culture shift and people understanding their roles, I don't think that that's necessarily a bad thing, that we don't, that the Raiders do not have primetime games, holiday games. I think this is just, it's the reality of where the team stands right now. And I would be surprised if John Spychek or Clint Kubiak, Fernando, Kirk, any of these guys were going, yeah, I think that is BS that we don't have those opportunities. I think that they understand where the state of the team is at, and they're looking to turn that around, which I think so far so good. They're on that path.
18: Okay, as you look at the schedule, week one, home against Miami. Week two, at the Chargers. Week three, at the Saints. Could the Raiders use this part of the schedule to get off to a good start?
10: 100%. In the first four games, I have them going 2-2. Okay. I think that, you know, looking at their home opener, the season opener, it's kind of a toss up. I mean, it's another new, it's pretty much a brand new team. Mm-hmm. So similar to what the Raiders have right now. So I think that, and obviously Allegiant Stadium is a little interesting being that, yes, this is the Raiders' home, but you do get a lot of, away fans. That being said, I think that the Raider fan base is just continuing to grow here in Las Vegas. And I think more than anything, and one thing that I learned from even going to the draft, the amount of Fernando Mendoza fans. So that's going to be interesting come week one as to whether he's starting or not. But regardless, people want to see what Fernando Mendoza is going to bring to this team, you know, really whether he's starting or not. Same with Clint Kubiak coming from the Seahawks. By the way, I thought that the Seahawks also did a pretty good job with their schedule release. But, I certainly think that they can win week one. Week two, going to be tough. I mean, going to be tough. Week three, I think they can do it. Week four, going to be tough. What do you guys think?
9: Well, I agree on that, but it's not for me, especially those first three games. It could have been a lot worse. Let's put it that way for the Raiders. Right. And, I think playing Miami, that's a winnable game. Going to Los Angeles, it's a short trip to a kind of a safe haven for them, in terms of the fans that are going to be there. Now they got to do their job by winning at SoFi Stadium. That's been a challenge, but still a kind of a comfortable place for them to go play. And then New Orleans, that can be an uncomfortable place to play, but I think it's a beatable team. So right off the bat, three manageable, games. And so I think that, they caught a little bit of a break, leading into that Kansas City Chiefs game, which is at home. Don't know where Patrick Mahomes is going to be at that point of the season. But I'll ask you that, knowing that or just hearing those kind of thoughts about the manageability of those first three games, does that change anything in your mind in terms of, hey, not the worst way to get Fernando out there on the field to kind of ease him into his career before a big game against the Kansas City Chiefs? Why don't we use what looks to be kind of a soft spot in the schedule to get the rookie quarterback out there? Would that change how you think about when to start Fernando Mendoza?
10: That's a great question, Vinny. We just haven't seen enough of Fernando Mendoza yet with the Raiders. So I think it's hard to say. I think, you know, this is where camp comes into such an important play in my mind, just going out there every single day, seeing what he's doing, seeing how he's leading the offense, seeing how he's developing week after week, leading up to the preseason. You know, I think it's really all going to depend on come late July and early August, but certainly no, I think that, hey, I know this is not maybe the right way to do it, but I always like to have kind of a cheerleader aspect of, hey, Fernando Mendoza hasn't lost a game as a Las Vegas Raider yet. I mean, who's to say that he can't step in right off the bat and win three of the four? So I think sky's the limit. I certainly think that could happen.
18: You know, the preseason is always an interesting spot, especially for teams with two quarterbacks like the Raiders have right now, the rookie and the veteran. However, preseason, the veteran quarterback doesn't always need to play very much, but the rookie does. And so we might have, you know, more of a sample size in the preseason of what Fernando can do and how he looks. And do you think that they'll have to fight off that perception of like, well, this is clearly, you know, if things are going well, this is the guy who needs to start, and that they still have to be tempering those expectations with the reality of like, we don't have to rush this. We can be patient with it. How do you think the preseason will kind of factor into all this?
10: I think it'll factor in a ton. I mean, like I just said, I think that you can't even really say what things will look like come week one.

0: for that starting role mm-hmm. equally come week one. But I do, I mean, I could see it going either way. I really could.
1: All right, so we're talking to Alex Eshelman from ABC here in Las Vegas. Alex, no primetime games for the Raiders. First time since 2010, since that happened. You know, on the surface, coming off a 3-win season, and the year before that was 4 wins. I get it from the NFL's perspective. The Raiders are going to have to earn their way back into their good graces, at least as it relates to primetime games. But your thoughts on maybe the NFL doing the right thing in that regard and understandable, or did they potentially miss an opportunity with Fernando Mendoza and what looks to be a much improved Raiders team?
0: Well, I hope so. I hope as the season goes on, I hope the NFL goes, man, we did miss an opportunity. And I hope the networks, I hope it is in that place. And I think that, this team has all the makings of making that happen. And, I think that again, it's fair that the NFL decided this, but I think that this can only be another chip on the shoulder for the Raiders moving forward into this season. And, I hope that this is a moment where the NFL goes, oh, shoot, we should have taken a shot. Yeah. But I think this is in the making. Again, going back to John Spytek saying every little move, this is all very well thought out. So I think that if this year goes as planned, to me, that's, I agree with you, Benny, winning 7 games. It's not asking much, but it's certainly asking more than the last few years. And that would be definitely a start. This league's so competitive. So it's, 7 wins is definitely, it's still a win in my mind, especially coming from, 2-win season, 3-win season the last few years. So I hope the NFL goes, man, we got to get some primetime games for these guys next season. What do you guys think?
2: Yeah, I think that's bound to happen, especially for Monday Night Football on ESPN. As much as they show Mendoza, I know they want a piece of that prize, And to think that, they're all going to be hosting the Super Bowl this year. ESPN, I figured, would want to have that kind of image following what they were promoting and following throughout the draft and in the college football playoff, keeping Fernando Mendoza on their screen. Alex, it's awesome having you on. Alex Eshelman, Channel 13 Sports. Thank you so much for joining us today. Let's do it again soon.
0: Thank you both. Always appreciate it and excited to be on here more with you both.
2: Oh, I love it. Absolutely. That's great. Thank you, Alex. At Alex Eshelman on X. We got more thoughts from the text line and phones coming up next. Stay right here. We'll also get thoughts from Paul Gutierrez. He'll join us at the top of the next hour from Raiders.com. 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
3: 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Now that the lottery is over, the debate over the ordering of the prospects will begin. AJ DeBonsa from BYU, Kansas Darren Peterson, Duke forward Cameron Boozer, and North Carolina forward Caleb Wilson. 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
6: Our thanks again to Alex Eshelman from ABC here in Las Vegas, talking about the schedule, talking about her win projection, which I guess we were on the same wavelength. Seven wins is what I predicted for the Raiders. I wouldn't be surprised if it was more than that. And I don't think that that's I don't think that that would signify a bad season for the Raiders. I actually think the opposite, especially Clay, if they can close the gap and eliminate, for the most part, if not all of the blowout losses that they the non-competitive games that they've played in the last couple of years. And at least be competitive in the games, even when they're, you know, just playing against a team that just might be better than they are at this stage of their journey.
7: And scoring more points. It seems so simple to say that, but that does make a difference. And thankfully that with Kubiak's system and the way they want to, really kind of like do a ratio of 50-50 split between pass and rush and doing some of the outside and zone, you could see that they're going to be, different scheme to watch, but it's one in which that is effective around the league. And as long as they keep putting up points, little things like that are going to show me that there's progress going in the right direction.
6: Yeah, and that's what this season should be all about. You take whatever you can get in terms of a good. If it is a Houston Texans-type turnaround, and based on what the Raiders did this offseason, from coaches to personnel, drafting Fernando Mendoza, strengthening themselves, I think, in a lot of areas that were huge question marks coming into the season, combined again with the coaching changes, I'm not going to rule that out, Clay, because we've seen it now, far too often recently, where it doesn't have to be this long wait until you can make that quick turnaround. So I'm not going to rule that out, but more realistically, 2027 feels like that season where some special things could be happening for the Raiders in Las Vegas.
7: Yeah, and you can see how this is also going to kind of like set things up for that next year, as you talked about. And I'm looking at that more, how after that bye week, after that long road, the season could make a very important turn and kind of change things. Perceptions could change, especially with three home games coming right after that and the Chiefs at the very end.
6: Yeah, and we don't know where the Chiefs are going to be at that point in the season. We quite frankly don't know where the Raiders are going to be at that point in the season. But man, if they can, if certain things will have been able to take hold, the running game, right? Like you said, scoring more points, being more efficient in the passing game, maybe one of the young wide receivers stepping up, your defense, you know, really rounding into form, taking hold under new defensive coordinator Robbie Leonard. If you can get to that point in the season, and especially having built some positive momentum in those three games coming off of the bye, to really go out in that season ending game against the Kansas City Chiefs, and you know, hey, if the Kansas City Chiefs are playing for something, all the better, and all the more reason to go out there motivated to maybe play a little bit of a spoiler role if that's the situation that the Raiders are in. I just don't feel like it's going to be a game like it was, you know, the last couple of years, where it was truly, in a lot of ways, meaningless going into that game. Even if a playoff berth isn't, you know, part of the deal, there's still, I feel, going to be a lot to play for in that Chiefs game, just to build some, or continue to build some momentum for 2027.
7: Yeah, and I like what on the text line, John from the 503 brings up how John Gruden was able to use a final game of the year in the 1999 schedule against the Chiefs. It was a 41-38 overtime win, and it helped propel the Raiders for next year. These things have a certain way of repeating themselves.
6: Without question, it's the Morning Tailgate Show. Vinny Bonsignor, Clay Baker will be joined by Vince Sapienza in just a little while. Mike, we're going to get to you. Don't worry about that. It's the Morning Tailgate Show. We're talking schedule. 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
9: Welcome back to hour three of the Morning Tailgate Show. And, you know, when I hear Clint Kubiak talking about that, it's up to us to earn your trust. That's what they're obligated to do. They may as well be talking to the NFL about earning their way back into consideration for not just one nationally televised primetime game, but multiple. For the first time since 2010, the Raiders will not be featured on primetime, and as much as that might chafe some people, and as much as upsets some people, the fact of the matter is the Raiders haven't quite held up their end of the bargain the last couple of years, and a couple of non-competitive games on national TV last year, and I think that played into it. And so the NFL's taken a wait and see attitude, and the Raiders are going to have to earn that, much like Clint Kubiak just said about earning the trust of Raider Nation. And to talk about that I can't think of anybody better than Paul Gutierrez from Raiders.com, who's been a long, long, long time observer of the Raiders and Bay Area sports and Las Vegas and everything in between. And we're going to play a little bit of music. Looks like heading into that. I always forget that, Paul, you always request a song, right? Is that...
10: as the man would say, for life. Clay with the ultimate NWO walk-up music. So, yes, for life. And it's always too sweet to join you gentlemen. What's going on, guys?
11: Oh, thanks for
9: my bad.
11: Us, man.
9: My bad on that. I forgot about your walk-up music, which I thoroughly enjoy, by the way. I thoroughly enjoy that. I remember talking to Manny Ramirez about his. You'll appreciate this, Paul. He let the sound guys handle his. He's like, whatever they kind of know what I like, so I let them run with it. But that's an important thing when we think about that. We both covered baseball. Yeah. That walk-up music is a very personal thing for the most part, and it usually tells a little bit of a story, right?
10: It's huge, and it's something that goes into the psyche of somebody, whether it's your walk-up music, go to the plate to hit, if you're a pitcher warming up. You know, it's not so much a thing in football, but in baseball, definitely. And it reminds me back to, like, 2010-ish, which is the last time the Raiders were not scheduled for a primetime game during the entirety of a season. I did a big story on walk-up music in baseball when I was at the Sacramento Bee.
11: Oh, nice.
10: And I led off with Tim Lincecum, who at the time was warming up to the Doors, Light My Fire. And I remember one of the coolest interviews I ever got at the time was with the late Ray Manzarek, the keyboard player for the Doors.
11: Whoa.
10: And I got a big hug from Lincecum because he wanted to meet Manzarek and Manzarek wanted to meet him. And it was just one of these cool things where you dove into it. And, yeah, and Manny Ramirez got into a little bit of trouble because he would sometimes give the sound guy a CD and just say, here's my song. And they wouldn't vet it. And, of course, a lot of F-bombs and things like that were jumping through the loudspeaker. So that's kind of the whole thing about this is going back to 2010, like you guys were talking about earlier. That's the last time the Raiders were not on primetime. Every game was just a Sunday-to-Sunday kind of affair. Guess what the Raiders did that year, guys? They went 8-8 overall, but they went 6-0 in the division and yet still did not go to the playoffs.
9: That's
10: so
9: crazy.
10: A very, very bizarre season. That was the we're no longer losers, Tom Cable. That was Al Davis telling me if that's the world you live in when I congratulated him on finishing with a win but not going to the playoffs. It was a very, very strange and uneven season that got even weirder the next year with Hugh Jackson. So I say all that to say this, as I wrote in my column today regarding the schedule. Yes, this is kind of crazy that they're not on prime time, but go ahead, put away your pitchforks and your torches for now, Raider Nation, because this might actually be a good thing that they could just fly under the radar, do their thing, and continue this rebuild.
11: Yeah, I like how you wrote that because you're like, it's insulting, it's degrading, but maybe for the best. Up at Raiders.com, Paul, I love that. And, you know, when you think about how starts have been for the Raiders regular season, 3 out of the last 4 seasons to begin the year, the Raiders have started 1-3. Taking a look at this year's schedule, how could that be different?
10: Well, right off the bat, I think if you get that, I just said it, Q's going to dock me, I said I think. Right off the bat, when you get that opening win, you're playing the Dolphins at home, and you're playing a team that literally has the same situation as you, new GM, new head coach, new quarterback. But you're playing at home, and you're trying to get those good positive vibes going. That's where it all can start different. And I know they won last year, and I kind of made light of it. You know, you get that positive momentum by winning that season opener, that's going to release a lot of things. Yeah, different from last year, because you want it to be a little bit different from there. But it's just all about a vibe. It's all about everybody pulling. We all know that they're all on the same page. Everybody's on the same page, so to speak. But if you're pulling in the right direction, that's where you can go. And that was kind of my bold prediction for this year was they're going to do, which is the same bold prediction I had last year, which is this. They're going to surpass last year's win total, which isn't really that bold. But considering how far everything fell last year, that's where I'm going with right now.
9: Yeah, I agree. And, you know, you mentioned, 2010, 8-8, and obviously that's not possible this year. There's an added game, since then. Right. So, but 8 wins, to me looks pretty alluring, right about now. And I don't, when I look at I have them at 7 wins, but I'm not ruling out at all, 8 wins or maybe even better. We've seen some turnarounds in Houston. We saw a turnaround in Washington. It could happen. And the Raiders have done a lot of good things for that to potentially happen. But sitting here today, 8 wins, what would you think about that in terms of the progress it might show?
10: Oh, well, that would be more than double what they got last year. So that would be huge. And I know we're not supposed to look back, but you have to look at the past. Otherwise you're doing to repeat it. Right. And 8-9, 7-10, you know, it's essentially, that's why I really, really do not like the 17 game schedule. I like a balanced schedule, and to get 8 wins would be huge for this franchise based on the reset button that they've hit. So you do that, you do the rebuild. Like I mentioned to you guys before, since Mark Davis has taken over the team in 2011, he's overseen 2 deconstructions and 2 reconstructions. And within a couple of years of each of those occurrences, the Raiders have found themselves in the playoffs in 2016 and in 2021. So this just feels right that with the way things are going. And Clay, to further get into what you asked me earlier, how do you not start 1-3? You win your opener and then you win at the Saints. And there you are. You really got 2 wins in your first 3 games.
11: Yeah, and so it sets up to actually those first 4 games as you can get off to a good start. And I've often wondered, like, all right, what will be the indicators that can, like, pave the way for that good start? And one of them is like, all right, you take a look at the 2 quarterbacks, but for me, it's also trying to find the answer to this question. How quick can the offensive line be good?
10: Yes. Yeah, that's the ultimate question right there. And, you know, a little bit of a tease here for early next week. I had a special guest in the studio, the podcast studio for Upon Further Review. It's going to go up early next week with the offensive coordinator, Andrew Janoco. And we talked a little bit about how things are going offensive-wise. And obviously, it's only been a week, but he talked about just how competitive it's been in that room especially. So that to me is the key of everything, right? And that's just kind of my mindset when it comes to football is games are won and lost in the trenches. And given what we saw last year of how not good the offensive line was, there's only one way for it to go, and that's up. So it's obvious that they kind of like what's already in the room. Yes, they went and got the big ticket acquisition at center. Yes, they did add a guy here. Yes, they did draft this. But they also, you get the sense that they kind of like what's in there, and that with some different coaching, we'll see exactly how much better it can be.
9: We're talking to our good friend Paul Gutierrez from Raiders.com. All right, Paul, the Dolphins at the Chargers at New Orleans Saints. I feel like I couldn't have drawn it up better for the Raiders in those first 3 games, setting up to welcome Kansas City Chiefs at Allegiant Stadium on October 4th. To me, those are manageable games. I know the Chargers are a good football team. They're coming off a playoff appearance, but it's a short trip to SoFi Stadium, and it's a SoFi Stadium that's usually favorable in terms of the fans to the Raiders. Now they got to do their job by winning there. But the Dolphins, manageable, winnable game. The Chargers, I still think early in the season, a manageable game. And the Saints, tough venue to play, but a manageable team. So knowing that it's kind of a favorable start, you know, in terms of the schedule for the Raiders, does that change anything for you in terms of putting Fernando Mendoza on the field? Are those 3 good games to kind of get him started in his career rather than waiting when the schedule looks to get more difficult?
10: It all depends upon how he looks in training camp, how he looks in the exhibition games, how he looks in, you know, a joint practice if and when that happens. That's really what it all depends on. I know I wrote in the column too that the league, besides the no primetime games, besides the no international games, no holiday games, they also did not offer the Raiders an easy on-ramp early in the season. You would have said, okay, the bye is going to be in week 4, the bye is week 5. Okay, that's when Fernando takes over. The fact that it's so late in the season, that does not offer you that. So then you start looking at it like you're saying, Vinny. You look it through here. Where does it make sense? Where does it make sense? Well, it still ultimately goes back to what Clint Kubiak told us back at the owners' meetings and even before. The best player is going to play. And if he wins the job in training camp, then yeah, that's his best opportunity right there. But, you know, and that's again, takes me back now to 2014, having covered this team for a while. You know, what if Fernando pulls a Derek Carr and Kirko Chains morphs into Matt Schaub? And boom, we have our answer right there. And Derek Carr never really looked back until the very end. And people forget, oh yeah, Matt Schaub, that's right. He was supposed to be the guy that year. And it just kind of depends there. But to answer your question, it just kind of depends upon how things go in training camp, because they're not just going to make a switch for the sake of making a switch. Because what if they do get off to a good start? And why would you want to make that change? And then all of a sudden now you're looking at Carson Palmer 2.0, who again, with the history of the league, he's the last number 1 overall pick as a quarterback to essentially redshirt his entire rookie season. And now it's Carson Palmer, who Vinny, you and I, we think back, yeah, it wasn't that long ago. Yeah, we covered that guy in college. Yeah, 2003 is a long time ago.
11: It is. And you think how they rallied and came to the Las Vegas Bowl that year, Alex Smith against Carson Palmer. What a showdown that was that no one remembers. Paul, when you think about measuring sticks for the Raiders defense, and we kind of talked about closing the gap this week against the AFC West opponents, at New England, home against the Bills, home against the Rams. Is this the possible best measuring stick to see how far the defense with a new personnel and scheme could actually be?
10: Absolutely. And every game is a season into itself. And when you look at the schedule, it's like, okay, it's got its ebbs and flows. It's got its peaks and its valleys. And yet this is what I refer to in the column, yet you have now this regular beat of a Sunday to Sunday season. So there's not going to be, oh, no, this isn't fair. We've got a Thursday game, and this team is coming in off of this. You can't worry about that. You just only worry about what you've got. So when you look at the schedule in front of you, and, again, we're basing it on how teams looked last year because, you know, what if Patrick Mahomes isn't right? What if Josh Allen is hurt? What if this, that, and the other? That's why you can only take it at that. But when you look at the strength of schedule, which is based off of things that happened in the past, you can only take it as it comes to you. And as long as the Raiders are taking care of issues in-house, which was not necessarily the case last year, then you're going to get a sense of who they are and what they are as they continue to build for the future. Now, no team is ever going to admit that, hey, this is a rebuild and we're going to – fine, great. But you also see how steps are being taken. And you saw that, like I said, when you go back to 2010, a team that went 6-0 in the division, 8-8 overall and still didn't get to the playoffs. And there were some confused players in that locker room. I distinctly remember Tommy Kelly being like, hey, we won the division. Well, kind of, sort of. Yeah. I mean, you didn't lose anybody, but you're not going to the playoffs either. And they were confused. So it was a really, really intriguing time.
9: We're getting into the teeth of the offseason. Going to have some availability here pretty soon for OTA, setting up for training camp, mini camp, and then training camp. What are the concerns that you have of this team? I know we mentioned the offensive line, the importance of that. Outside of the offensive line, what are you going to be keying in on in terms of areas that you feel like the Raiders really need to solidify during the rest of the offseason program and training camp?
10: Yeah, well, obviously the offensive line and quarterback, I mean, that's 1 and 1A, yeah. And depending upon the time of day, you can make either or the other, right? but defensively, let's look there. Let's see what the linebackers look like, because now they're switching to that 3-4, and I know that's the base, and how often are they really going to be in that base? Well, the nose tackle, and I know that they addressed that this past week. But still, how does that look? What does that look like? How does that take advantage of Max Crosby's strengths and just kind of, you know, letting him go? Then you need somebody on the other side that can be more of an edge setter. What does this rebuilt, reimagined, in other words, defense look like under a new defensive coordinator who knows the personnel better than anybody over there? So that to me is going to be 1C as far as my most intriguing things to keep an eye on. And here's something else, guys, that I thought was real interesting was during the draft, I had an opportunity to sit down with Marcus Allen, the Hall of Fame running back.
11: Oh, cool.
10: And he told me he absolutely hated running against the 3-4 defense. And he was real intrigued by the fact that the Raiders were making that switch. So he and Robbie Leonard had a quick little sit down and talked about the advantages of the 3-4 defense and the disadvantages of it and how much Marcus hated running against it because of how athletic, because of how fast, because of how heat seeking missiles those linebackers are. And when you look at what the Raiders did to rebuild that linebacker core, that's exactly what they are, heat seeking missiles. So that right there, and I know I talked about in general the defense, but the front seven is really what I'm intrigued by. But also they've rebuilt the secondary too. So mm-hmm. It's the entirety of it.
11: Do you think one of the storylines that could kind of like find its way as a burgeoning, desirous, asset of the wide receiver room, and who is starting to come out of that? Because everyone is very excited to see what in the second year Dante Thornton Jr. and Jack Besh can do in this offseason.
10: Yeah, Thornton to me is one of, if not the most intriguing players on offense, because we talked about this all offseason, right? They need an X receiver. They need that prototypical big guy on the mm-hmm. outside. They need the Megatron to go up. Who doesn't? Who doesn't want that? Who doesn't need that?
11: Right.
10: But when you look at the physicality of him, that's what he's supposed to check that box of. Now, if he gets more comfortable with battling for the ball in traffic and high pointing a ball and things like that, okay, well, now you figure something out and you go from there. But if he's not that guy, then again, that's something that you're just figuring out as you keep going along. Jack Besh, remember, was supposed to be the big physical slot guy.
11: Right.
10: And in this new offense, mm-hmm. we'll see how that portends out there, because you also still have Brock Bowers, obviously, who's your number one pass catcher. Granted, he's a tight end, but he's going to be that guy. You still need somebody to stretch it, and that's where Trey Tucker comes in as well.
9: You also have Ashton Jeanty, and I feel like not that he's an afterthought by any stretch of the imagination, and nor should he be. But I'm really curious what this season is going to look like for Ashton, especially if that offensive line can be better, and Rick Dennison and Tyler Lindenbaum, a healthy Colt Miller, will go a long way in that. But he's also being joined in the backfield by Mike Washington from Arkansas. What do you think about the potential of that tandem?
10: Yeah, I remember trying to think, is this Thunder and Lightning? Is this Lendell White and Reggie Bush? Is this, is this more of a Raider flavor to it? And Kirk Morrison came up with the best nickname for me. He said, this is, from Ashton and Washington's point, this is the Silver Surfer and Black Magic.
11: No.
10: And you just kind of go from there. Or Black Lightning, I'm sorry, Black Lightning.
11: I love that.
10: Yeah, so that's the way the nickname he turned for the tandem. And as long as, again, they're both comfortable in their roles and they're both ready to do. I mean, I did add on the pod a couple of weeks ago, Washington, and he had some pretty lofty goals for himself. He said, look, I'm looking to wear a gold jacket at the end of this career. And he said, I know people are going to laugh, and I know this, that, and the other, but people have been laughing at me my whole life. So he's ready to take that step. And their skill sets are a little more similar to each other than I think people realize. But Washington is definitely a bigger running back, but Ashton Jeanty has the opportunity to be a generational talent too. So as long as they feed off each other and that offensive line, like we talked about, is right, and Ashton's not getting hit 5 yards behind the line of scrimmage, that's going to open up so many other things. And when you see the 12 personnel, the 13 personnel that Kubiak likes to employ, and the play action, that's only going to open up things down the field even more.
11: Oh, it's fascinating. Make sure to follow that up at Raiders.com. And of course, Paul H. Goodyear is on X. Before we let you go, Paul, on a night of where NFL schedule releases took center stage, the Raiders Silver and Black production stole the show. What's it like working with those guys? And where do you find matching sweater vests at this day and age?
10: You know, I was in the office yesterday and it's top secret. It's national secret kind of stuff, right? You see them working on it. That's the toughest thing about it is you see cool things like that. And you just got to be quiet.
11: Right.
10: You just got to keep to yourself because you can't tell people what's coming. But I saw one of our photographers had that picture, like the sweater vest photo up. And I said, oh, that's cool. Is that AI? He's like, no. They sat down for this.
11: Oh, man.
10: Like, what? I think my brother and I sat down at Sears in 1989 and got that same photo for my parents and for Christmas. I got to find that and tweet that out. But both of us had very, very strong mullets at the time in 1989, so
11: good.
10: I don't know if I want to put that out there.
11: No, that's
10: but,
11: good.
10: Yeah, it's really cool to watch them put this thing together, and big shout-out to the social media team, especially Gavin Rivera and Marcus Padilla. They really went all in on this, and Brad also had a huge part in it, obviously. But to watch them put this thing together and really get the kudos from the rest of the league's social media departments and just really the entire league to see it, it's pretty funny. And again, it comes down to the guys wanting to participate and do that. So kudos to them. And then a lot of, shout out to the guys actually participating. It made me want to go download the movie and watch it again.
11: It's always on.
9: Sure.
11: It's always on, Vinny. We got to watch it together.
9: It is, without question. Paul Gutierrez, we always love watching you, and you're on repeat without question. Appreciate the time and the insight and always the historical perspective of the Raiders. Look forward to doing it again real soon. Thanks again. Have a great weekend, and we'll talk to you down the line.
10: Sounds good, guys. 2001 Las Vegas Bowl, Utah 10, USC 6. There you go.
11: For life.
9: Oh, boy. I remember that. Yes, without question. I think that was...
11: thank you, Paul.
9: That was Pete Carroll's first year at USC, by the way.
11: Yeah, Pete Carroll, Urban Meyer. What a matchup that was.
9: Yeah, a lot of people were pulling their hair out, wondering, is Pete Carroll the right choice at USC? But obviously, he turned out to be the right choice, at least at USC, maybe not for the Raiders. It's the Morning Tailgate. I'm Vinny Bonsignor. Clay Baker, Vince Sapienza, making his way back from Anaheim. We're asking you, what are your thoughts about the NFL schedule, about the Raiders schedule, no primetime games. I think a pretty favorable way to start the season, but it really hits the stride.
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6: Raider Mike has been waiting patiently in Asheville. Raider Mike, how are you doing, our friend?
7: Fantastic, Paizan. Wow, that video was something, wasn't it?
8: The best.
7: It was fantastic. I'm going to do my fellow Portlander revision as well. They say to each other, oh, you want to go do karate in the locker room? And then they do it on the shield. And then Max, Broctimus Prime, Ashton, and Colton just come in and pummel their ass. That's a classic scene there. So that would be fun. You know what I mean?
8: It sparks the imagination. It's great, isn't it?
7: Oh, we can bring that. I can't believe there was no Step Brothers 2. I mean, that's one of the best. That's top five comedy films all time.
8: Well, I heard Mary Steenburgen wouldn't come back, so it's been on delay.
7: Oh, that's Ted Danson should put a little less loop on her.
8: Right,
7: come
8: fine.
7: On, Ted.
8: It's good for
7: you're
8: you,
7: doing
8: Mary.
7: Cheesy, weird commercials, Ted.
8: All right, what about the schedule?
7: The schedule, it is what it is. You know what I mean? They just basically said, you haven't done anything for 2 years. Yeah. But I'm not going to cry about it. I get it. But guess what? They're going to cry. Because the Fernanda Lorian is going to just, he's box office, just like Grogu's coming out with the Fernanda Lorian. I mean, that guy is going to be box office. And the NFL didn't recognize that now already. You're idiots. I can't help you with that. Mahomes, the Muppet King, we don't know if he's going to play week one. They say he is. It's the same thing with Fernando. But guess what? Fernando's going to be bigger than the Muppet King one day. Oh. I predict that. So anyway, great show. I love what they did. I think we're going to go 8-9 wins. Might sneak in. I doubt it, but it's progress. Raiders! I'm out, boys.
6: Our thanks to Raider Mike in Asheville, sending us off with his signature Raider scream. But without further ado, we're going to welcome back Vince Sapienza, who's making his way back from Anaheim to Las Vegas after the Golden Knights' big win last night over the Anaheim Ducks. They are headed to the Western Conference Finals in the NHL playoffs, where they will face the very formidable Colorado Avalanche. So good times for the Golden Knights. But Vince, I hear that what did you guys do after the game? Who the heck were you guys even able to talk to after the game?
9: Well, yeah, that was an absolute disaster. In all my years of covering hockey, Never seen it, never heard of it. Not only did the Golden Knights, did we not get go into the locker room, they brought a player out in a side room. But John Tortorella, the head coach, did not speak with media. He declined. Apparently, what I was gathering through different channels is so in the Stanley Cup playoffs, the losing head coach always speaks first, followed by the two winning players from the game, and then the winning head coach. Apparently, Tortorella tried to ask if he could go before Ducks head coach Joel Quenneville in the pecking order so that they could get out of town earlier. Ducks said no. He stormed off, never came back. So Quenneville spoke, players spoke, and then they ended the availability. Obviously, I do believe that violates the NHL media protocol, but we'll see, I guess, how that plays out. It's not like he's going to get suspended or anything, but definitely a weird evening. You would think that if there was ever a time to talk to the media and gush about a 5-1 win where you just won a series, you won 15 of 20 games since taking over as head coach, you want to talk, but there is, I don't know how many know, there is a curfew, in terms of when planes have to get out
8: right
9: at night in Orange County. How much that played into it, I'm guessing a lot, because as I was leaving the press room, it's the first time I've ever seen this, I legitimately saw 10 to 12 players running to the bus.
8: Really?
9: Like, and I'm not talking jogging. I'm talking they were sprinting after a game. So, yeah, definitely an odd game. Definitely an odd evening. Finished up work around 2 a.m. Back on the road, trying to get back to Vegas. Get a couple days off here before we get going to Colorado. But I got to bring it back to the NFL schedule, okay? So, Mike North, the VP, Vice President for the NFL in terms of scheduling, and things of that nature, was asked about, the lack of primetime games for a number of teams that were basically shut out, right, guys? And I know that's a big topic today with our listeners and on social a bit, is the lack of primetime games. And Mike North was basically explaining, there's only so many primetimes, et cetera, but the NFL views the 1:25 time slot on Sunday as premier viewership because week in and week out, the 1:25 games get the most viewers or the most watched games of any Sunday day game, obviously outside of Sunday Night Football. So his way to cushion the blow was basically saying, hey, 1:25 is almost as important in terms of bang for your buck for media and the national game, that's almost just as good. So I don't know if that's going to ease any fans that were upset about it, but you look at the schedule, the Raiders have 7 1:25 kickoffs this week. So I don't know if that's on par with the Rams, 7 primetime games, but it's something, right?
6: I think what it is, what it shows, well, I think, when you really analyze this, and we're gonna try to do that in a way that is respectful to everybody, and I think that was a little bit of a concession to the Raiders, giving them that many 1:25 time slots, because when you think about their opportunities to get on prime time, the Raiders were in a little bit of a pickle here too, because you look at this is a really kind of a powerful schedule by the NFL this year. There's a lot of really good games across the league. And when you look at, who are teams that you could have viably seen the Raiders play against in prime time, right? Well, look, the Rams are coming to Vegas. That seemed like a nice opportunity for a prime time game. The Rams already have 7 prime time games, and they're pretty big time games against big time opponents. The Bills, that's another team. They're coming into Las Vegas this year. They've already got 7 prime time games, and if you look at the prime time games that they're in against, they all make sense, right? The Seahawks, another team that the Raiders are playing. They're on the primetime list six times this year, as are the Chiefs, another team, obviously, that the Raiders play. And if you look at both of those teams' primetime schedules, they make a lot of sense. There's some really compelling games there. The Patriots, another team that the Raiders play, are on on primetime five times already. The 49ers, another team that they play five times already. The Broncos and Chargers, two teams that they play as well, three times they're featured on primetime. And if you look at their primetime games, they make a lot of sense. So I think the way the NFL kind of looked at it was, where do you fit them in against teams that are already at full slate, basically, on their primetime games, and they're really good matchups that they're playing in. Maybe give the Raiders, how many are they? Seven, 125 games to kind of, say, hey, look, sorry we weren't able to get you into prime time, but we're kind of in a pickle here. Here's the next best thing, getting to be featured on those prime time, basically, not prime time, but nationally televised 125, Sunday slots.
8: Yeah, there's a problem. If you're going to take away those Monday night games, those Monday night doubleheaders, that's another game that takes you out of that spot, doesn't it? You're for another chance. And, maybe take a look at the Raiders schedule. Maybe that could have been a week two against the Chargers for a Monday night game, part of that doubleheader feature, but they're not doing that. And I actually was wondering if they were going to get a Wednesday night game,
6: And unfortunately, there's another there. We talk about that. The Rams are playing Monday night that week. They're coming off the Australia game, so they gave the Rams one extra day coming off their Australia trip. So they're playing. They're both the LA teams are home that weekend. So the Rams get the home Monday night game at SoFi Stadium, which means the Chargers had to play on Sunday.
8: So Vince, you're back with us. So for the national TV games, it does seem like the scheduler was, it was finding a way of just trying to find like availability of actual primetime games to slot a Raiders team in there. But this is one in which, they were shut out. And I was wondering if it was because of the old twin bill that they used to put on Monday nights for a doubleheader. That doesn't help either. They eliminated those.
9: Yeah. I mean, that was obviously the biggest, I don't want to say the biggest, but that was obviously helpful to the Raiders. And I think, again, it's a good point that we're making here is, like, when you're looking at the big matchups, they're big matchups for the Raiders, right? New England, Buffalo, the Rams, yeah. San Francisco, Seattle. They're big games for the Rams, but on the other side of the coin, those are not the biggest games for those teams. Mm-hmm. And so when you do have those powerhouse teams, you're going to match them up against some equal star power. So exactly. When you look at what's left, I mean, look, we cover the Raiders, right? Like, so obviously we have, our silver and black lenses on in that vein, but does anybody really want to say from a national perspective, Raiders Cardinals prime time, Raiders Titans prime time,
8: nope.
9: Raiders Saints prime time? Like, mm-hmm. The answer is no.
8: Yeah.
9: Like, even if you're part of Raider Nation, I don't know if like you're going to be excited for the Raiders. I don't know if you're going to be excited for the matchup. And so that's why I think, if the Raiders weren't getting that international game with San Francisco, that was the only real game that I was like, hey, maybe that's the one that could be a primetime type matchup because it is back in the Bay. But coincidentally, that's not even a 125 game either. That's a 105 game. The two Denver Bronco matchups are 125 games. One of the Chargers games are both 105 games. So again, it just kind of tells you, as many strides as the Raiders have took this offseason from a must-see TV standpoint, they haven't quite reached that echelon just yet. The schedule and their opponents have a lot to do with it. I would imagine next year you're going to see obviously an increase because more than one is an increase from zero.
8: Yes.
9: But yeah.
8: Double.
9: It was just fascinating to hear the NFL kind of speak on it and their viewings of the 125 Sunday slot as, kind of bang for your buck premium viewing as well.
6: Yeah, and, it's funny listening to Clint Kubiak. We have that, his soundbite of, hey, we got to earn your trust. And that was the message that he was giving to Raider Nation. It's so much more applicable today. Really to the NFL, we got to earn our way back. And I think that's an okay thing. I think we all understand kind of why. Like, look, if the Raiders are coming off an 11-6 season or a 10-7 season, and made the playoffs, and it's a different story. But when you've won, what, 7 games over the last 2 years, I think there's a lot to be said that and being okay with the fact that, hey, show us, and you do that, you're going to be right back in the primetime slots as early as possible.
9: And the Fernando Mendoza aspect is important too, because if you're number one overall pick, you're expected to get some shine, especially what he did in college, the national championship. I mean, ESPN, the NFL, that machine, they are craving Fernando Mendoza content, right? Like, that's very obvious. But I think it's a very real thing with the question mark. Is he even going to play early? Makes it to the point where, I don't know if we want to put the Raiders in those spots if we're not even getting, what is the real needle mover in Fernando Mendoza. So I do think that definitely.

0: on in 2026. I thought that was incredibly clever, but one of the beat reporters who, you know, I respect a lot, Mike Kless, basically said, this crosses a line. And in my first reaction, really? That crosses a line? I wanted to get your guys' two cents if that crossed the line, because to me, that's just par for the course, good fun. He did get injured. It's not like they're prognosticating an injury. He did get injured.
1: Well, the day after Nick's got severely injured with his ankle, Sean Payton was at the mic saying, yeah, he told me when he got injured, I got hurt in high school, the same ankle. I also got hurt at Auburn. And then Payton quipped, well, if I knew that, I wouldn't have drafted you. Wait, was that not too soon? I mean, what's more disparaging than that?
2: No, I do think it crosses a line. You don't want to disparage anybody or make light of an injury. I get it from that perspective. So, it is a little bit of a fine line, and in a way they're making light, let's put it that way, of the injury. So I could see from the Broncos' perspective, that would ruffle some feathers. On the other hand, what I will say, and I do wonder, and I don't know if Jim Harbaugh has any final say, editing say on any of this. I would imagine he's more busy with other things. but if I'm the head coach, I would probably want to get a look at all that. Maybe I wouldn't, because if I'm powerless to do anything about it, I'll just get frustrated about it. But it's a little bit of a high wire act that social media team plays, because stuff like that gets remembered. And so the Denver Broncos are going to remember it. Bo Nix is going to remember it. That's going to be, bulletin board material. It's going to be in the back of their heads when they go play the Chargers, that first time, and maybe that second time. So, you can look at it from that way too. Did it cross the line? Yeah, probably you probably don't want to make light of somebody's injury. I get that. But by the same token, then do something about it. That's the power of competition. That's the power of the potential to have the final say. If you're the Denver Broncos, you can do something about that by going out there and using that as more motivation. Not that you need any more motivation, but everyone's going to have a chip on their shoulder at some point. Go out there and do something about it. So I'd be a little wary if I'm Jim Harbaugh at some of the shenanigans that my social media team are putting together, because they cross all sorts of lines when you think about it.
0: Yeah, I like it, because it keeps rivalries alive. Again, I wish I would have seen that part last night, because I ran in to Jim Harbaugh and his family at the Ducks game. They were in there. They were meeting somebody up in press row. Very nice, said hi, smiled, quick little thing. It was great. I wish I could have asked him, what did you think about the Halo theme schedule reveal? I also liked Cincinnati did, saying you can't take back this one, and they showed a shot of Max Crosby hugging somebody on the Ravens, talking about it. Good stuff.
2: Wow.
0: I like it. Keep the rivalries alive.
2: Yeah, I like it too. We're going to, Vince, are you hanging in with us for the final sit down?
0: I can be here. I'm here.
2: Okay. We are going to take a quick break. We're going to be back for the final sit down. Vince Sapienza is going to stick with us. Clay Baker, Vinny Bonsignor. It's the Morning Tailgate Show.
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14: Oh!
17: So my thoughts on the Golden Knights real quick, you guys. If I'm the Anaheim Ducks, it wouldn't have been the hardest thing in the world to just make a quick adjustment. They understand if that's a legitimate thing about getting out of town, on the flying restrictions in Orange County, just do the right thing and flip the how could it have harmed Vince anybody if you flip the script there real quick and make that late adjustment?
18: Yeah, it wouldn't have. You know, it wouldn't have been an issue. I don't know. I can't tell you the reasoning why they said no, if it was out of principle, if they were pissed off for because of how the game ended. I don't know. I can honestly tell you it was just it was one of the weirdest post-game in terms of covering the winning team that I've ever been a part of, because we weren't given any explanation last night, so we didn't know why he wasn't there. It wasn't until, you know, later on in the evening I was kind of, you know, talking to some people and piecing things together and finding out, okay, well, that kind of makes sense, but still, why wasn't this kind of, at minimum planned for, right? Like, it's not like it was going to be a surprise the Golden Knights were leaving tonight, win or lose. So, more stuff for people to be upset about and be angry. Like, my job didn't change. I still had to do what I had to do last night. But yeah, now we'll get a couple of days. Go ahead.
17: here's the other side of this. Obviously, John Tortorella has taken a little bit of a beating on social media, which I'm going to tell you, as a fellow Italian that kind of knows the psychology a little bit of a guy like John, he loves it. And so he's not going to – there's coaches like that don't do anything just haphazardly. There's usually some strategy behind it. They know what they're doing. He knows what he's doing. So he'll take the beating, gladly so, and taking some pressure off of his team, but also kind of creating a little bit of that, as we talk about, that little chip on the shoulder going into this next series, because every edge counts. So I know that he knows what he's doing in this. He didn't just haphazardly, you know, rush into this. I think it was a calculated decision, albeit in the spur of the moment. But I think he thinks that this is going to be perhaps not necessarily an advantage, you know, but something that can benefit his team. So we will see. And when does that series get started, Vince?
18: Wednesday, game one, back in studio early this week before heading out Tuesday night, and then we'll be in the Mile High City starting on Wednesday, game three, game four Friday, and then away we go. The Golden Knights, listen to this, have been in the Final Four of the postseason 5 times in 9 seasons. Just an absolutely incredible you know, less than a decade of dominance, really. Yeah. When you talk about wins and just sustained success, it's really incredible. And that's why you look at a game last night and it looked easy for them. It's because they've been here many, many, many times. And so they know what it takes. So fascinating stuff. You know, fun time in Anaheim has always been back to the old stomping grounds. But now I'm going back to the older stomping grounds in Denver. So
17: yep,
18: here we go.
17: Absolutely. Our thanks again to Mark McMillan. Our thanks to Paul Gutierrez. Our thanks to Alex Eshelman. Our thanks to all of our listeners, all of our followers, all of our callers. We appreciate it. You're why we do this. Enjoy your weekend. Enjoy the rest of the day on Raider Nation Radio as well. Got a full lineup for you, and we will see you guys on Monday.
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5: That's right, Black and Abdallah here on Westwood One Sports, the Westwood One Sports app, SiriusXM, Channel 375, all of our great radio affiliates around Westwood One Sports. 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Hanging out with you for the next couple hours, and we're talking about the NFL schedule that was released last night. Finally! My calendar has specific matchups and dates down on it. I love the plan, and what a night last night was to sit there and watch all the information come across and to see the games that will be taking place in this season. Even though we knew the opponents, now we know the dates, and what a night. I love it.
6: Yeah, it's schedule great. Night. It's great. We know when these opponents are happening, and like, look, it does matter. It matters to some of these teams. It matters how many primetime games you have in a row, short rest versus how many days off you have in a row versus how many division games you have in a row. All that stuff matters.
5: Yeah, and I feel like everyone has their own thought and they're looking at their own team. You know, overall, it is good to see that it seems as if a lot of the primetime matchups are the matchups you want to see.
6: Yeah.
5: The games that have two teams that are playoff teams or a rivalry or some kind of good storyline, a juicy storyline, those games this upcoming season will all be in primetime. So you're not going to get stuck, perhaps out of market, missing something that you would really like to see.
6: Mm-hmm.
5: You know, at a one Eastern slate. If there's a game that, like, all the big time games will be in prime time. The holiday games look fantastic. There are a few teams. There are eight teams that will be featured in prime time at least six times. One of those teams, the Dallas Cowboys. I did want to mention this to you because I've had this thought with Dallas for the most part here in the offseason, especially after the draft. When the Cowboys selected Caleb Downs and the way that they handled the draft, I thought the Cowboys did a great job. And if they can improve defensively just a little bit, if the Cowboys can improve on defense, I think with Dak being healthy this upcoming season, I think Dallas could be the best team in the NFC East. And I think that's a storyline that perhaps the NFL also sees making the schedule, because the Cowboys have more than six primetime games and they're featured in many, and they open the NFL season on the road against the Giants on Sunday Night Football.
6: Mm-hmm.
5: I just want to point this out. Like, we're not going to go through every single team's tough part of the schedule. That's not what we're doing today. I know you want to do it. You got the whole Bears schedule lined up there. You want to give us thoughts on every single week for the Chicago Bears. But I do want to point this out. We will know early if the Cowboys are actually good. We will know this very early in the season. And the reason being is this. Weeks 2 through 7 for the Cowboys, it's very difficult. Here are the matchups for the Cowboys in order from weeks 2 through 7. Home game against Washington. Home game against Baltimore. On the road at Houston. Home game for Tampa Bay. On the road at Green Bay. On the road at Philly. That's a tough schedule. And I know Tampa Bay missed the playoffs last year. They probably should have been a playoff team.
6: Mm-hmm.
5: Everyone else in that grouping, Washington, missed the playoffs. We're expecting them to bounce back. I think we'll know if the Cowboys are going to be good by the time they finish that run at the end of October against Philly. That's a Monday night game at Philly, the 26th of October. I think we'll know if the Cowboys are going to be good this season, because if they disappoint in that early stretch, then we'll know that the defense wasn't fixed, and we'll know that they're not actually going to be a contender. But if the Cowboys can get off to a hot start in September and October, boy, that's going to be a major story in this football season.
6: Yeah, and I think that if you look at what Philly has early, you know, they've got some decent games early, a game against Washington, obviously, to start the season. For them, that could be a deciding, I don't think it's going to decide anything, obviously, early for them, but they've got some easier games in the middle of their season as well. But then late for them is very tough. Seattle, Houston, San Francisco, and then we don't know what New York is going to be. We don't know what the Giants are going to be. The Giants could be I don't think they're going to be a worst to first team. Could they be a worst to wild card team? Could they be a worst to spoiler team? We don't know, but having that Giants game at the end of the season, I think it's going to be very telling. Having that Texans game towards the end of the season, San Francisco, Seattle, it's going to be very tough for the Eagles, I think, late in the season. So having, you know, the Cowboys have that slate early for them, the Eagles late, it might be beneficial that the Cowboys are tested early and that we kind of know what they're going to be, and then maybe a little bit easier for them late in the season might be beneficial for them.
5: If we go to NFL.com, Erica Edholm has the winners and losers from the NFL schedule release. Wins and losses from last night. All right, here's the winners list, Abdallah. You let me know if there's anything that strikes you on this list. Winners, Patrick Mahomes, Aaron Glenn, the Packers, the Eagles, and the Saints. You just mentioned the Eagles. Mm-hmm. Any other winners you see there?
6: I disagree with him about Patrick Mahomes. He gives the case that Patrick Mahomes has an easier start to the schedule. And that's good for them because he's coming off the ACL. I mean, they start with Denver on Monday Night Football. That's not the easiest start against that defense. And coming back from an ACL injury, he could be running around, all that kind of stuff. And then, yes, it does get easier. You've got the Colts, Dolphins, Vegas, and then you've got to play against the Chargers.
5: Excused.
6: But I just gave it a few minutes ago. The end of the season, weeks 12 through 17.
5: Yep.
6: You've got the Bills, the Rams, the Bengals, the Patriots, the 49ers, and the Chargers. That is an insanely tough end of the season. I mean, you end with Vegas, so that's, you know, whatever. But weeks 12 through 17 are insanely tough. So you can say, yeah, Patrick Mahomes can get off to an early start, a decent start here. But at the end of the season, when you have an old Travis Kelce and he's coming back from an ACL surgery, and we don't know how that knee is going to respond and all that kind of stuff. I think that the NFL didn't really do them a service here by putting all of these games late, especially three in a row on the road here with Buffalo, LA, and Cincinnati.
5: The losers from the article, the 49ers, Ben Johnson, the Dolphins, and Mike LaFleur.
6: Well, you know how I feel about the 49ers. The 49ers, with all of their travel,
5: yep,
6: flying 38,000 miles around the globe and having to go to, I know that the Rams are also going to Australia to start the season, but having to go to Australia and then also having to go to Atlanta in the middle of the season as well, and then having to go to New York and then having to have the Mexico City game as well. Like, they didn't do the 49ers any favors with this schedule. So I'm not surprised that the number one team that is one of the losers for Eric at home are the 49ers, just based on the travel alone.
5: What does he say there about Ben Johnson? Why is Ben Johnson a loser on the list?
6: Well, I mentioned it, and you also, you kind of gave the counterpoint to it. It's the amount of short weeks that they have. It's the fact that they have six short weeks.
5: But it's only on the front.
6: Yes, that is true.
5: The first time.
6: But he also says that when you have a coaching staff, they want routine. You mentioned when we talked about this. At you being a fan, you like having nooners. You want...
5: Who doesn't like a nooner?
6: I know. You being a fan, broadcasting out of the city of Chicago, more importantly, a fan of the Chicago Bears that wants to watch the Chicago Bears at noon on Sunday. Also, the head coach of the Chicago Bears and every fan of the Chicago Bears and player and coaching staff wants the routine. They want to come in on Monday and watch the tape.
5: I get that.
6: They want the Tuesday and they want the game. They don't want Sunday night and then Thursday night and then Monday night and then this. And sure, rest is fine.
5: I understand.
6: But they want the routine.
5: No. But you have to consider that when you look at this conversation, you can say, yeah, they want routine. But as you go through the season, extra days means more time to get healthy and to get guys back for games that you may not be able to do if you don't have adequate rest. And that's the difference.
6: Mm-hmm.
5: That's the big difference, is that as you go through the season, a guy that's day to day, who's banged up, who maybe can't participate on a Wednesday or a Thursday, if you have two extra days, maybe they are practicing and are probable heading into the weekend than maybe someone else.
6: Okay.
5: And that's where, here's the chart. Here are the teams with the most rest this upcoming season. Chicago has a rest net differential of plus 15 days compared to their opponents. Buffalo is at plus 14. Dallas is at 11. Washington's at 10. New England is at 8. Carolina's at 8, Seattle at 8, Houston 8, Atlanta, Tennessee, Minnesota, New York Giants, Denver, Detroit, and Arizona are all teams that have a rest advantage. Now, on the flip side, San Francisco, with all that traveling that they're doing, they're only technically have a rest differential of a half day compared to their opponents.
6: That's because they get to go back in time, though, when they come back from Australia.
5: Sure. I think the way that they determine that is based on playing later on a Sunday compared to early. So, like, the half-day thing, that's where they get that from.
6: I think it's the time travel, but you can say whatever you want to.
5: I'm just telling you what they're doing.
6: I think it's the flux capacitor, but you sure, whatever you want to say.
5: Here are the teams that get punished the most heading into this season. So, they're at a differential of rest. The L.A. Chargers have a minus 24-day disadvantage compared to their opponents throughout the season. 24 days for the Chargers. The Eagles are at minus 15. The Raiders at minus 13. The Jets minus 9. The Saints minus 8. And it goes up from there.
6: Yeah.
5: So the teams that will be penalized the most based on what Adam's pointing to, the schedule, the different days of the week, and how it plays out, it's the Chargers, the Eagles, the Raiders.
6: Mm-hmm.
5: The teams that will be benefited from this the most will be Chicago, Buffalo, Dallas. So I honestly, you can sell me on the routine aspect of a football season. I honestly think getting 15 days of extra rest throughout a season will be more impactful than any routine you could have.
6: It might be.
5: Because it'll give you a chance to get players back for games that maybe if you didn't have those extra days of rest, that they would not be able to play.
6: It might be. And this is just, listen, and if that's how Ben Johnson and the Bears want to sell it, that's how they can sell it. This is just how Eric Edholm on NFL.com is saying that coaches like routine. They are being thrown off their routine like 5 or 6 times this year. And that's not something that coaches like. They don't like that. And so, yeah, they can have extra rest. They can get guys back. They can do that. They also have issues getting to the quarterback because they have no pass rush. That's a problem. You know, they also say with the 49ers bringing up the, it's not really a rest thing. It's their after their Mexico game where they have to go to Mexico City.
5: Yeah.
6: They have to face the Seahawks, the Giants, the Rams, the Chargers, the Chiefs, and the Eagles, and then Arizona, which is easy, but those other games are really tough after having to go to Mexico and doing all of that travel. So factor in the travel, and also you have a super tough division, and then you also have to face these super tough teams. So like you have a tough schedule and you have to travel.
5: Yeah, winners or losers, anything you saw from the social media teams from around the NFL?
6: Yes, the social media teams from around the NFL. Well, I think that...
5: Yeah, and the big talk yesterday is you wanted to know, we all wanted to know,
6: yeah,
5: how would teams address Mike Vrabel and Diana Rossini, right?
7: Mike Vrabel and Diana Rossini.
6: So everybody wanted to know what the Chargers would do. So the Chargers are the one social media team that always does the best job at releasing their schedule video. And they chose to use Halo, the video game, to release their schedule. And they used video games and everything like that. And basically what they did is when they got to the Patriots, they said they used like cupcakes and they were driving along and used it like because making fun of their schedule from last year and how the Patriots had an easy schedule. As they were driving along, they got in a car and they were driving along. There was something that popped up on the screen and it said photo dump incoming.
5: Okay.
6: And then also something at the bottom of the screen, a notification popped up that said notification from the New York Post. Like you have one email from the New York Post.
5: Oh, a new published article.
6: Yeah, so it was very subtle.
5: Oh, okay.
6: It was subtle.
5: Okay.
6: But they did it.
5: Okay.
6: The one thing that we actually didn't hit on. So we were like, what could teams make fun of? Were they going to make fun of Aaron Rodgers not being with the Steelers yet if they have the Steelers on their schedule? Were they going to make fun of Mike Vrabel and Diana Rossini because the NFL said use your discretion? We're not going to police you. Do whatever.
5: Sure.
6: The one thing that we didn't...
5: Use your discretion.
6: We didn't think about...
5: Social media manager who's making way less than everyone else in the building.
6: Exactly.
5: Sure, use your discretion.
6: Yeah.
5: If you act incorrectly, you'll be fired tomorrow. Sure. Eh. Use your discretion. Okay.
6: The one thing that we didn't think about is the snip snap, the trade...
5: The what?
6: The snip snap, the trade between the Raiders... And the Ravens for Max Crosby.
5: Yeah, yeah.
6: And that was actually made fun of more than Vrabel and Rossini and Aaron Rodgers.
5: Well, okay. You know why. These videos have been in production for a while.
6: And that's something you can make fun of.
5: And the Vrabel-Rossini thing is a bit fresh.
6: So this was, basically these videos have now turned into Super Bowl commercials. They rely a lot on nostalgia and they've gone the route of celebrity cameos. So, like, the Tampa Bay Buccaneers did a Baywatch theme.
5: Sure.
6: Tampa Baywatch.
5: Yeah.
6: And they had, like, the comedian Bert Kreischer, the guy that doesn't wear a shirt, was in, instead of, like, having Baywatch models, he was the Baywatch. Cause he's, you know, he doesn't wear a shirt and he's got a gut, you know, so he's like running on the beach and that kind of thing.
5: Funny man,
6: yeah,
5: right?
6: Yeah, funny man. Yeah, exactly. Exactly. The Colts used the Simpsons. But it was basically just an ad for Disney Plus because at the end they're like, all the episodes are streaming on Disney Plus.
5: Okay, so I will stop you there.
6: Yeah.
5: The Colts video is the only video I watched yesterday.
6: Yeah.
5: It was great.
6: It was fine.
5: I loved it. It was awesome.
6: I like the rant.
5: There are clips of Simpsons episodes referencing the teams or the cities that they're from. I'm cool with it. Yeah. They also had the intro where the intro had a bunch of different Easter eggs from the Colts,
6: mm-hmm.
5: the Colts players,
6: yes.
5: in the Simpsons intro.
6: Yes.
5: I get it. Here's why I don't have a problem with the product placement at the end, because there's an article, I think the Sports Business Journal wrote an article about it,
6: mm-hmm.
5: how the Colts approached Fox Studios
6: yeah.
5: to put this together.
6: Yeah.
5: And so like Disney and Fox and the Simpsons viewed it as a promotional tool for them just
6: yeah.
5: as much as the Colts are. So like I don't have a problem because they were in on it and they got to promote their stream, but also it was good.
6: What I like is that they used old Simpsons.
5: Yeah, yeah, it was all
6: and
5: it was
6: didn't
5: like,
6: make a new
5: yeah,
6: Simpsons
5: all,
6: thing. The other thing a yeah. lot of teams made fun of was the 49ers substation.
5: Okay.
6: That was made fun of a lot.
5: Sure.
6: The Falcons did like an old Sports Center commercial thing.
5: Oh, that's cool. Oh yeah, I did see that.
6: That was
5: yeah, I
6: okay.
5: saw that one.
6: The Raiders had a thing where they had, this was obviously predetermined because you had Kirk Cousins.
5: I saw
6: and you
5: the,
6: had
5: I saw
6: Fernando
5: the
6: Mendoza. Yeah.
5: yeah.
6: They had them becoming like stepbrothers, best friends. My favorite one.
5: My
6: I think,
5: favorite.
6: My favorite was the Rams doing a tribute to Napoleon Dynamite.
5: Oh yeah, the food.
6: The food right? from
5: okay.
6: Napoleon Dynamite. And at the end, showing the scrolling schedule, it was their mascot playing tetherball.
5: Yeah.
6: At
5: okay.
6: the end.
5: All right.
6: That one to me was like, it was subtle.
5: That works.
6: It was funny. I like that one. The one that I didn't care for.
5: Oh no.
6: The most.
5: Oh geez. Loser. Loser of the videos.
6: Listen, Hardos.
5: Hardos.
6: Listen,
5: what happened?
6: Listen, Lions. Folks, hey, so first of all.
5: What happened to the Lions?
6: First of all, this is how I think of these, right? I'm scrolling through social media and I'm watching all of these, okay? And when you pull one up, and they're like 6 minutes long, and you're like, oh God, I'm not sitting through 6 minutes to watch a schedule release video, right? And some of them are like 3 minutes, and I'm like, okay, I'll give you 3 minutes. It's Jameis Winston, you know, for the Giants, and he's going up and he's drawing pictures of the logos, and people on the street have to guess them. Or the Titans did a good job of
5: the Titans one is funny.
6: Is going up and yeah. finding people that obviously don't look like people that are on the team. They found like a pudgy dude that looks like Miles Garrett, that's wearing a Miles Garrett jersey, and they're like, Miles Garrett.
5: The Scatabo one made me laugh.
6: The Scatabo is funny.
5: The guy's look was like, what?
6: The Lions.
5: Okay. Tell me the Lions.
6: The Lions, I pull it up and it's 30 seconds long, and I just went, I sighed and I go, oh, I know what you're going to do, you hardos.
5: And what did they do?
6: It's all it is Dan Campbell in his office.
5: Okay.
6: He's got a piece of paper.
5: Set the scene.
6: And all you hear are the voiceovers. Have the Lions lost it? Oh, is their Super Bowl window closed? It's all the talking heads from First okay. Take and Fox and all that kind of stuff.
5: Did we make it?
6: No, we didn't make it.
5: Damn.
6: Have they lost it? Is their window closed? They lost all their coordinators. They did all this. They've lost this. Have they lost this, Steph? Do they still have it? All their players are injured. And all he does is he takes the sheet of paper and he walks out of his office and he tacks it to the wall, and it's just a sheet of paper with their schedule on it. And it just ends.
5: Yeah, what's wrong with that?
6: Get out of here, Hardo. Get out of here. I hope you lose. I hope you lose every game.
5: Everyone's doing too much now.
6: No.
5: All business.
6: That's lame.
5: No.
6: That's lame.
5: You guys are lame.
6: Go bite some more kneecaps.
5: You
6: get out of here.
8: Black, add this to your list on why you think the Lions are going to be good this year. Black has been waving the Lions flag, and this is just another one on there.
6: That's ridiculous. No.
8: You guys
6: are just not creative enough to come up with something.
5: You're a tryhard.
6: No.
5: That's good.
6: You're just not creative. Your social team was just not there. Literally, your social team is there to be creative, and you weren't creative enough to come up with anything.
5: No, I like that.
6: Nah.
5: I like that.
6: Mm-mm.
5: If you could, all right, so what would be your callback? What would be, if you were making the social video for a team, what would be your, like,
6: that's not my job.
5: Retro idea?
6: Last year, they had the guys from I Think You Should Leave, and they had them do it, and it was great. It was so funny.
5: No, I'm saying for any team. I'm not talking
6: for
5: about the Lions. Any team. If you were the creative director to come up with the video.
6: That's not my job.
5: Okay.
8: He'd have Roma Dunze dress up as Bob Ross. That's what he would do.
5: He thinks it's the greatest thing ever.
6: I did not think
5: he's
6: that was great.
5: He's watching that video on replay over
6: I did
5: here.
6: Not think it was. I actually did not.
5: He's watching it on replay so many times he asked me to leave the room.
6: I actually did not think it was that great. I thought that it was a bunch of people sitting around a room and someone just went, I don't know, Roma Dunze kind of looks like Bob Ross. Why don't we go with that? And they just did. Whereas, didn't last year they do the bear? Or was that 2 years ago they did the bear?
5: The show.
6: Yeah, the show. Yeah. phrasing. Yeah, they use the bear as their, like, okay.
9: The large male.
6: Yeah, Chicago used the bear.
5: Easy.
6: Yeah. Shocking. Chicago used the bear.
5: See, Raj, I'm trying to get Abdallah to give us, like, a creative idea. He's claiming he's so creative, and then he goes, oh, it's not my
6: I'm not claiming that I'm so creative.
5: Not my job.
6: I'm just saying that, like, everybody puts all these efforts, and, like, the Eagles one was lame, where there's just, like, they're showing their players who their opponents are. Like, that was lame.
5: You have no ideas.
6: It's not my job to come up with. I'm not a creative director for a social media team.
5: You are in a position right this second where you are to be creative.
6: No. Why don't you come up with it?
5: I've got one.
6: Okay, go ahead. What is it?
5: My team, you know what we would do? We would do a mock intro to the old cartoon Teenage Mutant Ninja Turtles.
6: Ooh. Okay?
5: Turtles in a half shell, but it would be about the team. It would be sweet 90s animation. There, take that. That's creative. Boom. I just outdid that.
6: I feel like the Chargers already did that.
5: Nope, they didn't.
6: I feel like they already did.
5: Thank you for participating.
6: I feel like they already did an animation one.
8: That's a pretty good idea, Chris.
5: Yeah. See, they
8: Ninja
5: you,
8: Turtles.
5: It's not bad. I appreciate it.
6: I feel like the Chargers already did something like that.
5: All right, we have fill in the blank coming up next. Say, I know we're going late here, so we got to get to fill in the blank. Raj will join us. Fill in the blank from Parts Unknown in Colorado, and we will fill in the blank. The schedule is just too tough for blank to overcome. We'll fill in that blank with a team coming up next.
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0: You're hanging out with your bros. You're having a great time. What is something that's an absolute cardinal sin when you're hanging out with the guys? I've got something that took place yesterday. I want to bring it up to you. We'll talk about that coming up next.
1: We're one game away from a Thunder Spurs Western Conference Final. SGA, Wemby. Can San Antonio close it out tonight and make the matchup everyone wants a reality? Westwood One Sports.
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13: 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That's right, NBA fans. 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

0: They play great basketball.
1: They win
0: the games. The point of playing basketball is to win.
1: If you talk to basketball fans and say, what do you think of the Oklahoma City Thunder? They will say, the first thing they will say,
0: Floppers.
1: That's not a good thing. That's not a good thing to say about a team. If I ask you, what's the first thing you think about the Spurs? Oh, Wemby's a great player. Any of these teams.
0: But they're not a bad basketball team.
1: I understand they're not a bad basketball team.
0: They're a great basketball team.
1: I understand that. But their brand is not something that is good, is what I'm saying.
0: No, I get you. It's not appealing to watch. Yeah. It's not something you want to watch. It's not something you like to watch.
1: Exactly.
0: That's what the Thunder are. It's Black and Abdallah here on Westwood One Sports and the Westwood One Sports app. Tonight in the NBA, Pistons at Cavs, game 6, 7 Eastern. The Cavs lead the series 3-2. Do you think the Pistons on the road can force game 7? I think my takeaway from game 5 was that the Cavs have enough scoring. And if James Harden isn't doing absolutely zero for you, you get enough to win these games. Harden was great in game 5, and the Pistons just don't have enough. We were talking about it the other day. Jalen Duren has completely disappeared here in the playoffs. So can the Pistons force a game 7 tonight?
1: If anyone besides Cunningham can step up, if Jalen Duren can score more than 10 points, maybe they can. But so far, all of these games have been won at home besides the last game. Cleveland was able to come back and score, 9 unanswered points to force overtime and then win in overtime. So I think Cleveland ends up winning tonight. I think both these games end up ending tonight. I think Cleveland ends up winning tonight, and I think the Spurs end up winning tonight as well.
0: Okay, so the second game, Spurs at Timberwolves, 9:30 Eastern, game 6 on Prime Video as well. Spurs lead the series 3-2. They had total control of game 5. You could look at it and suggest that the only reason Minnesota's in this series is because Wemby was thrown out of the game earlier in the series. And then wasn't ejected. He was ejected, but not suspended. So that was game 4 into game 5. I don't necessarily agree with that, because game 1, they were the better team. And even though it was a close game at the end, Anthony Edwards definitely showed up. And I think the key for the Timberwolves tonight, what do they get from Julius Randle? If they're getting enough from Julius Randle, they have a chance to win at home. And I think they have a very good chance to win at home tonight to force game 7. I think we do get at least one game 7. Hmm. I'm not sold that Detroit can stick around tonight, but I do think Minnesota tonight can play a great game at home with that fan base and just show some toughness. McDaniels has kind of been MIA the last couple of games. Randle hasn't played well. Anthony Edwards needs to show up, and he has to have a great game. And you're right. Wemby, to this point in the playoffs, has been incredible. And he is so difficult to stop on both ends of the court. But I do think we get a good game tonight against the Spurs. I think Timberwolves-Spurs will be a good matchup tonight.
1: I hope so. I like the Timberwolves. I would love to get a game 7 in this series. I think it would be great to get at least one in a couple of these series. So I hope Minnesota can find a way. It'd be great for, Anthony Richardson or Anthony Edwards to have a great game in this game. And actually, he's been playing really well since coming back from injury, doing everything he can to gut out in the first few games that he was coming back from his injury. And then you kind of was showing that he was getting his legs back game by game. In the last couple games, he's been playing really, really well. So it'd be really nice to get a game 7 from this series, but the first one, I just think the Cavs have too much, and nobody else besides Cunningham for Detroit has been able to play well.
0: Yeah, especially in the backcourt. Donovan Mitchell, yeah. James Harden. Yeah. I think when both players show, they definitely have enough to get by, and I think they win tonight as well. Text from the 847 says, do they have cards for animals, like baseball cards? If we were talking about zoos having trades of animals, do they have baseball cards to go along with that?
1: Dude, they have cards for everything now. I saw that like a new trailer came out for something, for like a movie, and they have trading cards for like Marvel characters now. Like they have
0: cards
1: for everything.
0: Oh, that doesn't surprise me.
1: They have cards for everything now. Of course they have zoo animal cards.
0: I mean, could you imagine having a zoo fantasy team?
1: Oh, that'd be awesome. Yes.
0: That'd figure out your lineup each week.
1: The Zoo News Fantasy League.
0: It's Bluck and Abdallah. We'll talk to you on Monday. Jim Rome and the Jim Rome Show is coming up next here on Westwood One Sports.
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23: JT, as we open it up here, and I'm plugging in as we speak, hope everybody's having a great Modelo Friday. We are brought to you by the power of Modelo, the fighting spirit of Modelo, as we open up this show on a glorious, what do we got, 100 degrees today or 95 degrees, May 15th? Wow, big show. This is a good one. We think they're all good. Some might be better than others. Some might have big guests, some might have big opinions, but we all count on you, and you should be watching live, because today's a good day to watch me live with my body language. And what I'm going to say is I go through the Raiders' schedule, which is a big topic in the Vegas Golden Knights one, and that's the focus of our monologue, brought to you by Modelo. We appreciate Modelo. They're with us year-round. One of our year-round proud partners. You know, I have a bucket of Modelo every Friday. I will have a dripping wet bucket of Modelos in the backyard brick at some point today or tonight. And I'm excited about the weekend. So as we get going here today, this is a really big interaction day from Raider fans, because we weren't on yesterday, but I did the release show. You might have saw it on the Raiders media platforms. It's up there forever. And we went through the games, and Q Myers and I reacted to every game, the schedule, what we saw, and you can find that, and I retweeted it. It's up there. And I have a lot to say on that here. And then the Golden Knights last night put down the Ducks of Anaheim. I spent most of last night into today, which I shouldn't be doing. I shouldn't be doing at this stage of my life, fighting off trolls who were all upset in Anaheim at me because I'm the bad guy. I love this. You know, you can dish it out. I dish it out, and I take it. I do. I don't think I need to be dishing things out, but I dish it out. I like the Golden Knights, so I'm putting out videos, and I'm loving this team. And all of a sudden, people, Clay, just attack me. People who have never met me. You've known me since the 90s. I think, you know, we're good. I've known you since the 90s. You like me. I think everyone who's ever met me likes me, if they've met me, except for the trolls on X who get upset with me because they can dish it out and they can't take it. Same thing even with Raider fans. Every Raider fan I've ever met, Torch, I buy him a beer. We hang out in the parking lot. All great friends of mine, except for some of the trolls that hide here. And I'm like, relax, everybody. I've lost Clay my whole life. I've lost my whole life with my teams in sports, but I've won a lot because I grew up in New York. I've won a lot of rings as a fan. I never played on the teams, but I'm a fan. But, man, those fans in Anaheim, and they are not as bad as the Utah Mammoth. The Utah Mammoth, all those little boys who took their jerseys off, their Golden Knights jerseys, and put them in a bin. And then the Anaheim fans were yelling at me saying, we're faster, younger, and we're going to beat you. And I said, no, no, no, no, no. We have an all-star team, Clay, full of Olympians. And, wow, did those all-stars step up the last couple of games?
24: Yeah, it was about time. And it was just a matter of moments where Anaheim couldn't get anything going in the offensive zone at all. The great players of the Golden Knights, the experience, kept them from getting anything settled across the blue line. I love seeing that kind of defensive play, especially this time of the year. But I think you exposed an insecurity in the Utah Mammoth and Duck fans who are getting a taste of the postseason for the first time in a long time for Anaheim. They didn't want to let it go. And they were looking for a ragdoll to beat on. They were hoping to find one on social media.
23: Yes. I mean, you could say, and you'd be accurate, that I am a little thin-skinned. You know, when people say ugly things about me or my family and they never met me, I guess I'm a little bit thin-skinned, but most of these people are anonymous. You never see them.
0: So Elon Musk came up with a great button, a dismiss button. So you just dismiss him and you never meet him. You never see him again. I'll never bump into someone in an Anaheim bar who will walk up to me with beer muscles and yell at me. It'll never happen. And I'm just amazed. So I will come after the Ducks today at some point, and it will live forever on social media. I am going to take out these Anaheim fans at a level that you will read about when I'm done with them. But I want to begin with the Raider schedule as we open up the show. So been doing this my whole career. I learned from one of the best on how to read the schedule. And I really have a PhD. I have a PhD in the Raider scheduling. I know how to read it. I know where the bye weeks are. I know where the dome games are, where the cold weather games are, the bye week, the national games, the international games, and all that. And I was waiting for it, and I got the schedule, as you would think, it before you. I was in the building yesterday. I saw the schedule around noon, and I just sat there, and I started walking and pacing because I was so upset with the schedule. I was so upset with this schedule for Raider Nation and Raider fans, but it gave me about 24 hours to decompress and to calm down a little bit here. So I'm not going to do this for entertainment purposes and, you know, have my veins bulge in my neck and do anything. That won't do me anything. That won't do anything to help me today. I don't want to do that. I'm going to be on the best beach in the world next week for a little bit, so I don't want to ruin my upcoming time to decompress. But I will tell you what I thought of the schedule coming up here and what I believe is happening. So the first big picture is that the NFL has absolutely no interest in the Raiders right now. This is officially rock bottom with the NFL and Park Avenue, the people who make the schedule, and the Raiders. This is the low moment in that relationship. Okay? And remember, Al Davis sued the league and won. Okay? There's been a lot of history with the league and the Raiders, the Maverick. The Raiders, the move, they move from Oakland to L.A. to Oakland to Vegas. I mean, there has always been some bad blood between the league and the team. We all know that, okay? There's been unbelievably horrendous decisions on the Tuck rule, and then they make a rule, then they take it down and all this stuff. But we've been through all that together. We've been through all that. That's all behind us. So the schedule came out. And I looked at the schedule and I said to myself, how dare they host the Super Bowl in Las Vegas and the upcoming Super Bowl in 2 years after this and not give us a primetime game? Now, I know we only won, we the Raider Nation only won 3 games. We weren't going to get rewarded with 2 to 3 primetime games. I was well aware of that coming in. But I didn't think that after all of this, where the league is expanding globally, the league is adding new streaming partners globally, that we would be left out completely. We're the sports and entertainment capital of the world. That doesn't mean the team's winning here and they're winning more than they did in LA and Oakland. Now, I would never say that. That's not accurate. But we are the sports and entertainment capital of the world. We do draw big in Vegas. We got a brand new stadium. It's really cool. And it's good for television. And we have Fernando Mendoza, Max Crosby, Brock Bowers, Ashton Jeanty. We got 7 new starters in the offseason. And everybody gave us an A in the draft, but the schedule was already made before the draft. Like they knew we were getting Fernando Mendoza, but this goes back a number of months. Now we all knew that we're playing the AFC West because we're in the AFC West. And this year we drew the card of the NFC West, which doesn't do us any favors. Doesn't do us any favors. But how in God's name did we not get an international game, a primetime game, including Sunday night, Monday night, Thursday night? We didn't get the Wednesday night pre-Thanksgiving game. We didn't get the Black Friday game, which Cisco and I and others said that should be our game forever. We should get Black Friday because we're the silver and black. We didn't get that game. We didn't get any of these hokey Saturday games. We got nothing. Nothing. That's like calling being shut out. How the hell does the famed Raider organization, which is global, get shut out on all counts from the NFL With brand new partners like Netflix and Amazon and ESPN and their bundling, how do we get shut out completely? And the answer is obvious. They don't like us, and they don't think we're any good. That's the answer. That's the show. So I could sit here and pound my chest for 2 hours and blank and moan about it and complain. Or we can all grow up and do big boy radio, which I like to do, and basically deal with it. So I'm in the building yesterday talking to a lot of people, people behind the scenes in the locker room, administrators and all of that. So there's a glass that's half empty and a glass that's half full. The half empty is it isn't great for business. The Raiders have tremendous business partners. I mean, global. Okay. You even see our new ownership, right? And how powerful they are. And for business, it's nice to tell your partners that you got Monday Night Football. You got a Sunday night game. Hey, we got this with all that. So the league doesn't care about that, but we know the schedule is going to bring a lot of continuity and it's going to be pretty regimented that all we're doing is playing on Sunday. That's it. We're either playing at 125 or 105. We got three games at 10 a.m. Pacific time, three. That's it. So we know where we're going to be. We know what our Saturday night's going to look like, our Friday night's going to look like. I know what my Monday morning's going to look like, all of that. So part of that's okay. It's like consistency. We're playing on Sunday. That's it. So book your airfare. Book your airfare. You might be able to fly out of here Sunday afternoon and get a flight home instead of having to wait till Monday, depending on if you want to stay or not. Everything is right in front of us. I looked at the schedule, and we have one of the biggest gauntlets and toughest gauntlets in the entire NFL. Now, that's a little bit shocking to me when I look at the schedule here and I'm saying, wait a second. We were the worst team in the league last year. I understand that we're playing the NFC West and the AFC West, but wow, we have a schedule and a gauntlet mixed in at one point. At one point, the team plays Kansas City at New England, Buffalo, Rams at the Jets, then at San Francisco, Seattle at Denver. So I am here to tell you from October 4th, through November 22nd, we have the toughest schedule in the entire NFL. Wow. Really? Really? So you're layering that on us too. Not only did you not give us prime time, you didn't give us the mini bye week playing on Thursday. Oh, I'll get to the bye week. You gave us a stretch of Kansas City, New England, Buffalo, Rams, Niners, Seahawks, and Denver. Right in the middle of the year. You didn't sprinkle in Tennessee in the middle of that. You didn't sprinkle in maybe a little Miami in the beginning of that, even though we got in the middle of it. We got Miami to start. I'm all right with that. I mean, wow. Someone on Park Avenue must have, I took a lunch break when they make the schedule in Park Avenue. Someone must have pulled Roger aside and said, hey, Roger, come here for a second. Can I meet you in the hallway? Do you see what they're doing in the room to the Raiders with that schedule from October to late November? What the hell is that all about? And Roger probably looked and said, no, they're not any good. They're not any good. Who cares? Who cares if they're complaining? Who cares if JT the Brick in the third person is losing his mind? We don't care. We don't care about the Raiders anymore. We don't care. So that's what happened. I'm a grown-ass man. I can deal with this. I like good news. I deal with bad news. We can all deal with this. But what are we going to do about it? So over the years when I got a schedule like this, I'd blow a gasket. I'd freak out. I'd get out of mind. I'm not going to do that. But what I'm going to do here is explain what has to happen right now. What has to happen right now is this organization needs to come together as an us-against-the-world mentality that has existed since 1960 for most of the Raider history. Most of the Raider history, it was, it's us against the world. We have the Maverick Al Davis. Everybody's against Mr. Davis. Let's let them deal with it. We're going to take what we want. Remember that from all the John Facenda films, NFL Network? We're going to attack. We're going to do what we want to do. We're going to play like hell on Sunday. I mean, that's a really good idea, Clay Baker, man. Find that bite later on next week about John Madden. Play like hell on Sunday, because he meant that. We don't get to play on Monday, Thursday, and Sunday night, so we better play like hell, Clay, on Sunday, because that's the only day we play. So I think that line by John Madden, you know, makes a lot of sense. Play like hell on Sunday.
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0: That's a really hot take. That is a really Dorito flaming hot take. Cancel your Netflix, cancel your Amazon, because they didn't even put us on that. So what we're going to do today, we're not going to complain. We're not going to whine. We don't whine. What I do is I try to give aggressive opinions about what I see. They absolutely screwed us again. They don't screw us every year. Like last year, the elephant in the room is they gave us primetime games because of Pete Carroll, not because of Max Crosby and Geno Smith. Pete Carroll, a legendary coach, became the coach. And they're like, yeah, this is kind of cool. Let's give Pete some playoff, you know, some marquee games, some primetime games. That was Pete Carroll. He was that big of a marquee game. It didn't work. We wish Coach Carroll well. Didn't work. Now they're coming in here basically telling everybody in the Raiders, we don't care about you at all. We don't. Go win games and come back to us next year. And then next year we know that the Raiders are going to host, but if not, definitely be international, no doubt. No doubt they're going to be international. I'm looking forward to that. You know, Paris would have been cool this year. You know, Mexico City, whatever. And, I mean, they didn't even put the Battle of the Bay. They didn't even put the Battle of the Bay on a Thursday night or a Monday night football. They didn't even think enough. They didn't even think enough about us to make us the underdog to the 49ers up in the Bay Area, which would have been a great storyline. Fernando Mendoza, who I believe would be most likely playing by that point in the season, as I look at the schedule here. They didn't even think enough to make that game. Let me get the exact date. That's November 8th, my mom's birthday. They didn't even think enough of us to put us in some type of primetime game for the Battle of the Bay as we return there. And they're putting the Niners on every week in primetime. The L.A. Rams got seven primetime games, seven. We got none. None. They got seven. The New York Giants got a number of primetime games, and if I recall, week 17 when I lit the torch, whoever lost that game was going to get the number one pick. Remember that one? So the Giants were really, really, really bad when they came in to play the Raiders. Really bad. And they ended up getting all these primetime games. Why? That's because of John Harbaugh. John Harbaugh, at that point, was the reason why they got those primetime games. They just wanted to give John Harbaugh plus the number one media market and all of that. So how are we going to deal with this? How do you want to deal with this? I'm not going to sit here and be a whining complainer. I know what we got. I'm a season ticket holder. Section 132, if you'd like a Modelo. And I don't have any primetime games this year. I love primetime games. I love a night game with the backdrop of Las Vegas. I love me some Thursday night football. You might not like it. I love it. I love Sunday night football on NBC. I love all that. They didn't give us one. Okay. So you must not think that much of us. They don't. Five teams didn't get a primetime game. That's the other message. I did a podcast before the show that's up already. If you want to see it with Tom Looney, my podcast partner, JT and Looney, wherever you download your podcast. And we went through the teams, you know, Arizona, the Jets, Tennessee, the Raiders, the teams that didn't get a primetime game. And we know why now, because Jeff Bezos owns Amazon. And when Amazon got the NFL contract for Thursday night, the NFL shifted all their garbage to Amazon. All their garbage, and Jeff Bezos and Amazon probably finally spoke up and said, no. I'm the richest or second richest man in the world. I want your better games. And they're getting better games. Netflix, which is bigger than Rupert Murdoch's Fox. Netflix is a lot bigger than Fox. Is like, no. We're going to get good games. We're not going to take your garbage. So Netflix got good games. So we were taken off of Netflix and Amazon like that in a snap of a finger. So that's where we're at. I heard everybody say it, Kirk Morrison, other people, Q and I talked about it yesterday. It's definitely us against the world. But that doesn't have a long shelf life. I can't come in here every day doing a show saying they hate us, they disrespect us, it's us against the world. That could last for like one, two, three shows. We got to go out there and earn it. How are you going to earn it? Well, you better beat either Buffalo, the Rams, or the Niners. That'll wake up Park Avenue. And the Raiders might be able to beat one of those teams. You know why? They got a completely different team. They got Quay Walker and N'Kobe Dean. They got good guys on this team that weren't here before that are better than the players we have. We might be able to sustain first downs on the ground with Tyler Linderbaum at center, clearing out like a road grader on third and four. We might be able to win games just behind Tyler Linderbaum and Brock Bowers. And then all of a sudden, we're winning a couple of games and it'll all change. We knew the schedule was going to be difficult. We knew it. I didn't realize that we wouldn't get any primetime games, any international games, any streaming device games, nothing. That one caught me by surprise, and I got the schedule before you. I got it before you and looked at it, and I was like, oh, boy. Oh, boy, time to get on the radio and talk to our audience here. So however you want to handle this topic, this is my Friday, your Friday, Clay's Friday. We got Chris Matthews, 8 News Now at the bottom of the hour, wasted talent at the top of next hour. And am I pissed off? I'm not pissed off. I'm disappointed that there's not a primetime game because my wife and I like to go out primetime. I wanted to have a primetime game at home. I could live without it. I'm okay. But I think I would have liked the primetime game. I mean, I am a season ticket holder. I live in Vegas. I like primetime. I think it's pretty cool. And nothing. And the schedule is a monster. It's a monster schedule. So when I look at the schedule, I don't pick games for a living. But I'll tell you this one, everybody. Better beat Miami. Better beat Miami. Okay? Let's just get that out of the way. Better beat Miami. My big line that I always say, run the plays that you run in Henderson. Last year with Chip Kelly, they won in New England. They didn't screw it up week one. They won the game. They looked pretty good. And then everything just like a house of cards collapsed with the offense, the offensive line, and the quarterback. This team has got to win two of their first three games. Has to. Has to beat Miami, has to beat New Orleans in New Orleans. First three games. Got to go 2-1. Now, I learned you break up the season in quarters. After Miami, and so if you look at the schedule here, Miami at home, at the Chargers, at New Orleans, Chiefs at home. After the, so if the Raiders get to 2-2, which I don't think is great. 3-1 would be great. 2-2, I'll never say 2-2 is great for a franchise that was once run by Al Davis. Lightning will strike and hit me. But after the Saints game, the Raiders play the Chiefs, the Patriots, the Bills, and the Rams. Woo! What? After the Saints game, which is travel, Chiefs, at Patriots, Buffalo, and the Rams. You better get to 2-2 because what's going to happen nationally if the Raiders don't win the game against the Dolphins or the Saints, I'm not going to do it. But everybody that I'm watching on NFL Live, Clay Baker, and everyone else is going to say the Raiders are in the race for the number one pick. Mm. Oh, my God. They're going to say, if the Raiders don't get to 2-2, if God forbid they're 1-3, everybody, I mean everybody, is going to say, oh, my God, the Raiders are going to, the Raiders don't need Arch Manning. They got Fernando. Like, the Raiders are going to be playing for the number one pick. I don't think that's going to happen. I think the Raiders are going to win games. good games this year, but Clay, it's not a landmine put in front of them. A landmine would have been you open up with Buffalo, then at the Denver, then the Chargers. That would have been a landmine. They're saying, we're going to give you Miami and New Orleans in the first 3 weeks. You better sweep them because you got a lot of potential problems after that.
24: And you need a lot of things to go well, and especially the offensive line needs to be gelling at that point during the first 2-3 weeks of the season, because if you're going to go into that gauntlet without an offensive line, it's going to be hell on earth.
0: Yeah, Christopher Anderson saying 4-0 start. He's in my chat. We have a chat room on YouTube. He says 4-0. We can go 4-0 right out of the gate. I would love that. If we do 4-0, I'm going to have a Grimaldi's pizza party for everyone. So that's where we're at. Chris Matthews, 8 News Now, at the bottom of the hour. Joe from Brooklyn, let's have everyone be good and fast today. Joe, you saw the schedule. What was your early first impressions?
1: JT, what's up? First impressions, annoyed that we don't have a primetime game, all right? Every team should have at least one. I don't need to see the Cowboys 8 times. I don't need to see the Eagles 8 times. I don't need to see the Chiefs 7 times or whatever it is. As far as the schedule, listen, teams that we think are going to be good are going to take a step back, okay? I could see Seattle taking a step back, losing the offensive coordinator. Listen, that's a big, big deal, okay? San Fran getting older, losing Robert Saleh, their best defensive coordinator. I could see them taking a step back. The Rams are going to be good. I get it. But a lot of these teams that we think are going to, you know, we're crowning them already. Listen, it's the off season. We have plenty of time. And JT, if we're 2-2 after 4 games, I'll sign up for that. We won 3 after 17 weeks last year. You give me 2 in 4 weeks, I'm happy with that. This is a slow rebuild. Let's pump the brakes, relax. We got Mahomes coming back with a major injury. We have no idea what that guy's going to look like. Okay? It's a long year. Teams that we think are going to be good aren't going to be as good. We're on the up and up. Just want to wish my son, Joe, happy birthday. He's 12 years old today. Thanks, JT.
0: Wow. Joe, happy 12th birthday. What a great birthday for a 12-year-old. Congratulations, Joe. Thanks for the support of the show. I mean, I can't do a radio show saying Mahomes is going to take a step back. They'd lock me up. They'd put me in Twitter jail. I can't do that. I can't say Mahomes is going to take a step back. Tom Brady's winning Super Bowls in his 40s. I can't do that. I'm not expecting a step back from the Chiefs. I'm expecting the Raiders to be in games in the fourth quarter behind Tyler Linderbaum in the running game, and now those games being shortened and having an opportunity to win a couple of games late. That's what I'm looking forward to. Raider P in Los Angeles, what's going on?
2: How are you doing today, JT?
0: I'm doing good, thank you.
2: I go way back with you. I remember you was here on 690 in L.A. I was a big fan. I'm not too concerned about the schedule. I feel though to be the best, you got to beat the best. The overseas thing, I'm not too fond of because the players always complain about the field. How bad the fields are at these stadiums.
0: My friend, hold on. Can you take me off speakerphone or get to a better spot? It sounds like you're in the shower. No problem. Continue. That's okay. That's better.
2: Is that better?
0: Yeah, a little better. Yeah.
2: Okay. The overseas things, they always complain about the field. Mm-hmm. And I don't want my players getting hurt if that's the case because they don't maintain the fields good overseas. So I'm good with them staying in the United States. So that's all I wanted to come
0: I appreciate
2: with.
0: The call. Thank you very much. We've got to get a better phone line and more energy and a little bit more focused. That's it. Please bring your energy and passion to my two-hour block. I bring it for you every day. I never slow down. But I appreciate your call. The international fields are great. There's no problem with the international fields. They're the best in the world. The fields at Tottenham Hotspur Stadium and all over the world are done, NFL approved. We have bigger problems in this country with some of the fields that we have here. All right, that's the monologue. We want to thank the Castroverde Law Group. I was talking to Alex about the schedule. He's a season ticket holder. The Castroverde Law Group, if you get into an accident and are injured, 702-222-9999. 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When we come back, Chris Matthews will join us from 8 News Now. The Vegas Golden Knights I'm going to get into. I'm going to ruin the Ducks at some point. I'm going to take out the Ducks because they've been really hard on me and I need to just close them out. Like I'm going duck hunting, which I actually do duck hunt. So we're going to get to that coming up, and then wasted talent at the top of the hour.
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10: Sheets at the other end of stop. Oh, what a finish! Mitch Marner backs his way to the crease and finishes at the right post. What a goal for Mitch Marner! 1-0 Knights, a minute into game six.
0: That was the biggest goal of the year. Number one goal of the year. It was flashy. It was great. Marner's rolling, and Vegas got off to the lead, shut up all of Anaheim, and ended up winning. They advance to the Western Conference Finals. The great Chris Matthews joins us from 8 News Now. And Chris, before I get to the Raiders schedule, I watched you last night at 11, and you were in the beginning, middle, and end of the broadcast. The Vegas Golden Knights giving us at least another couple of weeks of hockey.
11: Yeah, how great was that? In fact, it was interesting that Alexis Bass was over at one of the Golden Knights watch parties, and she was asking some of the people what they predicted on the score. And two of the guys said, I'm thinking it's 5-1 Vegas. And I'm thinking, wow, that's pretty aggressive. But how about that? I mean, they come out with that impressive winning game six. There's something to say about experience, guys who have been in the trenches, guys who have been there before, Olympic gold medal winners, just that experience that you have in those big games. And the Knights have continually shown that they step up in those moments. And last night, you know that goal right there. Everybody, if you haven't seen that goal, it is one of the most terrific goals you will see in all of hockey, all time. It was just terrific what he did with that puck, Mitch Marner. And, you know, there was some criticism of Marner coming over here, the big games, doesn't produce, and so forth with the Maple Leafs. Well, he certainly proved it here in Vegas that he is one of the elite hockey players in all of the world. And now they go out to play the Colorado Avalanche. That's going to be a fun series.
0: You know, Chris, I've been saying this all year, and I think I've said it with you over the last month or two. Vegas has more Olympians and All-Stars than any other team. Fact, not fiction. More than the Ducks, more than the Utah Mammoth, I believe more than Colorado. And they have McKinnon on Colorado, who's super elite. I mean, he's right up there with McDavid and all that. But right now, Vegas has got Marner, Dorofeev, Eichel. The Vegas team matches up skater for skater, depth with Hanifin, Theodore, then every team out there. It's not like, oh my God, Vegas doesn't match up with Colorado. You can go roster spot for roster spot, and you can argue they're good or maybe even better.
11: Yeah, and don't even forget Captain Mark Stone. He was out for that game. He's an Olympian. And then you also were missing your best defensive guy last night, Braden McNabb, who was serving the one-game suspension. And you still come out and play the way you did. It was just a tremendous game for the Vegas Golden Knights. Game six, they always seem to come up with the answers, and they did again against that young Anaheim team. But I really liked what Joel Quenneville said after the game, the Ducks head coach. He was talking about we've been through this all season long where we get behind, but Vegas is just an elite team. They know what to do in certain situations. They play the right way, and you're not going to come back against a powerful Vegas team like we have against different teams during the regular season. He really tipped his cap to the Vegas Golden Knights, and what John Tortorella has done here in Vegas is absolutely unbelievable.
0: Chris Matthews is our guest. Chris, I did it. I thought it was fair to criticize the Golden Knights for letting Bruce Cassidy go after winning a cup that late into the season, and quickly I pivoted. Look, you change your mind. The stock market, real estate, sports go up and down. What a move by Tortorella. I was even questioning in this series, when is he going to light the team up? When am I going to see more emotion from him? And this team flipped the switch. They Hart's playing incredible in the net, really good, like confident enough that he can carry a team from time to time. But didn't they look faster to you when they looked slow against Utah and early against Anaheim, that Game 5 and Game 6, they started exploding out of the neutral zone. They were faster when they were dumping the puck. Whatever happened, it looked like the team now has woken up and they're ready to play every game.
11: Yeah, the checks in the offensive end, they're right on top of the opponents. You mentioned the neutral zone. They just clogged it up. Anaheim and really Utah couldn't use their elite speed to get going and make plays in their own offensive zone. So Vegas, Tortorella's punching all the right things, saying all the right things, not doing too much. He realizes, he's said it in many press conferences, these guys are all good. I just had to let them know that they are good. Remember, there was a time toward the end of the regular season where people were thinking, God, they might not even get into the playoffs. It was actually that question of this team's really taking a slide, and to go out and then win the Pacific Division, and now you're four wins away from playing in the Stanley Cup final. That is something else. Hey, how about that? They are eight wins away from hoisting the cup for the second time in 3 years. That's just a great story here in Vegas.
0: Chris is sports director for 8 News Now. No one has more Raider games than CBS. No one. But come on, Chris. Hey, Chris, can't you give up one of those 11 games for Monday night football or Thursday night football? When you saw the schedule came out, and you know we got a lot of Raider fans who are listening and watching here, really shocking, not one primetime game. I mean, we built the best stadium in the world, and with the sports and entertainment capital of the world, they couldn't find one primetime game?
11: Yeah, what was it? Mendoza and Kirk Cousins doing the stepbrothers style schedule release where, hey, have we just become best friends? Well, the league is not best friends right now with the Raiders. No way. I mean, not one single primetime, and I heard you earlier, one of five teams without a primetime game. I think it just kind of tells you what the league right now thinks of the Raiders. And you know what? Go out and prove yourselves. Go out and prove yourselves. You're not who you used to be. Go out and win some games. Get back in the favor of the league. But I still like what Howie Long said a couple years ago. You know what? The NFL's better when the Raiders are better. So the Raiders got to get better because it improves the entire league. So, I'm you know what? I'm actually excited about this schedule. When you think of some of the gauntlet, when you got all those big teams, yeah, the gauntlet, all those big teams, a lot of them coming at home. I like the home schedule. It's going to be a lot of fun. I really like that week four game, JT, against Kansas City, because that's going to be kind of one of those measuring sticks for the Raiders. How good are they? What are they going to be against the Chiefs here at home? Are they going to be right there with them? I think that's going to be a fun game right there. The bye week, that's interesting as well. Perfect timing perhaps for a playoff push, or is it time to move forward and see what the future looks like? There's some things that obviously the big mark is no primetime games, but you know what? You got to be recognizable. We'll see what happens. Maybe later in the season with the flexing, they're really good and they flex them into one of those games. But you mentioned it, at least 11 games on CBS.
0: Wow. Are you at the opening of Omnia Day Club or EDC? Where are you today?
11: I did apologize, but I said, can you guys hear me? Because I'm on a Stairmaster at the gym right now.
0: Oh, look at you. That's why you keep that. That's why you don't have to change your suit size every year. You have those great suits and your suit deal. Hey, Chris, good to talk to you. Thanks for doing this. We love having you on Fridays every couple of weeks.
11: Thanks, JT. I appreciate it.
0: You got it. Chris Matthews. Clay, did you have on your bingo card Chris Matthews on the elliptical or Stairmaster? Did you have that?
2: No, I had 10-1 and he was at EDC.
0: Yes. All right. You got to hear this story because this is interesting. So last night, then this is going to sound like a whining traffic guy because we don't have any traffic in this town. We don't. This is a glorious place to live. We're not the Bay Area, LA, New York with traffic. So last night, Q and I did the Raiders release schedule, and I had a dinner to go to at the Sahara, a home of Clay Baker's Chickies and Pete's. They have that maroon restaurant that used to be Bazaar Meat. Oh, my God. Like, thank God I wasn't picking up that tab. Like, one of those where you looked around and said, I don't want to say I've never been to a restaurant that good, but it was pretty crazy. So I come out of Raiders headquarters about 6 o'clock at night. Dinner's at 7, about 6:15, and I'm driving down the 15 freeway. Just driving down the 15, and I'm going to get off at Sahara because I'm going to Sahara, the casino. So I get to Trop, and there's 10 cop cars at the Trop exit. on the freeway ramp. I'm like, oh, my God, there must be a fatality accident. I pray to God no one got hurt. And I keep going, and the traffic starts building at the Flamingo. And there's 10 cop cars on the ramp at Flamingo. I'm like, wait a second. I go, oh, no. Oh, no. Is this the EDC parade? Oh, no. No. Oh, my God. My wife told me about this. Then I have to go to Charleston. It took me 40 minutes.

0: So I'm walking through this EDC parade and they're coming at me. It was like something, it was like Mardi Gras with the floats from New Orleans, but some type of specialty parade in LA and New York. And I'm going through the crowd. I get there. I'm 45 minutes late for this dinner. And the strip was chaos, Clay.
1: And you're fitting in perfectly. Did you try to like, you know, start dancing around so you could kind of maneuver around and, you know, couldn't be blocked?
0: You could have picked me out of that crowd like a sore thumb. So,
1: blended right in. Good.
0: After the show today, I have to break the news to my wife that we have to drive to the Strat to get my car later on today. I have to drive to get it because I couldn't. So we don't have much traffic in town, man. And don't tell me about the GPS maps like I'm stupid. I have GPS in my car. You couldn't go right off the freeway anywhere. Just so you couldn't. I would have had to almost drive to downtown and come back around downtown. But it still was a good night. I ended up catching the second, third period of VGK, and VGK ended up winning. All right, so we're looking at the Raiders schedule. Where's your road trip? When we come back, I can tell you where I'm confirmed. On the road trip this year, where I'm confirmed. We have open lines exclusively on Vegas, the Golden Knights beating the Ducks. But I want to know what game to you is the biggest game of the year. What's the biggest game of the year, the make or break game? 702-365-9200. Light them up and sound off like you got a pair.
2: Necessary roughness.
3: I think I'm getting hustled here, to be honest. 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Well, this is gonna go out in a little while, so you need to get this. 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If by the time I'm done with all these dentist appointments, if I ain't got a $1 million smile, something went wrong. That's all I know.
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3: JT, back with you. We want to thank all of our proud partners. We do that every Friday. Woodson Bourbon Whiskey, if you're going over the schedule, you're going over the schedule and the travel, have a nice glass wherever you want to have it, whatever you mix it with. Neat, on the rocks, Woodson Bourbon Whiskey, proud partner of our show. I'm sure Charles knows his schedule. You know, Charles, that's a big deal. Charles works for Fox on Sunday. Are we not going to see any Raider legends at the game now? Howie, Charles, they work on Sunday. I just thought of that, Clay. How are they going to get here for a game if they work on Sunday? They come to every Thursday, Monday night game. What's going to happen there?
4: Yeah, that includes Tom Brady. You know, that's very restrictive, this schedule. There's consequences to it.
3: Tom Brady's schedule. Yes. Tom Brady doesn't get a bye week. He doesn't get a bye week on Fox. Is this the Raider Ryan? I think it is. Raider Ryan, thanks for calling in. How are you, my brother?
5: JT, always good to talk to you. Your schedule release show is my favorite show you do each year since we've gone back working together.
3: Yes, thank you, man. Best so to you. Best to the wife and the kids. I love watching you and seeing all your social media. What games jump out at you? Are you furious that we don't have a primetime game for you to come to the torch?
5: Perfect. You've led me right to where I want to go. So the first thing with the prime time, getting shut out was definitely a surprise. The only option I see as a possible flex might be that week 14 Charger home game. If they want to put us in Monday night, if we're decent enough by that time, maybe the Steelers and the Jags are the Monday night game. Maybe they're not as good as they were last year. Mm-hmm. So that might be an option as a possible flex option. But the fact that we have to even look at that is crazy to me. Second thing I got real quick is that gauntlet that you're talking about. And I'm sorry if you can hear my kid in the
3: back. I love that. I love it. I miss your kids. I love it. Go ahead.
5: That gauntlet that you're talking about, I'm concerned about weeks 9 through 12 of that, because if you look closely at San Francisco, they're coming off a bye. Seattle is coming off of Arizona. Mm-hmm. Denver coming off a bye. And then at Cleveland coming off a bye. So the league did us no favors getting into our bye week with three of those four on the road, and all those teams would be fresh to see us. And where you're going to play Fernando at that point.
3: Good to hear from you, my friend. I didn't even look into that. Thank you. I didn't know the league screwed us also, making us play teams coming off byes. Again, this is the biggest put-up and shut-up schedule I've seen in my 29 seasons coming up with the Raiders. I have never seen a schedule in almost my 30 years with the team that's this disrespectful to this one. And you gotta take it. It's like getting punched in the jaw by Mike Tyson. What are you going to do? You can cry for mommy? What are you going to do? You got to play the schedule. John Spytek looking at that schedule. Okay, it's tough. Let's play it. Let's go. Let's go play the schedule and see what we can do. I don't love it, but the consistency of having games on. Oh, the big thing I want to get to as we wrap up the hour. Week 13 bye week. Are you bleeping kidding me? Week 13? What? You didn't give us a Thanksgiving game, okay. We're pretty good on holidays. And you give us week 13 bye week? Clay Baker, what the hell am I supposed to do with a week 13 bye week? Well, seriously, I got a family, I got a wife, and kids. I want to go on a quick vacation. What am I supposed to do with a week 13 bye week? What am I going to do?
4: Yeah, there's nothing. You've restricted yourself, and I feel like for the Raider team itself, that's 12 straight games without a break. And how different will that team look at that bye week? How different will the season look? Will it be pivot time, or will they be playing for something? You know, but by then, personally, we're going to be so burnt out by then. we're just going to go right to bed and collapse. That's what's going to happen.
3: I'll tell you this much without mentioning names. I've never lied to you once in my life. I talked to someone very, very, very high up in the organization. Very high up. And they said, the good news is if we shock the world and we're in this thing, we come off the bye with three home games that could get us to the playoffs. That's good to hear from someone very high up. So the optimism is, let's shock the world. Let's get to 4-4. Let's get to 5-4. Let's be in this thing. Let's be in this thing. And then take a bye week when no one else has one, right? Week 13 bye. No one else has that crap. We come out. We're home. Chargers, Broncos, Titans, and at Arizona. That could be something, but everything's got to go right before that. And the world doesn't think anything's going to go right other than the people around the Raiders and the organization. Everybody's counting us out. Going to have to prove it. All right, hour number two coming up next. Wasted Talent will join us. The great content provider. He'll be on the phone. We're working out doing something more with him, as he was great addition to the show next year on our video stream and what we're doing. So we'll keep it here for Wasted Talent, and then we'll wrap it up and head into the weekend, brought to you by Grimaldi's, the best pizza I've ever had.
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3: We're back. Hour number two, my final hour of the week. 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E40's coming. Come on. You kidding me? Two towers are better than one. That's where I go have a beverage with Fred Biletnikoff. Go hang out with Eric Allen, Phil Villapiano. They all hang out at the M Resort Spa and Casino as we open it up here and we get ready to go. Wasted Talent joins us. What a great content provider. I just have to wind him up and let him go as I begin here. Furious with the schedule, okay with the schedule, disappointed with the schedule. Where you at?
21: I'm okay with the schedule. I mean, for me, a lot of people are upset about the whole situation with us not having primetime games. I'm not. You know, I think it's time for the Raiders to really build a foundation of respect around the league. And, you know, we had the number one pick last year. We had a worst record in the league. And I understand why we do not have a game in prime time. But, you know, the cool thing about, you know, the flexing of games and stuff at the end of the season, if the Raiders can earn it and get it in the mud during the season, I can see a world where the Raiders wind up on national television. You know, especially if Fernando Mendoza doesn't start right out the bat and he starts out towards the middle or the end of the season, I could see them flexing the Raiders into one of those games.
3: Yeah, I don't feel real optimistic about that only because of the schedule and how difficult it is. It's a really difficult schedule. So in order for that to happen, a lot of good things are going to happen. I hope it does. We both hope it does. But, man, I just thought that a primetime game in Vegas, considering this is the home of the Super Bowl in a couple of years, we already had one, sports and entertainment capital, all of that. And I'm also disappointed about not having a Thursday game. I think they could have took the easy way out and gave the Raiders a Thursday night home game early against the Chargers, Denver, Kansas City. Would have been very repetitive. We're used to that. But that's the big miss for me. Where the hell is the Thursday night game in the first 3 or 4 weeks where Mendoza could be in play? It's Max Crosby, it's Bowers. Like, they didn't even think that much of the Raiders?
21: Well, you know, over the last few years, just from a fan perspective, I want to make sure that we're competitive this year. You know, like, nothing hurts more than watching our team go on national television and lose. Mm-hmm. Right. And I really believe that this team is building something special, and it doesn't bother me as much as a lot of other people. I know, you know, there are a lot of people that feel disrespected, but that's a good thing. I hope that the guys in the locker room feel disrespected. I hope that they feel that and they take that out on the field and take it out on the rest of the league. You know, I know early in the season, the Miami game is one that they're going to need to win. You're going to have to go out there and you're going to have to make sure that you take care of business against the Saints. And hopefully the Raiders can get one of those divisional wins against the Chargers. You know, Lord knows we need to start turning the tide on the Chargers in Kansas City, you know, earlier in the season. But to be honest with you, you know, this season is to me, the way I'm viewing it is one where, you know, we are going to have a bunch of different seasons in one, because in the middle of this schedule, you know, it's going to be kind of scary. In October, you know, you got the Chiefs, the Patriots, the Bills, and the Rams, you know.
3: Yeah.
21: But then you have the Jets and the Browns that kind of lightens up your November. And then towards the end of the season, you know, you have another one with Denver. You know, we kind of always play them tough. Even last year, you know, we played them tough. So, you know, I can see a world where we can get a win with them. Then Tennessee at the end of the season, you know, I can see this Raider team having a respectable season. I really do. You know, now, getting back to what you were saying about, you know, us being on prime time, does it annoy me a bit? Yeah. But at the end of the day, I'm just to the point as a guy that follows this team, loves this team a long time, I just want the Raiders to go out there and put it on the field. You know what I mean? And I think it's time. You know, we got a number one pick quarterback. We got a lot of great free agent acquisitions. I really want to see how this defense plays in concert with a great player like Max Crosby. You know, like, he hasn't really had a supporting cast like this. I think that this team has a really good chance to start, you know, winning a couple of games that people probably wouldn't have us winning.
3: Wasted Talent is our guest as we continue. I think the interesting thing that you're bringing up and I want to talk about too is, you know, winnable games, right? So when you look at winnable games and what games can they win? If you win all of them, and it's hard to win all of them, right? It's hard to win the Cleveland game, the Jet game, the Miami game, the New Orleans game. That's four. The Arizona game, that's five. But for fun, that's what we're doing here, for fun. If you win all of them, and you win that, then all of a sudden you look at the schedule, Tennessee, that's six, and you're saying, okay, wow, we won five out of six of those. And then if you split with the Chargers and Denver, now you're looking around going, wow, okay, now they could be in the hunt coming out of the bye week or into the bye week. Is that something that you're going to be preaching here? Stay in the fight, stay in the fight, and have an opportunity to shock the world late.
21: Absolutely. Absolutely. And that's one of the reasons why, you know, that late bye week is something that at first was a little alarming. And there's one thing that I can find a little fault is that. But, that might be a really good thing coming out of the bye week with a lot to play for. You know what I mean? Like, I really think that this team, and this is not hoping, this is just seeing exactly what went on this offseason. You know, you have one of the best play callers in the National Football League, bar none, you know, as your head coach. Mm-hmm. You know, you have, whether you have Kirk Cousins or you have Fernando Mendoza under center, you have two accurate quarterbacks that are going to give you, you know, better quarterback play than you've had in recent memory. You would hope so, right? And then, you know, with Tyler Linderbaum in the middle of that line, I think Tyler Linderbaum coming into this building transforms that offensive line. He really does. You know, in some of the draft picks we got this year, Trey Zun, all of these guys, you know, Caleb Rogers last year, JPJ, knowing that he's going into the season being a guard and preparing as that, not being moved around with a clear vision of what this team and what this organization wants. I really believe that you are going to have some games in the end of the season that they're going to win that people don't expect us to win. Mark my words, that San Francisco game is one I think we can steal. I really do. We're going to be back in the Bay for the first time in a long time. It is going to be like a 50-50 split as far as, you know, with the fans. And the 49ers are a team that they're getting a little long in the tooth, JT. They are. You know, I'm not one of these guys that think that, you know, the bottom's going to fall out of Patrick Mahomes' career. I mean, Patrick Mahomes, until proven otherwise, the best player darn near in the league, right? And I'm expecting for him to be fully healthy and being back to the height of his powers. But even Kansas City are no world beaters. We as an organization, with some of the moves that were made, I think that we are right in line to start competing with the teams in our division in a real way.
3: Yeah, I agree with you. Wasted Talent joins us. Check out his social media, his great podcast, his live streams, all of that. We'll get to that. That's what has to happen now, because imagine being in that locker room today or this week and knowing that you have no primetime games. The over-under on the Raiders is going to be 5.5 games. Everyone in the national media, and I mean everyone, every once in a while a Rich Eisen or someone will say something positive about the Raiders and maybe they'll win a game they shouldn't. But do you remember a time now with so many good young players where the national media and everybody was just against the Raiders at this point in regards to not thinking they're going to do something just yet, not giving them the respect that they can flip the switch and turn it around quickly? Didn't we see Jaden Daniels go from four wins when he came in to the NFC Championship, Drake May in the Super Bowl, Bo Nix, Bo Nix going to the AFC Championship game. Shouldn't we get that type of respect in Raider Nation?
21: We will hope so, right?
3: Yeah.
21: We will hope so. I mean, look, that's what you're looking for in the National Football League. You're looking for a young QB on a rookie deal coming in, outfitting him with all the prerequisite skill position players and defensive players coming in and kind of changing the trajectory of an organization. You know, young players are what win in this league. And I think that the Raiders did a really good job of outfitting the supporting cast around whomever is under center this year. The cupboards are not bare this year. You know, you're going to have a heck of a running game. You know, you're definitely going to have an improvement with the offensive line. You're going to have an improvement of the coaching staff. And as far as the vision goes, everybody being on the same page. Like, people don't realize how much of a difference it makes when you have everyone in the organization on the same page as opposed to, you know, different ideologies. Now, last year we knew based off of, you know, our offensive coordinator being let go in the middle of the season, the GM, the head coach, things are coming out that they weren't always on the same sheet of music. I think this year you are going to get a lot more respect in the media once we start winning. I think the Miami game is the litmus point to how the media views the Raiders, because if you can come out and you can win that game and you look impressive winning that game and you can go and, you know, play Kansas City tough and then win that Saints game, I think that is going to change how people view the Raiders in the national media. But to be honest with you, JT, I don't really care how the media thinks about the Raiders. And I'm sure the Raiders in that locker room don't care what they think about them. I think the Raiders really need to buy into what they think about themselves, right, and put it on the field. Like, it's all about results for me. You know, like, for years, we always hear that, you know, things are going to get changed around and this, that, and the third. But this is the first time in a very, very long time that I am in 100% agreeance with everything that happened this offseason. There's not one move that they made this offseason that I can find fault with.
3: Yeah.
21: Seriously. And I'm very, very confident in the fact that even if we don't make the playoffs this year, that you're going to see some exciting competitive football all throughout the year.
3: I would agree with that. We're wrapping it up with wasted talent. I'm more leaning now, as we're going into the heavy, heavy offseason before camp opens up, is that the Linderbaum move is so essential to being competitive now going forward that if he literally can come in there and dominate the center position, and that's the point of attack, with running the ball up the middle, and everybody around him gets on that same page quickly with Rick Dennison and Clint Kubiak's offense, which will set up the short passing game, Bowers, Jalen Naylor, what they're going to do. And one of these wide receivers, young wide receivers, are going to pop because they're completely different now because Clint Kubiak's running the offense. But do you think the running game with what the Raiders did in the draft and the depth they have now behind Jeanty could be the difference in being in games all year long that maybe they wouldn't have been in last year?
21: 100%, because now, you know, those third and shorts get converted.
3: Yeah.
21: Now some of those second and longs get converted when you have two running backs that, quite frankly, are not going to give any team a break. I mean, Jeanty is one of the best young running backs to come out in the last 10 years. And then when you look at Washington, you know, that guy to me was the second or third best back coming out this year. And now you have a situation where you're not going to get a break. You got Tyler Linderbaum, which really, really reminds me of the Rodney Hudson move back when Reggie McKenzie and Carr. Like, that Rodney Hudson move was really what helped turn that team around. People don't realize how essential it is to have a guy that's under center that can call out protections and that can take on those defensive tackles that wreck games by themselves. You know, like, I want to see the Tyler Linderbaum Chris Jones matchup. I think that looks a lot different this year. And I'm not saying that Chris Jones is veritably, you have to double team that guy, right? But if there's any guy that can block him effectively for a few plays, it's Tyler Linderbaum. He's one of the best centers in the National Football League. So I personally think that running game is what's going to be the engine of this team. It's going to be, you know, a team that's going to be picking up first downs, you know, consistently. They're going to be in field goal position consistently, and they're going to, you know, actually aid whoever the quarterback into not having to play hero ball to win football games. Because, you know, football is essentially about picking up first downs and moving the chains, and we haven't been able to do that in an effective way because, you know, last year it was, you know, Ashton Jeanty was getting hit before. I think he was the running back in the league who had the most, you know, yards after contact. I mean, the guy was getting just mauled when he was getting the football, and I don't think that's going to happen this year. And you're going to see a distinct difference. I mean, I'm going to go out on a limb. I think Ashton Jeanty is going to get over 1,300 to 1,400 yards this year. I really, wow. really do. And that's not hopium. I really believe so.
3: I agree with you. I agree with you on that. It's just a question. Yeah, I think that that's a fair number for him. If this is going to be a solid running attack led by this new look offensive line to get Jeanty going, I think it changes every game the Raiders play. Every game they go into it, they get the ball or defer, and they know they're going to come out with a game plan to establish the run, to set up the pass, depending on what the quarterback's going to be. Last one before we get to the schedule and the big road game. Do you think now when you look at this team and their ability to be aggressive, what's your audience saying about Fernando playing or not? Now you got the schedule. We're not waiting to a 13 bye week to play Fernando. I had someone yesterday say, well, he'll be playing by the bye week. I go, are you nuts? And Andrew Luck didn't wait till week 13 to play. John Elway didn't wait till week 10 to play. He's going to play. And how long? I mean, we don't know what's going to happen with the schedule, but if they win 2 out of 3 against Miami and New Orleans, you can't sit Cousins. If they're 2-1, he's going to continue to play.
21: Yeah, JT, I'm going to be real with you, and I said this before we even drafted him. I think he's going to play in Miami week one. I think Mendoza is going to be the starter from the beginning because when you look back to, you know, the Trevor Lawrences of the world, the Caleb Williams of the world, Bryce Young, all these guys, most of the time when you take a quarterback number overall, you're not drafting him to sit, right? I think what Kirk Cousins is, I think he's a guy that you can bring in the building to help mentor Fernando Mendoza, because this is not the same situation that Kirk Cousins was in Atlanta, where they went out in free agent, spent a ton of money on him, and then after they brought him in, they kind of went behind him and drafted Michael Penix Jr., and they blindsided him with that. You know, Kirk Cousins knows what he's getting into. He understands that this is a meritocracy and that he is going to have to win that job, and Mendoza is going to have to win that job. But when we look at Fernando Mendoza, the size, the athleticism, the fact that he's had access to the playbook for a very, very long time, even before he was drafted, and the way that that kid works, I don't see a world where he doesn't play, especially based off of the fact of where Kirk Cousins is in his career physically. Right now, I think that he can still play, right? And I think that Kirk Cousins is, you know, a tremendous leader, very, very accurate. But, you know, the one thing that I think that he's lost is a lot of velocity on the football. And I noticed that, and I was watching some film on him in Atlanta at the end of the, at the end of the year. He played well, but he lost a lot of velocity in the football. I was watching, you know, Mendoza throw the ball in camp a few days ago, man, and that ball just jumps out of his hand. And I think that if it's even close, if it's even close, you're gonna go with the kid. Yeah. You're gonna go with the kid. I mean, if you look at the way the schedule makers did that, I don't find it a coincidence that they have the Raiders playing the Miami Dolphins. Mendoza's a Miami kid, grew up there. Him going out there and playing his hometown team week one. I really think Mendoza's gonna win that job.
3: It's a great topic. I couldn't disagree with you more. I think they brought in, I thought they brought in Cousins to play under Kubiak and to set the standard for Fernando. We're gonna see here, because I'd love to see Fernando play every game like you, but I think it's gonna be Cousins to start. Finally, my big road trip again, and I'll run it by my bosses, and they've been great with me over my career with travel. I'm not missing that Jet game. That place is a dump. I'm not going there for the stadium. I'm going there to go to Manhattan, to Peter Dillon's. I've never been, to be with Raider Nation. That's my circle game. New Orleans, if it was later in the year, possibly. You're based on the East Coast. You can get to Cleveland. You can get to the Patriots again. You can get to a lot of games. What are you thinking?
21: I'm definitely going to the Jet game. We're going to be doing something. You know, Peter Dillon's, we've done something at Peter Dillon's before. And we're definitely going to be deeply entrenched in that Jet game November the 1st. I'm really thinking about going to the Niner game, definitely. And I'm probably going to go to the Saint game, because I like New Orleans.
3: It's
21: right?
3: A lot.
21: It's a good time. And I could bring a wife too. So I'm going to try to get to about like 4 games this year. But I haven't really, the thing with going up to Gillette, I really don't like going up there.
3: Yeah.
21: You know, I like when I go on road games, I want to go to places that, you know, like being out in Santa Clara and San Francisco. I love being in California, so I'm probably going to go that route. And I want to get a divisional game, too. I might go to the Charger game as well.
3: Sounds good. Have a good weekend. Tell everyone where they can download your stream, your podcast, get all your platforms.
21: I have Wasted Talent Raiders on YouTube and X. And on, you know, on Instagram, we're going to be rocking and rolling all week like we always do, covering the Raiders as best we can. JT, thank you.
3: You got it, my friend. Take care. There he is, everybody. Wasted Talent. A nice 20-minute conversation with him. He's got good opinions. He's great presentation here on the radio, on his live streams and all that. A nice addition to the show. I'm just at the point now, this part of the year, when we figure out who we're adding. Last year we added Alex Eshelman, we added Wasted Talent, Jesse Merrick's on a lot of people, so we try to get him on. He's got a tremendous platform that he's building. You know, say what you will, man, I've always tried to help people. I've always tried to help younger people and people trying to get a start who are legit. The legit people have a home here, if they're going to do it the right way. And that guy's about as legit as it gets. So thanks to everybody on our live stream. I'm going to jump off radio only the rest of the way. Open lines the rest of the show. If you want to get through, 702-365-9200. Want to get out to West Aus Raider in Australia. Where are you, my friend? The Gold Coast, Brisbane, Melbourne. Where can I find you?
0: Good morning, JT. How are you? I'm in Perth, Western Australia.
3: Beautiful. Love it. Thank you. You're getting the schedule. You're hearing about it. What is Raider Nation in Australia saying?
0: JT, I've just booked my road trip, mate. We're coming to the Rams game. So I'm very excited. My wife's bringing me over for my 50th birthday.
3: Unbelievable. We will have you to the torch to meet Eric Allen for the pregame show. And sure, you're coming to the Rams game. And we'll know a lot about the Raiders, won't we, by the Rams game at that point in the season. Let me double check here. I have it. You know, the Rams game is October 25th. That'll be cool for you. That'll be the Halloween game. The Raiders, that's the closest the Raiders are home for Halloween. So you'll get a little costumes and Raider Nation and all that.
0: That's on, JT. I do apologize. I've got a bit of a bad line, but I'm so excited to meet the nation. I want to go drinking with Thor. I want to meet you at the torch. I've been talking to Cisco.
3: Yeah.
0: I'm just so goddamn excited. I just wanted to ring in and share that with you, mate.
3: Well, thank you for ringing me, mate. Appreciate the call. Thanks a lot. That call came in from Australia. We thank that. We don't have that if we don't have the Raiders mobile app or lvsportsnetwork.com. I cannot do a radio show in Vegas on a radio station. 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
3: That is nice. That is a nice plug there. Raider Dave in Denver. Always a good phone call. Hello, Dave.
1: Hey, good morning or good afternoon.
3: Yep.
1: You know, I think the one pivotal game in the year that I could pick out is going to be the Bills game. And let me outline quickly why. On October 4th, when the Raiders play the Chiefs, we will get film that weekend on the Pats playing the Bills, two upcoming opponents, right before the Raiders play the Pats. Now, during that following week, the Raiders face the Pats. The Bills play the Rams, again, giving film on two upcoming opponents. So two very tough Bills games in a row that could really do some damage to the Bills and beating up that team, including showing film on the Rams just before the Raiders face them, too. To me, the Bills game, coming off a short week for the Bills, could be the trap game for the Bills that could really launch the confidence of the Raiders as they move onward through their season. Mm. Every year there is one game that comes to define a season. That game, to me, for the Raiders, could be that against the Bills.
3: Well, Dave, I'll tell you, stay here. That is the biggest game of the year. People are going to say the Rams. No, the biggest game of the year is not Kansas City. It's the Buffalo Bills. They've been on the verge of being a Super Bowl contender. They have Josh Allen. The last time they came here, COVID, no fans in attendance. I was. This team, this is the biggest game. Everybody in Western New York and every Bills Mafia fan out west wants a ticket to this game. The prices are going to be alarming. Bills fans will pay whatever it is to get in, and they're launching a new stadium, and their stadium is going to be expensive. Their Thursday night home opener today is the most expensive ticket out there. So the Bills to me is the biggest game of the year for the Raiders.
1: I completely agree with you. Those are great points, and I love what the other caller was saying about researching where bye weeks are for other teams before the Raiders play them. It is going to be a juggernaut all the way through. But I agree with you and your take earlier that if the Raiders can stay close to 500 as they get through this juggernaut and through that, they've got a set of five games throughout the end of the year that I think they could really get on a roll as long as this running game is going. That has to be the key in the beginning. And I prayed for and I said that the Miami game should and probably hopefully would be their first game. I was right about that. It came to fruition. I can't be happier about that because I think that it alone opens up the fact that Mendoza could possibly start the first few games of this season to see where we're at with the running game.
3: Yeah. Thank you, Dave. Have a good weekend. Raider Dave in Denver. Nice to have him. Reminds me of my Raider Mort calls. Back in the day, I really miss my buddy Raider Mort, who passed away because Mort and I would go over the schedule because Mort didn't have the internet. Mort didn't have the ability to look. And I'd just give him the schedule. He'd write it down. And we'd spend 2 hours on the phone going over the schedule. Missed that part of my life. I was going to jump off the YouTube stream. I'd encourage you to get on it. I'm going to take out the Ducks in a matter of minutes. I believe I brought a tremendous service to this community over the last 2 weeks. I tried to wake up the Golden Knight fans. They were getting criticized nationally. They were getting criticized during the broadcast by the broadcasters nationally. And I said, hey, Vegas, let's go. We can win the Stanley Cup. I love this team. I'm going to do my little part. And I thought I did. Now coming up, I will destroy the Ducks, who I don't mind the Ducks. Until they started to attack me and my family. Until they decided to attack me. I'm just talking sports. And they rallied against me. So I'm going to do what I think I do, not best, but pretty good. Take out a fan base in about 6 or 7 minutes. You don't want to miss it. You might want to watch it because it'll get heated.

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1: That video that's going around of Fernando's spiral, everyone's like, oh my God, look at that.
2: He already kind of looks like the starting quarterback. I'm talking about in his stature and in everything, his footwork. I mean, he just looks like a pro right now. And a lot of that to me is the fact that
3: Shane Hattie here with
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20: He closes, he shoots, he scores! 3-0 Vegas!
0: Jay Theodore with a couple of points in the first period of Game 6. The former Duck scores a power play goal 4 seconds into the night's second man advantage of the game.
20: That's the great Dan Duva on Golden Knights Radio. So let's take out the Ducks. Here's what I have to say about the Ducks. And I don't have anything against the Anaheim Mighty Ducks that are now the Anaheim Ducks. Who could? They're an irrelevant franchise. Like the Clippers, they're irrelevant. Okay, they're irrelevant. They haven't done much at all. They've been around longer than the Vegas Golden Knights, and they are extremely jealous. Like Anaheim, other than Disneyland and the beautiful beaches that you have to drive to, it's a great place to live. Very underrated. But they literally thought, Duck fans thought they were better than the Vegas Golden Knights. How stupid do you have to be to think that your team is better than the all-star team, the Olympians that play for the Vegas Golden Knights? You gotta be pretty dumb to think that you can compete against that. Now, 2 weeks ago, I had to deal with the Utah Mammoth fans, and they were chirping, and they were coming at me. Oh, we're faster and we're younger. You can't deal with our speed. We crushed them like a bug, like a gnat, like a fly on a windshield. We put them down. And the Utah fans were much more negative and angry and aggressive than the Duck fans. So last night I'm at this dinner at the Sahara, and I'm sitting here, and I'm putting out the game winners and all that. And I have to admit, I threw some shade. I threw some shade at the Ducks. I put out, imagine Anaheim fans ripping Vegas for not being all in. They just ran to the Disney parking lot to leave the game. Oh boy, here it comes, the responses. Imagine being a Vegas fan, knowing your team's a glorified tourist attraction. This guy, you hardly ever say anything about the Golden Knights. Now you want to talk. Well, let me stop. I've covered every Golden Knight game, every single one since they've come here. So that's a guy just mad. Here's another guy, Andrew Friedman, using profanity, you blank. You want to see their team down 3 goals and get eliminated. Oh, everybody. Now they're bringing up the Raiders stuff. I love when people use the Raiders against me. I'm not talking about the Raiders. I'm talking about the Ducks. Let's use the Raiders as an example. Did the Raiders, I'm like, what are you talking about here? And everybody just attacking me. Let me repeat this again. The Vegas Golden Knights are better than Anaheim and Utah combined. If you combine the Utah Mammoth and you combine them with the Ducks, Vegas would have won this in 6 games. We're just too good. We have Marner. We have Eichel. Stone went healthy. Carlson's back. Carter Hart in goal. Winning without McNabb and Stone. Hannafin, Olympian, great all-star player. We have 4 lines. We have Barbashev, Dorofeev. I mean, are you kidding me? The team is an all-star team. So for Anaheim, stop. You embarrassed yourself. You're not the Vegas Golden Knights. Now, look, years from now, we might have to rebuild here. 5 years from now, Mr. Foley might say, look, I'm not going to go get every all-star. I'm not going to get every Jack Eichel who's available. I'm not going to get Mark Stone. I get it. That might not happen. But don't worry about the Vegas Golden Knights. This is a team that's bleeping loaded. They're loaded. So Anaheim, you flexed your SoCal beer muscles. You thought you were going to win. You brought in a big mariachi band. You tried to copy Vegas. And you got blown out. So you're done. We're on from you. I don't want to hear about the Ducks again. You're not winning the cup anytime soon. You had a whole bunch of players on that team that didn't even show up at home. The affected players didn't even show up. Carlson, Lacombe, Johnston, all these guys did not show up in their last game. Kreider invisible. Killorn invisible. John Carlson bet on the Knights to win the way he played. 5 giveaways by Carlson. The Anaheim Ducks were an embarrassment. You got destroyed. And you were all chirping. You were all cocky. And look, I'm pretty cocky on this team. So that leads me now to the Colorado Avalanche. This is big what I'm about to say. Colorado's great. They're a great team. They won the President's Trophy. They're not good. They're great. We have better players. We do. Go. I have the rosters here in front of me. Colorado's got a very good roster. We have better players. We have better players. We're just deeper. Line one. They have McKinnon. We have Marner and Dorofeo, who are scoring more goals in the playoffs than McKinnon. They got great defensemen. We got great defensemen. We match up pretty well against Colorado. And remember, the only thing you can criticize properly about Vegas is at times they look slow. They look slow. They look like they're older. Fair. That's a fair criticism. Colorado is not known for being a speed team like Utah and Anaheim. They are not the fastest team out there. We match up well with them. So I like the way Vegas is playing. I think Vegas is going to beat Colorado. If we do end up doing that, Carolina, the other side, Montreal, Buffalo, I think Vegas is clearly better than all those teams roster-wise, but you got to put it together. So all I really wanted, Clay, as I told you, was to get to this point, Clay Baker, we'd have two more weeks of hockey. So this is all I really wanted. I just wanted, let's get to May into June and keep playing. I could be really, I could be over the top saying, let's win the cup. I'm not going to say that now. We got what I wanted, a trip to the Western Conference Finals.
1: Yeah, that helps a lot of businesses in Southern Nevada. Because there's a thing about the Golden Knights that people love going to a bar in a shared environment and watching them. They could watch it at home. It's not a big deal. But there's a lot of people that work on schedules based around the Golden Knights games. Yeah. So jobs are at stake, and it's good that they give a little more atmosphere for the Golden Knights, because in this community, they need it.
20: You would agree that Vegas has to win a game in Colorado.
1: Yeah, it's got split.
20: Because you cannot win 4 out of 5 down 0-2 against Colorado. You can do that against Anaheim, the Mammoth, but you cannot go down 0-2. Then you'd have to win 4 out of 5, and I think that's too much.
1: Yeah, Colorado can smell it. They can feel like if they can get rid of Vegas, then they can march to the Cup.
20: Yes.
1: And as Chris said, you're 8 wins away, but Vegas has played Colorado very strongly. So this is one in which they can rise to the occasion, because they are getting motivated, and they get some sort of bump out of John Tortorella. He's continuing his streak of pushing this team forward.
20: Yeah, getting McNabb back, getting Stone back, having Carlson back. That hasn't really been an impact just yet. They got some good things happening here, man. I'm really happy for the Golden Knights over the next couple of weeks. Daniel in Oxnard, California is up next on the show. Hello, Daniel.
21: Hey, how we doing? Thanks for having me.
20: Yep.
21: Hey, was that game 3? And I hear the media saying that the Knights fans are nowhere to be found. We're all right there high-fiving each other. That was a good night for us. So we're happy to put away the Ducks and now the Avalanche. Really excited for this series here, and hopefully we can go deep into this and potentially make it to the Cup. So I just wanted to know what you thought about Hart coming alive in this playoff series. It looks like he's really anchored himself in there.
20: Yeah.
21: I know Avalanche likes to switch out goalies from time to time. I think we're going to ride it out with Hart. We haven't made any changes since starting playoffs or even before that. So just really excited. I hope this series goes, back and forth, because it's exciting to be a part of. And, hopefully we're talking in June and deep into it.
20: You got it. Thank you, man. I think the way Carter Hart's playing, I didn't expect him to play at this level. I knew he was a good player. You know, his history, his past. I knew he could play. I didn't think he'd play at this level. I mean, he's been outstanding. The only way you pull a goalie now is if you drop 2 games in a row and one of them's ugly. So the only way that Hart will get benched and they make a goalie change, if he loses game 2, like 6-1, and it just lets goals in. I don't see that happening. So I think we ride him out. He's a hot goaltender, and the team looks really good. I'm really excited about the way Vegas is playing. If you told us all before the beginning of the season that the Vegas Golden Knights would be in the overall Final Four, it's a lot like college basketball. If you tell you before the season starts, no matter how good you are, you're Duke, you're Gonzaga, you're really good, you're Kentucky, whoever it is, Michigan, you're going to go to the Final Four, you'd take that. You'd take that all day long, and now we're going to take it. We're going to have a lot of good, we're going to have 2 weeks to watch hockey games, and I'm excited to do that. All right, last call if you want to get in on the Raiders schedule. We'd like to hear from you on what you think is the big game. What's the game? I think it's the Bills game. You might think it's another one. Maybe you think it's Miami to start off 1-0. What game jumps out at you? 702-365-9200. We'll thank all of our proud partners on the other side. And a couple of new ones who are jumping on board with us, which I'm excited about. It's going to be a good weekend. I hope everybody has a safe and good weekend, especially if you're going to EDC.

0: Steelers, if they want to win this upcoming season, it has to be Aaron Rodgers.
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8: Well, then they changed it to Star Wars A New Hope in 1981. 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
9: Turbo right, 63 wide shallow. Jinx!
8: Did we just become best friends?
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4: Yeah, that was part of the video the Raiders put out, and they put a lot of work into that. The Step Brothers video with Fernando Mendoza and Kirk Cousins. They're getting a lot of views. A lot of people are liking it there. JT, back with you. We'll thank our proud partners here in a minute. Kirk Morrison, who was filling in hosting the Rich Eisen show. That's a pretty big deal. The schedule release, what the Raiders are dealing with at this point in time. Very interesting, because he's got great access to this team, and with Kubiak and Mendoza now going forward, right? This is going to be interesting how the Raiders turn it around.
10: The first time I'm meeting this redshirt freshman quarterback, and I'm like, I'm watching him on film, like, this guy can spin it. Like, this guy's got the size. He's got, like, how did y'all get him? You know what I'm saying? Like, how y'all get him? Because I'm watching him on film, like, this guy has potential. Now, I don't know what that was going to look like in 3 or 4 years down the road, but he's got potential. It was like, man, hey, he's the hardest worker. The guys love him. He's been our culture setter when he was at Cal. He's there for 2 years or 3 years. We're redshirted, then played 2 seasons. Okay. Watched him out-duel Cam Ward in the game. Okay. And that was the number one overall pick in the 2025 NFL draft. So I've seen him compete. Then what I saw at Indiana only stamped what I had already saw in the previous time of seeing him while he was at Cal. He brings a sense of accountability, a sense of leadership.

0: a sense of I'm going to work and I'm all about the work. Remember, this week actually started with the president, Donald Trump, having to give him a pass because he said, I can't make the White House visit with my Indiana teammates because Fernando's got, as the president called it, spring training. We call it OTAs in the NFL. He had an organized team activity, but he wanted to be at the OTA because he knows he's in a competition to try to win the starting quarterback job. He's like, I'm low on the totem pole. Like, he works, and he works to a point where what the Raiders' perception, I think, for many years were always the guys who were cast-offs or guys who obviously were – there was always something to you as a Raider.
1: Like the island of misfit toys
0: almost. Always been that way. Like, that's just what the thought process has been. But if you stick around and you're around Clint Kubiak for, like, 5 minutes, you're like, oh, this dude about ball.
1: Yeah.
0: And he's not about the bouquets. I don't want your praise. I'm all about the work.
2: Yeah, that's Kirk Morrison. What a career he has in media. He had a lot to say there. Hey, let's thank our proud partners here, the Black Hole. Please, this is the time to become a member. This is the time. We're going to make some announcements on this show about what we're doing with the Black Hole for home games and road games. Go to theblackhole.com. They got a lot of deals going on now. You can book rooms. You can book rooms through the Black Hole for Raider home games, and they'll help you on the road. They're fantastic. 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The M Resort, Spahn Casino. Two towers are better than one. And Raising Cane's Chicken Fingers, One Love. We're also going to be welcoming three new partners coming up here when I get back. I'll be here on Monday, going to take a little time off, and then we'll get here. We'll have some new partners to welcome, as we always do during football season, and we appreciate Clay Baker for all the great work that he's done this week. Everything he does on air and behind the scenes there, we greatly appreciate it. So should be a good weekend. We have the Raiders Gala on Sunday night. I'll be a part of that, going to that, which will be fun. Coming on Monday, still talk about the schedule for those who didn't get into it. My Knicks are ready to go. My Knickerbockers are ready to go. And the Vegas Golden Knights have some days off, much needed, to get ready for Colorado. If you miss any portion of the show, LVSportsNetwork.com. We got new content up on YouTube. Please subscribe for free at JT the Brick. Q's coming up next. It was a pleasure working with him yesterday. The Raiders put out our schedule release that we did yesterday together. I'll see you on Sunday on Mad Dog Sports Radio, and Monday back here in studio.

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1: As I mentioned before, I never root for anyone to fail. 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People are going to fail on their own. You know how many times I failed? I sure don't need no help. Right? 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Hell, I couldn't even say a name earlier today. 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
10: The countdown to the first game of the regular season for the Raiders has begun, as the Silver and Black will host the Miami Dolphins on Sunday, September 13th at Allegiant Stadium. With kickoff set for 1:25, and their first regular road game of the season will be next week on the 20th in Los Angeles against the Chargers, with kickoff set for 1:05. 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
12: Overall, Q, would you agree it's a proven season for the Raiders to get back and get the schedule they deserve next season?
13: Yeah, that's what the NFL told them. It's definitely a proven year, and I think that that's a good challenge to have in that locker room as well.

0: right? No more of, oh man, we won a Super Bowl in the 60s and the 70s and the 80s. The mystique of what those Super Bowls once were, they're always going to be there. But at the same time, you got to show up now. You got to earn the respect.
1: It's Unnecessary Roughness, presented by Meineke, doing car care right. Here's your boy Q.
2: Earn that respect. That is a theme. There's no doubt about it. That is a theme when it comes to the Raiders' schedule. The gauntlet that they're in, you know, in for coming up in 2026, what they need to do, how they need to earn some games, how they need to earn some respect, what they need to do instead of just being a name, the Raiders, which carries a lot of weight, but actually what they do on the field as well. I had an opportunity yesterday to catch up with JT the Brick, did the Raiders schedule release reaction show there at the Raiders facility as I was there yesterday. Definitely appreciate them for hosting me, and that was a really good show that you could catch it on the Raiders YouTube page. Hopefully you enjoyed that. And then you also heard Kirk Morrison right there talking about proving it, and that was him as a guest host there on the Rich Eisen show, which is big time. Big time. You know, it's awesome, man. I love to see people succeed. It's easy for people not to succeed. You know, that's a no-brainer. But when you see people continue to thrive and continue to grow and do what they do, that's something that gets me excited. So to see Kirk Morrison, who's a guest on this show every single Monday, and hell, he even joined in on the show yesterday to give his instant reaction to the Raiders schedule, to see him as a guest host there on the Rich Eisen show, that to me is a big deal. So you heard what he had to say, and man, we'll definitely get more from Captain Kirk coming up. We'll do that on Monday when he joins the show here, Unnecessary Roughness, Raider Nation Radio 920. But we got a big show lined up for you today on this Aloha Friday, and we came into the sounds, the soothing sounds of Aloha Friday. And it's funny, Ari, I was in the building earlier today. I'm here at Studio Q now as you're in the Lotus Broadcasting Studios. And I was walking around, and a couple of the ladies in the building were like, man, you look like you're in a good mood. I said, how are you not in a good mood? How are you not in a good mood? It's Aloha Friday. And they're like, is that a thing? I was like, is that a thing? That is the thing. It's not the fact that it's a thing. It's the thing.
3: It really is. You're not the only one. I had Brian Nicoletti, our esteemed sales colleague, from like miles away in the hallway, and he looks right at me, and I just knew it. And he's like, oh, Aloha Friday! Like, he was so excited to say it. So there you go. We're changing lives around here.
2: Absolutely. And you know what? We're not the only ones. It's so funny. I was driving, and I was listening to Freddie and Harry on ESPN Radio. I'd like to chime in and check in with what they have going on. And I heard Freddie Coleman say, oh man, it's Aloha Friday. And I was like, hey, hold on. I had to text him. I was like, hold on, brother. Like, you're my guy. I have a lot of respect for you. You guys have a theme for every day of the week. Like, Monday is Reggae Monday, right? They usually have Love Friday. They have, you know, hip hop. I forget what day the hip hop day is, but they have a theme for every single day, which I think is great. But once they started stealing Aloha Friday, I was like, hold on, man, you're stepping on my toes now, man. I can't have that.
3: Wait, didn't you say, though, that you had, I can't remember right now. There's a phrase you use sometimes, and you said it before. Like, I straight up took that from Freddie.
2: Oh, yeah. Oh, no. Oh, well, Freddie's, you know, the godfather. No. It's okay. No. It's not a give or take. Oh. He's the godfather. He can come up with his own stuff. No, he's great. He's greatness. No, the Electric Circus. Right? The Electric Circus. He always says that. The best show on your radio, he always says that. You know, there's so many different Freddie Coleman isms that I have. Because again, I respect people that respect what they're doing and take a lot of pride in what they're doing. And, you know, and really every single day, you know that they're bringing it. So, guys like that I look up to, and I don't mind taking elements from what they do. But now, they can't take elements from what we do.
3: That's right. Set them straight.
2: You got to get your... Oh, no, my brother. You got to get your own. So, yeah, man, being Aloha Friday, heading into the weekend the right way, what could go wrong? Nothing. And the funny thing about this is, I love how it's taken off. And you mentioned Brian Nicoletti, our sales guy. I was talking to him the other day in the office, and I told him, do you understand that people start texting me on Thursday, like texting my phone and saying, Q, Aloha Friday's tomorrow. Q, Aloha Friday this. Aloha. Like, we have branded Aloha Friday here on Raider Nation Radio 920. So there's nothing more that I have pride in than the fact that we have branded that. People know when people call in at 702-365-9200, the first thing they say is Aloha, Ari.
3: Yep.
2: Aloha, Q. Like, that's awesome. That lets you know that what we're doing is making a difference. And if for one second it puts a smile on people's face, I'm good.
3: I agree.
2: I'm good. If for one second you have a smile on your face because it's Aloha Friday, I've done my job. And I feel really good about what we're doing around here each and every day. I'm really excited about the show that we have lined up. Obviously, we'll be reacting to the schedule now that it's in our hands. I have it on, I told you on yesterday's show, all the notes that I have on my computer screens here in Studio Q and how it's a bunch of chicken scratch. Trust and believe I have the schedule in part of this chicken scratch, so I can look over and reference it anytime, which is it's a blessing, right? It really is. It's good to be able to finally have it. It's not a speculation. It's not, well, I wonder if this is going to happen. I wonder when this is going to happen. I wonder can, you know, the Raiders do this. Now we know. So we'll definitely deep dive into that coming up on today's show, Unnecessary Roughness, here, Raider Nation Radio 920. Off top, Sam Warren from The Athletic, our good friend. We've been rocking with him for 5, 6, 7 weeks ever since he took over the beat there, covering the Raiders for The Athletic. He'll join us coming up at 2:30. He'll give you his instant reaction to what he's seeing from the Raiders' schedule, what he thinks about no primetime games, what he thinks about 12 weeks in a row before a bye week, what he thinks the Raiders, you know, what they're in line for, what could possibly happen with the schedule that they have lined up for 2026. So all things Raiders with Sam Warren from The Athletic. He'll do that at 2:30. Nick Shook, our good friend from NFL.com, will take a big picture. We'll look at the whole NFL. And, man, I don't envy guys like Nick Shook. I don't envy guys like Tyler Dragon. I don't envy guys like John McClain at this time of the year. We're looking at the schedule. We're breaking it down. We're dissecting it for one team. They're doing it for all 32. And I did this last night on ESPN on game night, and I thought it was really cool. We went through 18 weeks throughout the course of the three-hour show, and we highlighted the games that we thought were the best game in that week. And it was a lot of fun. Especially in May, right? It's a lot of fun because you have one feeling about a team now and how it's going to be later on when the season actually happens. So that was, you know, one game per week for 18 weeks. And we did that last night. Like I said on the show, we did like three or four games every, per segment or whatever. It was really cool. But man, these guys are soaking in 32 teams. Like for Tyler Dragon, who joined the show yesterday, you know, he's there in L.A., so he covers the Rams a lot. They have 7 primetime games alone. 7 of them. So, you know, Nick, you know, he's doing the same thing. He's covering so many different teams, looking at it, trying to dissect their schedules. I know he has an article out right now on NFL.com about 5 teams that have the most favorable schedules. The Broncos and the Browns are a couple of them. And, oh, don't look now, but the Raiders play the Broncos and the Browns. Obviously, they play Denver twice a year as a division opponent. But week 11 and week 12, back-to-back, on the road in Denver, on the road in Cleveland. So we'll get Nick's thoughts on that. We'll get Nick's thoughts on the fact that the Raiders don't have any primetime games. And there's not only the Raiders, there's 5 teams that don't have primetime games, right? The Titans, who had Cam Ward drafted number 1 last year. Obviously, the Raiders, the Jets, the Cardinals. And there is one more that doesn't have it. There's 5 teams. So yeah, I got 4 out of the 5 right there. I don't know who the 5th one, I forget who the 5th one is. But yeah, 4 out of 5, right there. There's, just to see no primetime games kind of blows my mind. And the reason why for all those teams is because there's never normally that many. There's usually like, you know, 2 or 3 that don't have primetime, but 5? That's saying a lot. So we'll talk to Nick. We'll talk about that, and we'll get all 5 teams, so I make sure I give the proper credit. But Nick Shook, NFL.com, will join us at 3 o'clock. We'll talk all things NFL. Then our teammate here on the Las Vegas Sports Network, Brandi Flores, she'll join us at 4 o'clock, give us her thoughts on the Raiders' schedule, what she's seeing, the highs, the lows, where she thinks the Raiders might be able to make some moves, you know, when Fernando Mendoza might make an appearance if he's not starting already. So we'll get Brandi's thoughts coming up at 4 o'clock. So those are the guests that we have live for you today on the show. Sam Warren at 2:30, Nick Shook at 3, and Brandi Flores at 4 o'clock. We'll hear from you throughout the course of the show as well at 702-365-9200. Before we get into the opening drive, we got to hear from our guy E-Rob. Yesterday, as we were at the Raiders facility, that was important. This weekend, definitely going to be important. But today, it's important as well. And why is that?
4: Because every day matters. The older you get, the more you start appreciating day in and day out. Because you know I can't get that time back. I'm in the business of saying, not if I would have did this or if I would have did that. I'm in the business of now.
2: I'm in the business of now as well. I got to shout out to our guy Sammy right now because he let me know. Miami, that was the other team. That was a team that I was thinking of. Miami, which happens to be the first game of the season for the Silver and Black. Miami makes their way to Allegiant Stadium. So, yeah, the Titans, the Jets, the Cardinals, the Raiders, and the Dolphins, none of those games or none of those teams have primetime games. Sammy, you're the man. Thank you so much for that text. I do appreciate you. With that being said, let's jump into the opening drive.
1: 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It's not about the injury. It's about the recovery.
2: So, of course, we've got a deep dive into the schedule and what were your takeaways when you saw it, when you got it, your initial thoughts, when you were able to digest it, kind of look at it and study it, survey it, figure out what you liked, what you disliked, where the good spots were, where the bad spots were, where the, you know what I mean? However you look at the schedule. And you can look at the schedule in many different ways. Some people look at the schedule based off of what game do they want to go to. Okay, maybe this is the game that I'm going to make a trip to Vegas. Or maybe this is the game I'm going to make a trip to, you know, New England. Or I'm going to make a trip to Arizona. Or any of these, New Orleans. I'm going to go there based off whenever it is and based off what it comes up on the schedule. I want to get your thoughts on the schedule release. What stands out to you the most? Right? On yesterday, we talked about what will you be looking for. But now that you have looked at it, now that you digested it, you broke it down, what stands out to you the most about the Raiders schedule? Biggest reaction to the schedule. And if you listen to the Locked On Raiders podcast, you know I have three big reactions. And I'm going to still rock with those big three reactions. The first one is the one that Raider Nation is probably the loudest about, and that's the no primetime games. Right? Kirk Morrison said it. He said it on Monday. He said it on yesterday's show. The NFL will tell you what they think about you. You know, as much as the Raiders have gotten so many flowers all offseason long, man, John Spytek, Tom Brady, they're pushing the right buttons. They're doing the right thing. Man, their draft class looks really good. They're free agents. Man, and they got Max back. Everything's good. They said so many great things about the Raiders, but their true feelings were shown when they did not give the Raiders a prime time game. You must earn a primetime game. So that was the first thing that stood out to me, first and foremost. Three big things that stood out to me for the Raiders schedule. The month of October, brutal. The month of October is brutal. Starting off with the Chiefs, October 4th at the house. Travel on the road to take on the Patriots, October 11th. Back at the house for the next two games, the Bills and the Rams. Those are all playoff teams. And I understand the Chiefs didn't make the playoffs last year. I get it. But I think we could all feel pretty confident and say that's a playoff team. Now, the good thing about that stretch, the Chiefs are week four of the regular season. A lot of times teams treat that first 4 weeks of the season as the preseason. So you don't know what team you're going to get, just like last year. Remember, the Raiders went on the road to New England in week one and got the dub. The Patriots played in the Super Bowl, right? So I always look at that first 4 weeks of the season. You might get a team not really on their A game that week. Remember a couple years ago, the Raiders got the Ravens in week two? And we all thought, man, here we go. Here we go. Look out now. They got the Ravens in Baltimore week two. Carolina at the house coming up next week. They don't have a win. They just benched their quarterback. Yeah, it didn't work out. But again, early in the season, you can take advantage of a team that may not be on their A game. And look, I don't know how Clint Kubiak's going to attack the preseason. I don't. Is he going to go full throttle? Is he going to have his players out there playing so by the time the regular season starts, they're going to be ready to go? Or is he going to ease his players into it, not really, you know, play them in the preseason, and then they're really treating the regular season like the preseason? That's something we'll learn. And unfortunately, we have to learn a new thought process every year because the Raiders have changed coaches. Now, the good thing is I don't think that's going to happen anytime soon. That's a step in the right direction. But when we get out to training camp, when the Raiders hit preseason, we'll know how he treats the preseason. Is it going to be a bunch of backups, guys that might not make the team out there playing? Or are you going to see guys that they think are the starting five on the offensive line out there playing for a quarter, playing for a quarter and a half? You know what I mean? Getting some real reps in, because that's the only way, especially with the offensive line, that's the only way that they come together is game action. So we'll learn a lot about the Raiders in the month of October because it's brutal. They got the Chiefs at home. They've gone on the road, take on the Patriots, followed by the Buffalo Bills and the Rams at home. All teams that you can make an argument could potentially be in the Super Bowl in 2027. That's a tough month. And I know that there's been arguments. I had a couple people hit me up. It's like, well, you know, Q, week 10, 11, 12, That's a tough week as well. These teams that they're playing are coming off their bye week. I get it. But, man, there ain't a month where you look at teams like you look at the teams in October that the Raiders are playing. Chiefs, Patriots, Bills, Rams. Me and JT spent a lot of time talking about that four-game stretch on yesterday's show. The Raider released the schedule, reaction show on the Raiders' YouTube page. So that's my second biggest takeaway. The month of October is brutal. And then the third and final takeaway I have, at least for this show right now, is that the Week 13 bye is late, but it could be a blessing in disguise. You could look at this Week 13 bye in many different directions. You really can. You could look at it like I initially looked at it, like, oh my gosh, Week 13? What are they going to do? Week 13? And I know that they had this Week 13 bye not too long ago, and it's great when you finally get there, but it's the struggle to get there, man. You got 12 Sundays in a row that the Raiders are going to play before they hit their bye week. But with that being said, and this is where I'm hanging my hat on, you can let me know how you feel about it. I think Fernando Mendoza takes over Week 14. We talked about it a little bit. Kirk Morrison joined the show yesterday while I was at Raiders HQ for a few minutes, and he talked about it as well. I think that Fernando Mendoza takes over Week 14. As long as there's no injuries, as long as the Raiders aren't playing poorly, right, as long as they're playing and they're competitive, I think Kirk Cousins is the guy up until the bye week. And that would be a perfect segue for Fernando Mendoza, knowing that their Week 12 game is at Cleveland on the road in the cold, November 29th. They don't play again till December 13th. You do the math. From Week 12 to Week 14, that is a big chunk of time off. Lincoln Kennedy pointed that out today when we were doing the Raider Squad Show, Chantel Chan, Lincoln, and myself. And he was like, man, I didn't even realize the dates. November 29th to December 13th, that's a big time out. So that gives the Raiders plenty of time, and it's already given the Raiders plenty of time to get this guy Fernando Mendoza up to speed. You've already gone through the preseason and 12 regular season games, and then you turn the sticks over to Fernando. I think personally, if the season's just kind of going along, if the Raiders are playing at a high level, then, hey, man, go ahead and let Kirk ride it on out. But if all things are even and it's just kind of ho-hum, they're playing decent, but they're still, struggling, maybe they need a little bit of shot of adrenaline in their arm, that's when it happens. And the reason why that's when it happens, one, they have that big time off. Then two, home game, Arizona game. Chargers at the house, Broncos at the house, Titans at the house, and then they go to Arizona. That's the next four games coming out the bye. That's very little travel for the Raiders. And then their last game of the year, of course, that's against the Kansas City Chiefs, week 18, TBD. Maybe that's a game that gets flexed as far as a primetime game, if that matters, if that game means something. It could mean something to the Chiefs, it could mean something to the Raiders. Maybe they flex that game, and that could be their primetime game. But that week 13 bye is where my eyes go when I think, when does Fernando Mendoza make his debut? I think that could be it against the Chargers, week 14 at Allegiant Stadium. Could you imagine, just close your eyes real quick, Raider Nation, rock with me. Think about knowing, going into the bye week, that Fernando Mendoza is going to be the starting quarterback coming out of the bye week. What do you think Allegiant Stadium is going to look like? Knowing they have three home games in a row. You tell me what Allegiant Stadium is going to look like. We've all been there, right? And anyone who hasn't, you've seen it on TV. Allegiant Stadium versus the Chargers, week 14, with Fernando Mendoza getting his first career start, blacked out. Promise you. Week 15, Denver Broncos, Fernando Mendoza getting his second career start, blacked out. Week 16, Tennessee Titans, Allegiant Stadium, Fernando Mendoza getting his third career start, blacked out. Like, who's going to sell their tickets? Who's going to say, yeah, I don't think I want to go to that game. I don't think I want to go. You get to see Fernando Mendoza up close and personal against the Chargers, Broncos, Titans. You tell me who wouldn't sign up for that every day of the week and twice on Sunday. I'll wait. I mean, seriously, I could wait. I'll hit 5 o'clock before I actually get someone that says, yo, I'm good. I'll sell my tickets. No, you won't. No, you won't. You'll be there at the torch watching JT and EA do the pregame show. I'll be standing there. Hanging out, talking with Raider Nation. Kirk Morrison will be walking by. Lincoln Kennedy will be walking by. Paul Gutierrez will be walking by. Jason Horowitz will be walking by. Like, everything's going to be all going. There'll be a bunch of 15s in the house. A bunch of Mendoza jerseys in the house. I can only imagine. Somewhere Juan the Smasher would be in the house with his Fernando Mendoza jersey. I promise you that. He might be there before I get there. Q, I'm waiting to open up the stadium, brother. I can't wait. I can't wait to see that fool Mendoza. Right? That's what you'd hear. Is that not what you'd hear? Is that not Wanda Smasher?
3: Smash these fools.
2: Yeah. That fool Fernando, that fool, man, I love that fool, man. He about to smash these fools, right? Tell him I'm wrong. Somewhere,
3: silence.
2: Somewhere Wanda Smasher's like, damn, Q, you got me. But it's the truth. It's the truth. That three-game stretch, home stretch like that, and which, by the way, I haven't seen in a very long time. When's the last time you saw a team host somebody 3 weeks in a row? Like host, you know, have three home games in a row. I haven't seen that in a long time. I couldn't tell you when the last time that happened. But the Raiders get that at the end of the season. So as much as I don't like the 13th week as their bye, it could end up being the segue to the future for the Silver and Black. And maybe it happens earlier. Hell, maybe it happens out of training camp. But, again, if I was a betting man right now, if I had to place some money on it, I would say that segue is going to happen during the bye week, which is week 13. So those are the three biggest takeaways for me when I look at this Raiders schedule. No primetime games. The month of October, brutal. It is a gauntlet. It's going to tell you a lot about the Raiders based on what they do in that month. And then the week 13 bye can go one or two ways for the Silver and Black. It could actually be a big help, or it could be like, man, finally this thing got there. But that obviously is something to take away as well. But what's on your mind? What stands out to you the most? Biggest reaction to the Raiders schedule once you got it in your hand and you were able to break it down? 702-365-9200. We've got Sam Warren from The Athletic coming up in less than 10 minutes. Our guy, Tech said, Tech Raider on this Aloha Friday said, Q, if the Raiders want to start Fernando after the week 13 bye, I wouldn't announce it until the day before the game to screw up the preparation of the Chargers. That's fine. That's cool. I can respect that. I think we still kind of would all know what time it is. I think everyone would kind of anticipate, like, yeah. And at some point, word would get out that, you know, the Raiders expect to sign, or not to sign, to start Fernando Mendoza. I mean, hell, I had the whole 18-week, 17-game schedule on my computer before it was ever released yesterday based off all the leaks that get out there. So you know how leaks go, right? That information will be out. Somebody, Jeremy Fowler, Dan Graziano, Adam Schefter, Ian Rappaport, Vinny Bonsignor, Paul Gutierrez. No, Paul works for the team. So he wouldn't give state secrets up. But I mean, you know, it's Adam Hill. Somebody would put it out there that, oh, by the way, yeah, Fernando Mendoza is expected to start week 14 against the Chargers. But I get your point. I really do. How about this? Dominic from the 925, not to be a Debbie Downer, but this schedule makes me think we'll be picking in the top five in next year's draft. Not mad about it, but damn. And Dominic, you might be right. They might be picking in the top five, right? I mean, there's no guarantees what they're going to do. They won three games last year and picked number one. They could win three, four, five games and pick in the top five, like you said. You know, I mean, there's a lot of tough competition. The schedule itself is tough. You know, so yeah, I mean, I don't think it's, you're being a Debbie Downer. I think you're being realistic. They could go and win three or four games. They could win eight or nine games. You see, I didn't put a win total on it, right? My three biggest takeaways, none of them were, I think they're going to win this. I know the over under is what, 6.5 wins? Okay. You, if you feel froggy, then you leap. But there's a lot to be said about how this is going to happen, how this season is going to play out. Injuries have a lot to do with it. You know, how quickly does this team get up to speed with the new head coach, new coaches around, new offensive line scheme, right? New quarterbacks. Regardless, Kirk Cousins is a new quarterback for the team, right? I mean, the only guy that's there that's not brand new is Aiden O'Connell, right? I mean, and so there's a lot of new on this team. New defensive coordinator. A lot of new players on defense. Like I can't tell you right now how many games this team is going to win or what I even expect. All I know is that it's a new chapter. It's a new time for Raider football. Sports Junkie said, bye week in December is nasty work, Q, but only three 10 a.m. games helps a little. Yeah, I think that's a good point, Sports Junkie. Thanks so much for that. Three 10 a.m. games. I think that's awesome. 10 a.m. games suck. Right? I mean, I can't put it any more point blank, and as a matter of fact, 10 a.m. games suck, right? I'm so glad that you brought up that point. The Raiders only having to play three of them, that is a blessing. It really is. October 11th at the Patriots, November 1st at the Jets, and November 29th at the Browns. Those are the only 10 a.m. kickoff games that they have. I'm good with that, right? And before the bye week, they have 12 of them Sunday games. Thanks so much for that text. I do appreciate you. 702-365-9200. Sam Warren's going to join us in a hot minute. Let's go out to the phone lines real quick. Talk to our guy, Keith. Keith, right here in Vegas. Keith, welcome to the show. What's on your mind?
5: Yeah, Q, I'm going to be a little earlier on your prediction with the QB coming off the bench there. If he, you know, like you say, he could, who knows, he could start day one. But I'm saying they're probably going to start like 2-4. That'd be my thought process. And why not just go start against the Jets?
2: It's on the road though. Do you want them to start on the road in the cold potentially?
5: That's going to be cold. And starting in New York against the Jets, that crowd there is not. The Jet crowd is not going to be. I'll tell you what, if he started at home against Buffalo, the crowd in that game would be a lot worse than starting in New York against the Jets.
2: True, true. That's a good point that you bring up, Keith.
5: Well, then Buffalo's going to take over this stadium when they come because they didn't get a chance to last time. But you start, I mean, if they're 2-4, the media and the fans are going to be screaming for him to play. And at that point, there's no reason not to. Unless they, in practice, they find out he's just not even capable of yet of leading the NFL team on the field. So that would be my thought process. And
2: all
5: that doesn't mean they're going to win a bunch of games. I'm just saying, at that point, I would say 5 wins is probably high cotton.
2: I like it. Hey, Keith, thanks so much for giving us a call on this Aloha Friday brought to you by Zippies. We definitely appreciate that. Yeah, I mean, look, there's so many. He could start week one. Honestly, he could. He could end up just being a Billy Badass in training camp and in preseason. It's like, oh yeah, there's no doubt he's the starting quarterback. I'm just trying to be realistic. I know that this team is not in a hurry to get him out there. I know that everyone is in a hurry to see him, but I'm just trying to be, like I said, realistic and think that what makes the most sense. And to me, you go through that gauntlet of the season through 12 weeks and Kirk Cousins gets you there. And again, if he's playing poorly, then of course, by all means, get him out of there. But if he's playing good enough to win games, even if they're not winning, then there's no reason to turn the sticks over to him. And then when they feel like they need a jolt, you know, the other thing is, what if they're like 2-4 and the body language of the players is terrible? And they need some spark. They need some kind of, you know, a bolster. Then I would say, hey, turn it over to Mendoza because he can help pump them up. But if they're 2-4 and they're not playing great, but they're not playing poorly and they're still out there competing, you know, fighting, scratching and clawing, and Kirk Cousins still looks like he has the, you know, the pulse of the team, then by all means, it's all good. That, again, when you go into a season knowing that it's going to be a long season and it's going to take a couple years to get this thing where you need to be, that helps you not have to panic and push and force a guy out there before he's ready or before you're ready to have him out there. But you bring up some good points, Keith. I do appreciate that. Keep that feedback coming at 702-365-9200. When you look at the Raiders schedule, what stands out to you the most? Biggest reaction that you had or you have right now as you look at it? Let us know your thoughts. Again, 702-365-9200. Hit up the text line. Coming up next, Sam Warren from The Athletic. He'll join us here to give his thoughts here on Raider Nation Radio 920.
1: 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It's not about the injury. It's about the recovery. It's JT the Brick.
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22: I feel like the Raiders can win 8 games. 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You're talking about the Browns, the job they did in the offseason flipping their roster. The Raiders did the same thing both in free agency and in the draft. And our, what, number one overall pick? He's starting right now. 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
2: Okay, Emery Hunt right there, say it with your chest. Our guy from CBS Sports. So funny, man. Sometimes Emery Hunt says something, the Raider Nation gets so angry, gets so mad. What does he know? He's stupid. He's dumb. Then Emery Hunt says Fernando Mendoza starting week one. This Raiders team could win 8 games. They did a really good thing this offseason. They had a really good plan. They put it all together. Raider Nation's like, yeah, Emery's our guy. Well, he is definitely my guy. He'll be joining us probably coming up next week and give his explanations. He's always a fun conversation. Last time we caught up with him was at the Scouting Combine in Indianapolis. It's Unnecessary Roughness here on Raider Nation Radio 920. Speaking of my guy, Sam Warren from The Athletic, he joins us now. And, Sam, thanks so much for your time. Definitely appreciate you. So you got your hands on the first, the Raiders schedule for the first time since you've been covering this team. I guess let's start off with what just stood out to you the most, man. When you looked at it, you dissected it, you broke it down. What was it that stood out to you the most?
24: Well, I think the obvious thing that stands out to everybody is no primetime games off the jump. So they're 1 of 5 teams, I believe, that doesn't have a primetime game. I think that comes with, you know, winning three games the year before. But when you do have the number one overall pick in Fernando Mendoza and with the moves that they made in the offseason, it is a little bit surprising that they didn't even get like a Thursday night game or anything like that. So, maybe they can take that as a little bit of a slight and some motivation, but, we'll see if they can, you know, play their way into a primetime game later in the year.
2: Yeah, no, there's no doubt. I think all of Raider Nation has been talking about the fact that they had no primetime games. Maybe a game does get flexed later on the season and they get into that spot. But how much do you think that this coaching staff led by Clint Kubiak will lean into that and kind of use that as motivation? As like, this is what they think about you, no primetime games.
24: Yeah, I don't think they're going to use that necessarily. I think they could rather care less. I think, you know, the fact that they're not playing like a Thursday night or a Monday night game at the moment is probably better for the team, to be honest, just because they're going to have a regulated schedule. They'll have full weeks of rest throughout the entire year. So it's almost kind of a better thing for the team. I think it's just more something for the fans that, you know, this could be something that's taken disrespectful. And obviously not the NFL perceives them as not having the most interest kind of from a national perspective.
2: Sam Warren from The Athletic is with us here on Raider Nation Radio 920. What did you think of the month of October when they take on the Chiefs, the Patriots, the Bills, and the Rams?
24: I mean, not just October, but like November too. You know, the Raiders got given a tough schedule. I mean, the whole AFC West got given a tough schedule with having to play the NFC West and the AFC East this year. But when you've got the Chiefs, the Patriots, the Bills, and the Rams all in October. And then, you know, you get broken up there a little bit with the Jets, but then you have the Niners, the Seahawks, and the Broncos following in November. Like, I think those are six of the eight divisional teams from last year, and then you've got all four teams that competed in the conference championship game. So, like, you know, especially for a rebuilding team like the Raiders, coming off a 3-win season, to have all those teams, you know, back to back to back, is it's going to be harder to, I haven't dove into every team schedule, but it's got to be hard to find a tougher stretch for any team, let alone a rebuilding team like the Raiders, kind of in the NFL that so far this season.
2: What do you think about Kansas City, who starts things off in October? That's October 4th game at Allegiant Stadium. What do you think about them and Patrick Mahomes and where he'll be at that stage of the game and kind of, I guess, when we all expect him to be the Patrick Mahomes that we've seen for years on top of years?
24: Yeah, I mean, Mahomes obviously has the Raiders' number. I think he's 13-2 against them career. So that's obviously not great. Just from picking up on things from Andy Reid's press conference, I think this week, it seems like he's trending in the right direction. They're still angling for him to play week one, but obviously coming off of ACL and LCL, that's a lengthy recovery. That's, you know, it takes a lot of steps. So I don't imagine he'll be really, he'll be on his game. You know, he'll be 100% coming week one. We'll see if he is available to play, but getting the Chiefs at home definitely early in the season is definitely better for the Raiders than, you know, getting him mid-season and when he has some games under his belt to kind of get used to his knee and kind of how he can play for the season.
2: Speaking of early in the season, the Raiders start things off at home for the first time since 2021 when they welcome in the Miami Dolphins. They have a new GM. They have a new head coach. They have a new quarterback. They don't have very many weapons. How much do you think that this, I don't want to say helps the Raiders because every team is good in the National Football League, but how much do you think that that's a good way for the Raiders to start with a team that's got as many questions as they do, if not more?
24: Yeah, definitely. It's, you know, it's an easier start than a bunch of the other teams that the Raiders have on the schedule. So it's definitely going to be a winnable game, I think, for the Raiders. They could get out there and go 1-0 to start the season. It's probably one of the more winnable games on their schedule. But it definitely is going to be a little bit of a challenge for both teams because, like you said, they have a whole ton. They have a new regime. Jeff Hafley is also new, first-time head coach. So there's not really a whole ton of tape on either team on how they're going to play. So it will definitely be kind of a chess match, and I think might be a slower start to the game just with teams trying to figure each other out. But yeah, I think the Raiders definitely, you know, have a chance to start successful and go out there and be 1-0.
2: Sam Warren from The Athletic is with us here talking all things Raiders on Raider Nation Radio 920. Unnecessary roughness. I know you're a Bay Cat. I know you got the Bay roots. I know you got family there in the Bay. What do you think about that Week 9 matchup in Santa Clara against the 49ers, the Battle of the Bay?
24: Yeah, I think it's going to be a rowdy one. It's the first time the Raiders are going back since they moved from Oakland. So I think, you know, the Raider Nation in the Bay Area, there's still obviously a ton of interest there. It's going to be a fun matchup, I think, from both sides. And I think that's going to be a really lively crowd in Levi's. And, yeah, you know, I think the Raider Nation will show up and not make it as a friendly confines, for the home team in the 49ers.
2: Were you surprised that the Raiders didn't get any international games and they haven't had one since 2019?
24: A little bit. I mean, they could have, with the designation going into Wednesday, you know, they could have played the Saints in Paris. They could have played the 49ers in Mexico City. I'm honestly not that surprised about the 49ers, just given that there is a huge population of Raiders fans in Mexico. So I think, you know, the 49ers probably didn't want to play the Raiders down there. And have a little bit more of a home field advantage when they are the home team. You know, they could have gone out and played the Saints, but I think next year probably makes the most sense for the Raiders to play an international game with the AFC, I believe, is the home team for all those international games next year. So I definitely believe that they'll probably be getting one coming up next year.
2: Sam Warren from The Athletic is with us here on Raider Nation Radio 920. Just got a couple more questions for you. As far as this Raiders team goes, and we know that, you know, Kirk Cousins has been in to be, or brought in to be the veteran quarterback, kind of the leader in the clubhouse. I know there'll be a competition in training camp between him and Mendoza, but when you look at this schedule, if Kirk Cousins does start, is there a segue? Is there a week that you look at and think, okay, that's when Mendoza might get his start?
24: I think that's the million-dollar question, to be honest, because just looking at the schedule, there's not really like a logical point for Fernando to jump in mid-season. Like we just talked about, the month of October and November is really a gauntlet with a bunch of different teams. You know, even the teams that should be easier games for the Raiders in those months, with the Jets and the Browns, I believe. Those teams have some solid defenses, and, you know, the reason that they were bad last year wasn't necessarily their defense. So, some tough spots to insert a rookie quarterback. You know, the late bye week doesn't help either with trying to insert the rookie quarterback. You know, you've got, some games late in the year with the Titans and the Cardinals that you could put them in, but maybe they want to get him in earlier. So, it's really tough for, you know, putting in Mendoza, especially if you want to not start him from week one. Maybe you want to put him in there and see what he's got in that Browns game, give him a bye week to learn, and then have him finish at the end of the season. But, yeah, it's really kind of tough trying to figure out where he's going to insert into this lineup and really start to take over for the Raiders.
2: If you look at week 14, 15, and 16, those are all home games. Chargers, Broncos, Titans. Then they travel to Arizona to take on the Cardinals. Sam, I look at it as if there's going to be a move and it hasn't been made already, that would be the move. Week 13, yeah. Only because there's that many home games. How much do you think that home game schedule might help them in their decision to pass the sticks on to Mendoza?
24: Absolutely. I think, you know, getting Fernando out there in front of the home crowd, having, you know, the entire Raider Nation behind him, go out there for the Chargers game, that could definitely be a spot where you see him inserted. It just kind of depends on when the Raiders want to, put him into the lineup. And if they're okay with waiting, you know, 14 weeks to see the number one overall pick on the field.
2: Right. Yeah, that's the big deal right there is that 14 weeks, man, that's going to be a long wait, right? Raider Nation is going to be so impatient. Fernando, yeah. Fernando. We'll hear that chanted all throughout Allegiant Stadium each and every week. Well, Sam, fantastic stuff as always, my man. What are you working on that we should be on the lookout for?
24: Yeah, with OTAs coming up, I'll definitely be out there at the Raiders practice facility checking things out. So really just going to be interested to see how this team kind of takes place over the summer, and working on some enterprise stuff as well. So looking forward to doing some storytelling throughout this offseason.
2: Okay, well, get your storytelling on then, man. I like that. Really good stuff as always, Sam. Thanks so much, man. Have a fantastic weekend. You know we appreciate you.
24: I appreciate it, Q. Thanks for having me on.
2: Yes, sir. Yes, sir. Great stuff. Sam Warren, great addition to the Raiders beat right there. You can find him in The Athletic on Twitter at SamWarren83. And, yeah, contributing with us each and every Friday around this time, 2:30. So we do appreciate Sam. We do appreciate you. 702-365-9200. We want to hear from you. Got Nick Shook from NFL.com coming up at the top of the hour, 3 o'clock. What stands out to you the most about the Raiders schedule? Your biggest reaction. I had three. No primetime games. The month of October is brutal, and the week 13 bye, how the Raiders could navigate that. But what says you? Let us know your thoughts. We close out our number one hearing from you. It's Raider Nation Radio 920.
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5: 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We always feel good about Aloha Friday. I'm telling you, when you wake up on Friday morning, you realize it's Aloha Friday. What you think is going to be bad can't be bad because, well, it's Aloha Friday. So shout out to Zippy's. 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If it wasn't for them, we wouldn't have Aloha Friday, but we do appreciate you as well, who chimes in each and every Aloha Friday. 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Nick Shook, NFL.com, our good friend, will join us coming up at the top of the hour. But we threw the question out there to you. What stands out to you the most when it comes to the Raiders' schedule? Biggest reaction? I had three of them, no primetime games. The month of October is brutal. And week 13, bye week, it can go a couple different ways. It could be a bad thing for the Raiders. It could be a good thing if Fernando Mendoza still has not got into action. But what stands out to you the most? 702-365-9200. Our guy Avenger Raider said, I kind of like that we don't have primetime games. It helps the team fly under the radar. And all they have to do is keep their head down, grind every week, and get into the routine. That's from Avenger Raider. And

0: Look, I agree with that to a certain extent, but I also take that as, and this is coming from a guy that's worn a chip on my shoulder my whole life. That's kind of what we say when we feel like we're sliding and we're a little angry. I didn't want that anyway. She wasn't that good looking anyway. When we know damn well that she was, and we really wanted to hang out with her, but we didn't get that kind of attention. So you know what? We didn't really want that anyway, right? That's kind of, and again, I've been guilty of that. Hell, I'm guilty of that today, right? I mean, there's plenty of times, not with females, obviously, but I'm saying with just in life, like that chip on your shoulder, right? You just kind of, oh, they didn't want to give me that. Well, I didn't want it anyway. Oh, they didn't want to give me that award. That's fine. I didn't care about that stupid award anyway, right? That's kind of the mentality. I think we all would like to see the Raiders in a primetime game. I think we can all say that. Yes, Avenger Raider is 100% right. The team could fly under the radar. The team could get better. The team could catch people off guard. And all of a sudden, maybe they get flexed into a game later on the season. But you know what, damn it? It's still a slight. It's still a disrespect. It's still one of five teams that didn't get any kind of a primetime game. So yes, like I said, we can make it sound good. Look, I go back to this all the time. I sold $2,000 vacuums. I can make sense out of anything, right? I can make sense out of what don't make sense, but it don't mean it's right, right? And again, you have the number one overall pick in Fernando Mendoza, and I get it. You don't know exactly when he's going to get into action, so that could play a role. You have the hottest head coach that, you know, everyone was after in Clint Kubiak, just won the Super Bowl. Okay. Still don't know what the team is. All right, fine. So maybe that's not it. You have Brock Bowers, who's one of the best, if not the best, tight end in the league. You have Max Crosby, who every team is slobbered over because they want him. Right? I mean, there's things. That, oh, and by the way, small detail, not anything major. You're in Las Vegas, where everybody across the NFL wants to be, especially the NFL. How many times? Let's just have fun with this. How many times have you turned on a Raider game and the camera crew is somewhere in Las Vegas? How many times have you seen the Las Vegas Strip? How many times have you seen the Bellagio Fountains? How many times have you seen anything in Vegas, right? The different hotels, the different casinos, the different buildings. Like, that's all they show. They don't show Allegiant Stadium till the last second. Because they show everything else. Oh, we're in Las Vegas, Nevada. They love this city. They want nothing more to be in this city. But yet they chose that no primetime games were going to actually be played in this city. Oh, by the way, I don't know if you heard. Super Bowl's come back to this city. Don't know if you heard. Super Bowl's already been in this city. Don't know if you heard. The draft has been in this city. Pro Bowl multiple times have been in this city. National championship game in college is coming to this city, right? Basketball championship is coming to this city. You get the point I'm saying. Sports in general. Oh, there's a baseball team that used to play in the same parking lot as the Raiders that is coming to this city, right? There's an NBA team expansion. Guess what? Coming to this city. You know what I'm saying? Like, so as much as that makes sense, and I'm not trying to slight anything that Avenger Raider said because he's spot on, that, yeah, this team has a chance to just kind of, you know, handle their business. And I think that Clint Kubiak would actually prefer that. Just fly under the radar, worry about football, and not worry about any of the other BS around. I 100% believe that Clint Kubiak believes that, right? But I think that it's also when we as Raider Nation, and I say we look at this situation, we're like, you know what? It's kind of disrespectful, man. You got the Raiders as a historical franchise, right? You are the Raiders. You're not the Dolphins. You're not the Jets. Right? You're not the Titans. Who cares about a Titan? What is a Titan? Who cares about the Cardinals? You are the Raiders. You can't get one primetime game? Yeah, I think that's a slight for sure. Avenger Raider, really good text, though. Definitely appreciate you. Keep that feedback coming at 702-365-9200. It's Raider Nation Radio 920.
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8: Yeah, when we went to the pro day and we got to see Fernando throw live and the way he ran that pro day and he, you know, bossed his teammates around, told them what route they were running and how accurately he threw the ball. Obviously his stature, and then took him upstairs and talked football with him and just, you know, listened to him communicate the game and how quickly he picked things up. Very liked how he played the game on film, but seeing him in person was really helpful and allowed us to watch film on a lot of other guys. You know, we knew we had the guy.
9: It's Unnecessary Roughness, presented by Meineke, doing car care right. Here's your boy Q.
10: Clint Kubiak right there talking about Fernando Mendoza, his pro day, and that's something. Fernando Mendoza is someone that I'll talk about when Nick Shook joins the show from NFL.com. Since the Raiders got no primetime games, and I thought the Fernando Mendoza effect would get him, you know, a couple of primetime games. I do realize that there's nobody, including myself, who has no idea when he's going to start. So that could play a factor. But as soon as Nick Shook joins the show, we'll definitely talk about that. Plus, scattershoot all things NFL when it comes to the schedule. And not only is he looking at it for one team, he's looking at it for 32 teams. So kind of get his perspective on that coming up in just a few minutes. We do want to hear from you at 702-365-9200. What stands out to you the most? Biggest reaction to the Raiders' schedule? What caught your attention the most? Let's go ahead and start with our guy, Brazy, right here in Vegas. Brazy, welcome to the show. What's on your mind?
11: Hey, what's going on, Q? Yeah, I'm with you, man. No primetime games. Come on, man. This is the Raiders, right? We're not, like you said, we're not the Titans or not the Cardinals. It's the Raiders. Not even one Thursday at home. But that's whatever. That's the NFL. That's fine. For me, you know, I always look at, you know, what is the back-to-backs? You know, we've got one, two, three, four back-to-back road games, but then we've only got one, two back-to-back home games, and we got three there at the end. One of the things that really got me was when we're coming in November, I mean, right, we got a home game October 24th, 25th, and then all the way until December 13th, you only got one home game. So you go like basically a whole month and a half with only one home game and one bye in there, and that's the game in Seattle. That's kind of a long road stretch that I see that us going through. But, you know, to me, I know Clint, he's kind of an old school coach. No primetime games, he's going to use that with the team. They don't respect you. They don't like you, right? Chip on their shoulder. Let's go out there and let's just beat some, you know what, and let's get some wins. You know, one of the things I just want to say is of all the four pro sports, coaching is the most important in the NFL. And we have that. We haven't had that a lot. We had it with Gruden, but they made poor personnel decisions. We've got it with Clint again. He schemes guys open. I expect us to be 100 times better on offense. And then I'm excited with Robbie, right? He's kind of been this little jewel we've had and people talking about him. Now he's the man. Let's see what he can do when he steps up and he owns that defense. And he's got Max back. And so I'm really looking forward to seeing how the team can do. And we get the Dolphins first week. We're going to be out there cooking some fish in Lot J, getting ready to go. So, you know, I'm excited. The schedule's out. Now let's go get some wins and shock the world. Like I say every year, we're going to playoffs, Q. I don't care what they say. We're going to playoffs.
10: I love it. I love it, Brazy. That's why you're my guy. I love it, man. I love that energy. Love that excitement. Love that juice that you bring to the table and you bring to the show each and every time. That's Brazy in Vegas. Again, Nick Shook, NFL.com is coming up in a hot minute. I probably will regret this because I might go down a rabbit hole that I can't get out of. But real quick, I know I got Nick Shook, NFL.com coming up. Money Mitch, welcome to the show. What you got, brother?
12: Hey, how's it going, Q? Aloha. Aloha, Ari. Everybody
10: yes,
12: out there?
10: Yes, sir. Yes, sir. How you doing on this Aloha Friday? How you doing?
12: Good, good. Had a good day. Hold on, Kyle. I got my grandson here. We're heading to the park, and I just put my other one to bed. He fell asleep before I even get able to burp him, but I guess that's okay. I told my daughter to keep an eye on him. It was great. Now, I got to stay on the good side because they're going to be bigger than me. Anyway, it's incredible. One game that I'll be able to see, and that's the New York Jets. One game. No, nothing on primetime. I couldn't watch anything on Thursday unless they were playing a New York Philly game because I don't have primetime. My daughter does, but, you know, it's in her room. It's pretty awful. You mentioned about October being pretty rough. Look at November. 5 games, 1 home game, and only 2 are cupcakes. And I see the schedule. I say there's going to be 9 quarterbacks taking the first round next year, but we won't need one. I see 5 teams definitely going to be tanking. Maybe not the Dolphins because they have, you know, Q. If Willis doesn't work out, they got Keen Ewers there as a backup plan. Right?
10: Yep.
12: So I'm hearing a lot of crickets. All right, let's pick it up.
10: I'm listening to you. I'm listening. Go ahead, brother.
12: The Miami playoffs, I'd like to see Mendoza since it's the only game I'll see on TV against the Jets. The Jets are going to be tanking. Geno, he's not even better than Kirk. I forgot the backup. Who's the quarterback name? Oh my God, Kirk. I was about to say Kirk.
10: The backup with the Raiders or the Jets?
12: Kirk, oh my God, Kirk Cousins. My God, you know I have an overactive mind. My mind is always spinning. I can't keep up with my mind sometimes.
10: We can't either. We can't either, brother. We can't either. Your mind outworks us. Trust me.
12: Oh, I'm always getting a backhanded slap. It's okay. I'm still standing, Q. Still standing, Q. You want to come over here? We're not heavyweights. No. Middleweights, maybe? Maybe?
10: No. No, we got Nick. We got Nick coming up, man. What's on your mind, brother? Come on, hurry up. Let's hustle up.
12: Well, it is a tough schedule. Because the West divisions are the best. You know, I guess the West Coast is the best coast. Okay, I'll give you that for sports, too, especially USC. I got full USC all the time. You notice that? Anyway, we chose to be playing the Rams and the 49ers. Sometimes the other leagues have it better with, you know, you play in the geographic. I like in the old baseball. You didn't play in the National League or Merrily until the World Series. They could do that, especially now this 18-game business is coming around. They could do it. You play 6 games in division, and then there's 12, there's 18. And there'd be 2 buys. I think you have 2 buys right now. I know, I think I'm talking to myself. It's okay. And what do you think the ladies could take top 25?
10: Q, your I just time is running out, brother. That's
12: Fernando,
10: not...
12: Gotta
10: Fernando, go. Gotta right. go, Money Mitch. The shot clock ran out, brother. The shot clock ran out. Our guest is now joining us on the phone line. He didn't even hear the shot clock, man. Money Mitch just keeps on talking. Didn't even hear the shot clock as it was rolling. But join us now on the phone lines as promised. Thank you, Ari. Appreciate you. It's Nick Shook, NFL.com. And Nick, thanks so much for your time. Appreciate you as always. We got the schedule for the Silver and Black. We've been dissecting it, talking about what stood out to us the most, like what's the biggest deal. But you cover all 32 teams. So when you get the schedules in your hand, how do you break it down? What is it that stands out to you? Like what's most important while you break these things down?
13: So I think the first decent point to like work from is winning percentage of opponents from previous year. Now, of course, we get a lot of turnover from year to year, so those winning percentages can be very deceptive, and I wouldn't bank all of it on that. But it's a good starting point to at least kind of get an understanding of you know, who these teams might be playing. Then from there, it's what's the first month like? Because if you get slow out of the gate, you know, you have a hard time recovering from that. Are you going on the road two or three times early in the season? Are you getting a couple of home games? Is there one of your bigger games in that first month? Do you have an absolute gauntlet? Like I think about what the Browns went through last year. Their first 7 weeks of the season was just a gauntlet. And naturally, they lost pretty much every one of those games. And then you continue from there. You look at how long am I at home? Do you get a three-game road stretch at the worst possible time? When is your bye week? And then what is that final 4 to 6 weeks look like for you? Obviously, we get a lot of divisional games in that last month or so, but can you stack up, you know, a collection of home games in those final 6 weeks? Because that ends up looking more advantageous. And you kind of have to put it all together from there. It's a process that you don't get a lot of head start on because this is a tightly guarded secret by the league. And once it arrives, you got to get to work and try and sort through it all.
10: What do you think about the first month of the season? And the reason I ask is because to me, it seems like a lot of teams treat it as a glorified preseason. So I feel like sometimes you might be able to steal a game that you might not have won in the middle of the season. Like the Raiders beat the Patriots week one last year, and then they went on to win only two more games the rest of the season. How do you view the first month of the season?
13: Yeah, if you recall that game, it wasn't the prettiest on either side.
10: This was the
13: Raiders and new quarterback Geno. This is the Patriots and, you know, under a new regime of Mike Vrabel and Josh McDaniels being in charge and everything else. And you could tell these are two teams that were still figuring out things, right? Ideally, these teams don't want to use the first month as a glorified preseason. They would like to hit the ground running, but sometimes you're simply just not at that point of preparation, no matter how hard you try. That's going to really allow you to hit your stride that early in the season. So it's important. Like I look at the Lions schedule, for example, in week two, they are going to Buffalo and they are going to have to encounter the Bills opening Highmark Stadium. New Highmark Stadium, the cathedral on the hill that Bills fans have wanted for decades. It's finally here. It's finally ready. And the Lions get to be the opponent who walks into that, you know, that den of excitement and hostility. But it is week two. It's week two on Thursday against a team that has a new head coach. Yes, he was your offensive coordinator before, but he is your new head coach. It's the perfect time to get some of those big games out of the way, especially on the road. So ideally, like it's kind of a tough balance because that first month, like you said, you know, it could be glorified preseason, but if you can come out of there with only one of those really tough matchups early and ideally before the other teams get their, you know, footing beneath them and you can, you know, enter the second month in a good spot, obviously you're doing a lot better.
10: Yeah, absolutely. Again, Nick Shook, NFL.com is with us here on Raider Nation Radio 920. Again, your piece, Broncos, Browns among five teams with most favorable 17-game slates. Well, the Raiders happen to play the Broncos and the Browns in back-to-back weeks in Denver and in Cleveland week 11 and week 12. Those potentially could be really cold games. Let's start with Denver. They won a lot of games last year and they kind of found ways to win, you know, one score games, and then Bo Nix gets injured in the playoffs at the worst possible time. What do you think about Denver this year? Do they regress? Do they build off what they did last year? How do you view that Broncos team?
13: It's funny because, they're kind of a new arrival to this group of teams that we expect to contend annually. They have not been at this, you know, level since Peyton Manning was playing quarterback for them, which is a decade ago. And so it gives us a kind of a good examination of how much bias, I think, and just reputation precedes a team when we look at, you know, potential contenders going into a new year. And obviously you look at the Chiefs as being one of those, but I also think about a number of other teams, Buffalo being one of those. I think of the Rams, some of the teams that have just been consistently successful over the last 5 to 7 years. And you have to look at, you know, what they did in a prior year, how their roster changed, what their schedule looks like, and try to judge how they might perform the next year. The Broncos, we don't have a lot of, you know, backing to do so. Yeah, they made the playoffs in each of the first two seasons with Bo Nix at quarterback. But last year was the first year that they took that really significant leap forward. And you could, you know, question, you know, can you replicate that magic? I think a lot of their one-score games came down to the fact that their offense couldn't really find itself until, I don't know, week 12 of last year, week 11, week 12. In which they finally woke up on that side of the ball. And so that contributed to a lot of the narrow victories but you know, if we're trying to figure out exactly who each of these teams are as we go into the season, I'm terrible at predictions, but I do like to lean on the roster. And I look at this as a roster that really just doesn't have any holes or many holes, if that. I'm still a little worried about the backfield situation, but otherwise, if Bo Nix can come back healthy from this ankle issue, which seems like it's been a kind of a consistent thing, you know, prior to this past season, I think they'll be positioned as one of the better teams in the AFC. You naturally would expect some regression because it's so hard to replicate that year over year. I'm not going to say they're going to go win 14 games, but I think they'll be right there in the AFC West, and I think they'll be a very strong contender for the conference once again.
10: What do you think about the Browns now under Todd Monken? Again, one of your teams that you identify with a favorable 17-game slate. But there's still questions of who the quarterback's going to be. Obviously, by the time the Raiders play them in Week 12, we should all know who their quarterback is going to be, maybe. But what do you think about the Browns year one under Todd Monken?
13: That's so funny because you're right. Maybe. you truly, with this team, you truly never know. I think it's going to be Deshaun, first off. The Shador hive will continue to chatter and everything else, but if you kind of read between the lines of everything that's come out of Berea, where the Browns are headquartered outside of Cleveland, since Todd Monken has taken over, it's pretty clear that their intent is to play Deshaun Watson as their starter. Whether it was, you know, Mary Kay Cabot's report of Deshaun has the advantage early after, you know, like workouts and like very brief on-field activities over the last few weeks. Mm-hmm. Like, we're not even talking full OTAs or mini camp or anything like that yet. And yet Deshaun's already got an advantage. And Monken's non-answers when it comes to the position, but kind of leaving the door open for, yeah, you know, we want to have that figured out before long. I think that they're going to go with Deshaun. And we'll see what happens. Look, the offseason is optimism season. Yeah. And every guy's in the best shape of their lives, and they've transformed into a better player, you know, intellectually and preparation wise than they've ever been before, and so I'm sure you're going to hear Deshaun looks like the old Deshaun from Houston this summer coming from Cleveland. It's bound to happen because it's optimism season. Do I think that's actually going to translate to a lot of wins? No, but I do, and I hate to say this because I am really excited to watch the Raiders. Even though I was really excited to watch them last year, I really like the way they've gone through most of this offseason. I think they're going to be a much better club going into this season, but when I did put the Browns in this list, I did look at week 11 bye, week 12 and 13 home against Raiders, Bengals, Falcons, 14. Getting four home games in 5 weeks with a bye in there is really advantageous for the Browns at that portion of the season. So no shade on the Raiders, but I do think that if the Browns are going to make anything out of this season, then it's going to be in those weeks 10 through 14, which includes that break immediately out of the break. You have the Raiders, and I would expect Todd Monken to have this team prepared.
10: Yeah, I mean, look, to have that kind of a schedule, and like you said, to have the break, the Raiders don't even get their bye week till week 13, so there's a lot of football that they're going to play before
13: That's a contributing factor when it comes to these things. If your bye is too late, that actually makes your schedule that much more difficult. I honestly would say about week 11 is the latest I would want my bye, so that's tough for the Raiders.
10: Yeah, no, it really is. Nick Shook, NFL.com, is with us here at Raider Nation Radio 920. The one thing I have said about that Week 13 bye, they play on November 29th, and they don't play again until, I think, like December 13th or so. It's just about like two full weeks. So they have an opportunity, in my opinion, to slide Mendoza in then. That could be the point where they slide Fernando Mendoza. Can you see that being the smoother transition from Kirk Cousins to Mendoza, having that big of a break right there?
13: Yeah, and ideally, you don't do it out of injury reasons or, you know, absolutely poor performance. You just think, okay, look, we're going into the final month plus of the season. Now is the time to start the transition process, the succession process. Kirk, you've done a great job. You've handled the job for 12 weeks. You've kept us afloat, and you've shown Fernando the way. But now is the time to hand the keys to the guy we spent the number one overall pick on. I think it's really that's about the only scenario in which I would really like a week 13 bye, to be completely frank. I love that projection. I don't know if it gets there though.
10: Right.
13: I think that you need a lot to go right, relatively speaking, to get there. And luckily you play the Dolphins in week one. If we go all the way back to the start of the season, you play the Dolphins in week one. It gets tough with that. You get a couple of AFC West opponents in weeks 2 and 4. I think the Saints are going to be better this year too. I think they're going to be more competitive than people expect. And it's a tough road all the way through up until week 8 when you go to face the Jets. And you hope that you get to the Raider or the 49er game week 9 and people aren't begging you to put Mendoza in. Or you hope that you get to week six and people aren't begging you to put Mendoza in. I think they'll be okay because I trust Clint Kubiak. I trust Kirk Cousins to be on the same page and figure this thing out. But yeah, in the ideal scenario, exactly how you laid it out is how I would like to go. And that's about the only benefit you would get from a week 13 bye.
10: That's what I'm thinking. If you're looking for, you know, the glass half full, that's how I looked at it. And then coming out of that bye, you have three home games, Chargers, Broncos, Titans, all at home. And then you take on the Cardinals in the fourth week. So, I mean, that's not a lot of travel. I feel like it sets them up for success, but I'll go back to the beginning of October. The Chiefs, that's week four for the Raiders. They go Chiefs, Patriots, Bills, and Rams all in the month of October, which I think is brutal, right? That's a brutal month. But when you look at Kansas City, Nick, how do you view Patrick Mahomes coming back from the ACL surgery? Where do you think he'll be this season? How quickly will he get back to being the Patrick Mahomes that we're used to?
13: Yeah, that's the thing is the big question is, you know, when is he going to be fully healthy? And like you said, back to who we know him to be. And judging by the way the league has set up the schedule, I think that they expect to be further ahead of schedule than most of us do. And look, we're in this new age of like guys can come back from significant injuries and look really good. Usually they have to have a specific way that they approach their rehab and everything else, but it's not impossible. I mean, go, you know, cross more comparison to the NBA with Jason Tatum coming back from the Achilles injury with the Celtics this year and how much better, you know, obviously he missed the final game of their playoffs, but he was a lot better than I think anybody expected given when he injured his Achilles. This is a different injury for Patrick Mahomes, but it's one that he has consistently spoken about as you know, being positive and also attacking as if, you know, he expected to play. And it seems like the league, judging by the schedule that they laid out for the Chiefs, expect something similar, you know, given that they're, you know, right away, you know, with the game against Denver. But It what's going to be the most interesting examination of all, I think, is in the very next week, which is when they host the Colts. This is a game in which, you know, Daniel Jones suffered an injury. This is a game in which the Colts season really took a significant downturn last year. And it's going to be a really good test of where these two teams are coming off of, you know, coming into the season, which both their quarterbacks that they rely on so heavily suffered significant injuries. I think that on-ramp wise, outside of that Broncos game in week one, the Chiefs actually are set up pretty well with games against the Colts, Dolphins, and Raiders. No offense to the Raiders again in week four, to kind of, you know, get their feet wet and build momentum going into the second month of the season where it gets a lot tougher with the Chargers, Seahawks, and the Broncos again. And they have that really early bye. Week five bye is insanely early. But I think it buys them the time. So ultimately, I believe that they'll return to much of the team that we've known them to be, but I think a lot of people don't realize is that the situation around them has gotten more challenging. A lot of the other teams in the NFL have caught up or passed them, especially in the AFC. And it's going to take a lot for them to regain their, you know, their not dominance, but their prominence, among, you know, the other NFL power players right now. I like their off season for the most part. I thought some of their secondary departures were concerning. That's why I was glad they went and took Mansoor Dwayne with their first round pick. But of course, they got to put it all together. So there's a lot of questions to be answered more than usual with this Chiefs team before people can jump on the bandwagon and just expect them to march to the Super Bowl again.
10: Nick Shook, NFL.com with us here, Raider Nation Radio 920, taking a look at the schedule. Now that it's official, it's in our hand, no more leaks. And Kirk Morrison joined me on this show, and he said the league will tell you how they feel about you by the amount of primetime games that they give you. Well, the Jets got zero, the Cardinals got zero, the Titans got zero, the Dolphins got zero, and you guessed it, the Raiders got zero. And they have Fernando Mendoza. I thought, okay, maybe Mendoza and the Raiders will be able to land a couple, but I guess with the not knowing when he's going to play, that played a factor. But, Nick, five teams got no primetime games. What are your thoughts on that?
13: The Titans have Cam Ward. Yeah. I'm surprised that they didn't get one either. I think that Kirk's right. The league obviously will tell you a lot about what they think about you. What's that old line? Here's what they think about you. Yeah. I keep it something like that.
10: Yep.
13: Right?
10: Yep.
13: And so I just keep hearing that in my head as you read some of these schedules where, like, for example, I think it was last year, the Browns, when they sold their schedule out, it was, you know, 17, 1 p.m. Sunday start. Here's what they think about you. Yep. You scan down that list. But what I also think another indicator of what they think about you is if you do get primetime games, how early in the season is it? Are they setting you up for a potential off ramp? If things that all those high expectations don't go well, they can just bail out of you and being in a prominent slot by the first, you know, 6-7 weeks of the season, because that happened to the 2019 Browns, which is a very prescient move on the part of the NFL. Five teams not getting primetime games, I feel like that's a little bit higher than usual.
10: Yep.
13: Usually I feel like that's like a 2-3 team group, but the NFL has also been especially aggressive with who they're booking in these primetime slots. Like, let's think back to the creation of Thursday Night Football. It used to be a vehicle. It was essentially created as to become a sellable product for NFL Network, which obviously worked. They ended up selling to other networks and so on and so forth before going to Amazon Prime. But it was created to kind of also give a primetime slot to the lesser teams in the NFL, which is why we always felt like we saw Titans Jags on Thursday Night Football every year for years. Because it was like, who cares about this AFC South matchup? And then that produced some of the better, more entertaining Thursday Night Football games that we got. Now, if you look at that, and that's the way they treated, you know, that primetime slot to get the lesser teams more, you know, prominent showings, that is not the world we live in now. So I think that the options that are available to the NFL, they've just been much more aggressive. Like the Thanksgiving Eve game through the red, like the Thanksgiving slate has never been more aggressively scheduled for, you know, entertainment than this year.
10: Yeah.
13: I felt like last year's Thanksgiving slate was pretty aggressive too, when we got Cincinnati Baltimore at night. And so you continue to go through that entire list and you just think, you know, the big time names are ending up in these slots that typically would be filled by lesser teams. So there's just less to go around, I think, which is why we have so many teams, you know, five not getting any primetime games. It's also a signal of, you know, where some of these rebuilding teams are right now. Like, no offense to the Cardinals, and they did beat the Cowboys in primetime last year, but I don't think a lot of the nation was captivated by Jacoby Brissett that much that night.
10: Right.
13: So I understand why it happens at this point, but there's also flex scheduling available. So some of that could change if you have an unexpected run by one of these teams.
10: You got to go earn it. You got to go earn it. There's no doubt about that. Again, Nick Shook, NFL.com with us here, Raider Nation Radio 920. We'll close out with this. We talked about primetime games. Thanksgiving, you mentioned the Bears play on Thanksgiving. The Bears also play on Christmas Day. They have five primetime games. Are you buying the hype of the Chicago Bears, or do you think they're going to build off what they did last year, or is this a team that may be set up to regress a little bit this year?
13: Yeah, I think that, look, 11 wins is not that difficult to repeat, right? Like, they won the NFC North at 11-6, and the three teams behind them each finished with 9 wins. Minnesota won 9 games with no stability at quarterback, which is right. A credit to them.
10: Yep.
13: It is going to be more difficult to win the NFC North this year, I believe. And I think that the Bears may have a hard time exceeding what they did last year, especially given the fashion in which they won a lot of those games. They were, you know, a cardiac team last year. The first year under Ben Johnson produced, you know, wildly successful results on that side of the ball. I have some concerns about their defense. I felt like some of the changes that happened in their secondary and even in their linebacking core weren't quite as strong as I would have liked. It just felt like you're setting up for a team that's going to be offensive dependent and it's just going to be kind of meh on defense. And maybe that's fine. But, you know, like they took a swing on Devin Bush coming off of a career year with the Browns. But I also think that some of that was a product of the Jim Schwartz defense that he was operating in. And, you know, Kobe Bryant as your free safety, as they had to kind of rebuild that room, makes some sense. But I think it's one of those classic cases of, you know, a player coming from an elite defense that won a Super Bowl and cashing in with another team that maybe he won't quite live up to those expectations. I can't remember the name of it, but there was a Giants safety, FB07 team that beat the Patriots, who got paid big money and never quite lived up to it again. His name escapes me at the moment. But I do like the addition of Dylan Thielman, yeah, opposite Kobe Bryant. I think that he's going to be a fan favorite in Chicago. It just overall, though, this is a group that doesn't quite inspire me defensively, and a lot of the pressure is going to be on the Bears' offense. So with the tougher division, I think that you could win 11 games and maybe not win the division. I would imagine that they end up around that range again, or maybe 10 wins. That's a slight regression, but if we look at it in the bigger picture, it's a regression because maybe you don't win the division, but you still make the playoffs. So here's the thing, though. When it comes to primetime games, it's all about marketability.
10: Yeah.
13: Caleb Williams is an incredibly marketable player. He's a polarizing player for some. That's for sure.
10: Yep.
13: But he's also a thrilling player to watch. He's one of my favorite quarterbacks to watch. By the end of last season, I could not wait to watch Bears games just because I wanted to see what he was going to do as he got more and more comfortable in Ben Johnson's offense. So I think a lot of that has to do with where they get scheduled in primetime, and you know, we'll see how they fare from there.
10: Yeah, well, like I said, 5 primetime games. We'll see them on Thanksgiving when we're eating, getting fat full, and Christmas Day when we're opening up presents, we'll see them as well. So there you go. It's going to be a fun season now that we actually have the schedule in our hand. Well, Nick, it's always great catching up with you. What are you working on, man? Now that the schedule, that's already done, what are you working on now that we should be on the lookout for?
13: Yeah, we got this out. That's available for you to read on NFL.com. Otherwise, it's news coverage. You know, we're getting to the, you know, back half of May here. We're officially in the middle of the month. So it's going to slow a little bit, but I never slow. You know, you can catch me on NFL Daily. Where Greg Rosenthal and I will do, I think we're going to do some pretty consistent podcasts at the start of the week in the next month or so. So we did a really fun, tight news show on Monday. Obviously, today's Friday, so some of that is old news, but it was very enjoyable to do that. So you can catch me there. Gridiron Podcast, where we're talking NFL, and we're also talking F1. F1 season's going to start to ramp up here after they had an extended, unexpected break. And as always, you can catch me on Twitch with the Kent State Golden Flashes, who made it to the national championship game last season. We lost, but we made it to the national championship game, which is a great achievement. You always come hang out there, watch the virtual football, and also talk ball with me in the chat as much as you want.
10: That's exactly what I wanted to ask you, was how far did Kent State go? Did you bring home a natty? You got to the championship, but you didn't win it. All right. That's okay. That's all right. It's next time.
13: Hey, look, look, we ran into a juggernaut built by another player in the league at Old Dominion who had a 99-99-99 roster.
10: Oh, wow.
13: And simply didn't have the athletes to keep. It was a one-score game in the final 3 minutes.
10: Okay.
13: And we just didn't have the athletes to close the door. But I'll tell you what, we cleaned up in the portal. We got one more season before the new game comes out. So come hang with us. We might make a push for a natty in our final year.
10: There you go. I got faith in you, man. I really do. Keep up the great work. It's always good catching up with you. I appreciate you. Have a fantastic weekend.
13: All right. Thanks for having me, Q.
10: Absolutely. Nick Shook, NFL.com with us here at Raider Nation Radio 920. I like what our guy T-Biz said on the text line. Here's what they think about you. Here's what they think about you. Here's what they think about you. F all y'all, Ice Cube, no Vaseline, fire. Yes, as soon as we said, here's what you think about, or here's what they think about you, that's all I thought about. And obviously Nick did as well. He referenced it immediately. T-Biz, thanks so much for that text. Definitely appreciate that. Really good stuff, really good feedback, and great breakdown from Nick Shook, NFL.com, talking all things NFL as it comes to the schedule release, talking about some of the teams scatter shooting across the league of, you know, who he thinks has a more favorable schedule. Nothing is easy. Like, that's the most important part. Nothing is easy. Every single week, it is going to be a tough out for every team against every team. These are all professionals. So many thanks to Nick and his time this afternoon. All right, you got some winning on the way. What you got?
14: I got something easy to win, which is four pack of tickets to see the Aviators coming up on the 22nd. 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
10: There it is. 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
30: This is going to be a big year for Raider Nation because I've already seen the advertisements for Raider Nation trying to put together road trips. And look, they travel better than anyone. I remember when we went to London. I remember when we took over New Orleans. I remember all kinds of things. So I love that fan base. I wish that we had a better product to support that fan base because that fan base is going to come out.
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10: Big link right there, Lincoln Kennedy. He was spitting fire today earlier on the Raider Squad show alongside Chantel Chan and myself. Link always representing in a major way, and he was spot on, and it's really easy to be spot on when you're talking about Raider Nation and what Raider Nation has always represented and what Raider Nation has always brought to the table. And regardless of what the product on the field has looked like over the years, the fan base support, the fan base passion, the fan base's fight, the will to win in the stands, the consistent, I'm going to be there backing this team. It's this year. It's our year. That has never, and I mean never, even when it's bad. Last year got bad. As a guy who hosts a radio show for 3 hours a day, as a guy who does a podcast, as a guy who talks Raiders all the time, last year got bad. And guess what? You still represented. You still showed up and showed out for this show, the Morning Tailgate, JT the Brick, all of us. You still showed up and showed out in a major way, even in an awful bad year. That's why I always salute Raider Nation. I never slight you because I know what you bring to the table. It's Unnecessary Roughness here on Raider Nation Radio 920. And not only do you bring, you know, great feedback to the table, you bring it to the table from all over, including down under, like our good friend Cam. Woo, Cam. Cam, welcome to the show. What's on your mind, my man?
31: Hello. Friday, how are you, Q, my man?
10: I'm doing great. It's Aloha Friday, as you know. Everything is good.
31: or Super Saturday over here.
10: Yeah, what you said.
31: you're good, mate. You're all good?
10: All good, man. All good. I couldn't be better, man.
31: Okay. Now, we've got a thing over here called Pox and Rocks. So, Pox is not good. Rocks is awesome. So, I'm going to start with my Pox. And I think playing Week 18 in Kansas City is Pox. That's going to be bloody cold, mate.
10: Yes.
31: Freezing bloody cold. Oh, I tell you. But the Rocks is, we're all getting together for the Seattle game because the man from down under is going to be representing, showing up and showing out at Allegiant Stadium, my brother.
10: Yes.
31: Walking in, we're going.
10: Nice, nice.
31: And you're going to be the head organizer of the party.
10: Hell yeah, I might have to take a week off, Cam. I might have to take a week off, man. November 15th, Seattle. I might not be able to recover from that party. Yeah, it's going down the major way, my man.
31: All right. So that's a shout-out to Raider Mike, to Juan the Smasher, even Money Mitch. You've got money, you get your ass over there from the other side of the country, mate. We're all catching up. Let's get it on.
10: Yes. and then we'll go to Joe's afterwards.
31: Oh, don't you worry, mate. We'll be going to Joe's a couple of times. I've heard so much about Joe's, I'm thinking about moving in.
10: There you go. That a boy. That a boy. Whatever works.
31: So I'm gonna be the Australian ambassador for Joe's, mate.
10: Okay. Perfect. That's what they need, man. That's what they need. We're gonna make this thing go worldwide. We got this.
31: You betcha, baby. You betcha, baby. All right, mate. Well, I better get back to work. People will start talking about me. Have a great weekend, a ripper weekend, and love to all, and God bless. And let's go, Raiders!
10: There you go. Fired up, Cam, in Australia. Great call, man. That's fantastic right there. That juice right there, I want to bottle that. Can we bottle that right there? And any time that you need a little bit of pep in your step, anytime you need a little pick-me-up, that's what you need right there. That energy, that excitement, that fire from our guy, Cam. Woo, Cam. Cam in Australia will be here November 15th. Seattle Seahawks going to be in the building. That's a party right there. I'm just saying, look, get your tickets now. Get your tickets now because I guarantee we have a massive party when my man Cam gets to town. Trust and believe that. I don't know. Look. I'll tell you right now, it's only May 15th, Ari. I am not responsible for what happens. I'll tell you right now, I'm already denying whatever happens. Because I know me, and I think I know Cam. And I do know Raider Nation. That's a hell of a combination right there. I'm just saying.
3: I love it. We international. He's talking about Aloha. Saying. He's in Australia saying Aloha Friday, talking about Raider Nation. I love it.
10: Exactly. Cool. We didn't combine Aloha Friday with Joe's, right? We going to Joe's inside the Caesars Forum, right? He said he's going to be the ambassador. That's what I'm talking about. Get your prime steak, stone crab. Yeah, we are good to go. And oh, by the way, he's going to be at a game as well. That is week 10, November 15th, Seattle Seahawks at Allegiant Stadium. Let's keep this party rolling. The Electric Circus is my guy. Freddie Coleman likes to call it 702-365-9200. Let's talk to our guy, Bernard. Bernard, welcome to the show. What's on your mind?
4: Hey, Q. How you doing?
10: I'm good, man. I'm good. How are you?
4: Good, man. Good. Hey, I'm going to make this quick. I was going to ask about the other four teams, but then you talked about it when you was talking to Mr. Shook. And so I was looking at that, and it's kind of like people kind of talking out both sides of their mouth because they're like, you know, they'll show you, the NFL will show you who you are, right? But at the same time, and I think you mentioned it maybe yesterday or the day before, Detroit was horrible for I don't know how many years. So why do they always get to play on Thanksgiving Day? You know what I mean? And you can almost say that for the Cowboys. I mean, they haven't won the Super Bowl in how many years. They're similar to the Raiders. They're very marketable, like wherever they go, and they get to play on Thanksgiving, you know, all the time. So that argument kind of like, you know, kind of irritates me. And the Raiders have a huge following. So you tell me they can't get one primetime game. And even, like you said, Black Friday, that'd be perfect. You know, one day. I mean, one game. And, you know, the Raiders, they won 3 Super Bowls. Yes, a long time ago. Cardinals, never. So I can understand that. Jets, 1 Super Bowl, and that was in 1970-something. Titans, never. Dolphins, never. And all the players, you know, the alumni, you hear them talk, they always say it, right? There's 31 other teams, you know, and then it's the Raiders. So, you know, it just kind of, it don't really bother me at the same time because they haven't played that well, you know, for a number of years, but the support, you know, has never wavered. So that's what's just kind of irritating. You can't tell me you couldn't give them one game. And then the Rams get 7 primetime games or, you know, primetime or, you know, special games. That's just kind of lopsided. It's good. They are a good team, but come on, Q, 7 of them. So yep. I don't think it's bothering the Raiders players as much. And at the same time, you know, something else I looked at, they have very marketable and young upcoming players that are some of the top players at their position. You know, Crosby, Genty had a great year, regardless of what the numbers say. His yards from scrimmage overall, he was very, very good, 25 yards short, you know, from 1,000 yards. Bowers, one of the best tight ends. Some people say he's the best tight end in the league. Mm-hmm. And, you know, one of the top head coach that was on the market. So, hey, you got to be the best, you got to beat the best. So, hey, bring them on, man. We ready.
10: There you go. Bernard, I like it, man. You said it with your chest. We ready. There you go. That's what the Raiders saying. We ready. We ready. We ready. Oh, all right. That's Friday Night Football right there. That's what that sounds like. It sounds like I'm back there in Texas on the sidelines, right, getting ready for some Temple Wildcat football. I hear that. We ready. You hear the claps and everything from the locker room.
3: Saying it all at once.
10: Yeah, that's, you know, awesome. You hear the click clack from the cleats and everything walking across the high school track. That's what that sound like right there. I like that. Bernard, really good call, man. Definitely appreciate you. Let's keep this electric circus rolling real quick. Let's talk to our guy, Ol'Ass Raider. Ol'Ass Raider, welcome to the show. What's on your mind?
5: What's up? Hey, look here. This is a couple of things. You know, I was thinking about a couple of things. I was listening to the morning tailgate, right? And O'Clay was ticked off, too, because, you know, he's talking about the Giants. You know they have their record, and they own national TV. And I was, you know, I was listening to you talk, and I was saying, you know, and you brought something to the mind. I can't exactly remember what it was, but the Giants was competitive. You know, they was in some games. Man, people was turning. And you remember we had a game at the end, toward the end of last season, and they flexed it out to somebody else. You know, we weren't competitive at all. You know, so I'm saying, I said, well, you know, if the Raiders was competitive, maybe they have some. But hey, I digress. You know, first of all, I want to make some lemonade out of these lemons.
10: Right.
5: You know, when I seen that week 13, and I'm thinking just like you, Q, you know, this is a chance for Fernando to come in. And the way I look at it is, you know, everybody talking about 3 games. At home, I'm saying they're at home for a whole month, bro. You know,
10: yeah.
5: And that's a lot of time for the, you know, for Kubiak to get Fernando ready to, you know, to reveal himself. And just like you said, unless, you know, the Raiders are 10-3 at that time, you know, now I'm quite sure they continue to ride with Cousins. But you know, then.

0: Yeah.
1: Chill, literally. I was in driving from San Antonio, right? Following the blue line and got lost. I'm like, and I said, who? Man, I was thinking about that guy. I said, who talks about a blue line? Ain't nobody talking about a blue line but you.
0: Yep.
1: I mean, you know, who comes up with that, you know? So I'm just like, first of all, man, I want to say I thank you. I have so much respect for you because you know, you're an awesome guy, man. You have patience with all your guests and the callers. And the callers. They're turning the corner. I'm not worried about the schedule. I think that, they have them playing 13 weeks in a row is going to help them develop some continuity with that offensive line, you know, which we need to protect our number one draft pick. So, hey, man, have a good one and aloha Friday. Have a good one, bro.
0: Hey, thanks so much for the call. Great stuff, Ole Ass Raider, right there on this Aloha Friday, brought to you by Zippies. And yeah, man, look, without y'all, there is no me anyway. So we just have a platform here where we all can come together and we can talk it out, we can hash it out, we can have a good time. And sometimes, you know, the passion of some fans, they think that that's, you know, bigger than everybody else, and they want to talk down on us because, well, they're just living in a miserable spot, and it sucks. I hate that for them, but it's kind of what it is. But definitely appreciate the feedback. Really good stuff. And I like what you said about the offensive line coming together 12 weeks in a row before the bye week. That gives them a real deal opportunity to pick up this zone blocking scheme that we know has never been easy for the Silver and Black to pick up. Really good stuff, man. We've closed out hour number two here from you. We got Brandy Flores joining us at the top of the hour. It's Raider Nation Radio 920.
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0: This week's Finley Cadillac Henderson Player Performance of the Week actually goes to a team in the NBA and not a team in the playoffs, but instead a team that was awarded the number one overall pick in the NBA draft lottery, the Washington Wizards. The Wizards, who went 18-64 this season, came out on top in the much anticipated lottery Sunday in Chicago, followed by the Utah Jazz, the Memphis Grizzlies, and the Chicago Bulls, rounding out the top four. Now that the lottery is over, the debate over the ordering of the prospects will begin. AJ DeBonsa from BYU, Kansas' Darren Peterson, Duke forward Cameron Boozer, and North Carolina forward Caleb Wilson. There's a lot of young talent entering the NBA, and the Washington Wizards, now that they have the number one overall pick by way of the lottery, have their option at any of these guys.
6: That was the Finley Cadillac Player Performance of the Week, brought to you by Finley Cadillac Henderson.
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5: Just got a few more minutes left in hour number two of the show. We still have another hour to go, thank goodness. We got Brandi Flores from the LVSportsNetwork.com, our teammate. She'll join us coming up in about, well, less than 10 minutes or so here on Raider Nation Radio 920. Give us her thoughts on the schedule, what she saw when she, you know, looked at it, broke it down. She's been covering many NFL teams, so, you know, kind of what her thoughts are on this team as she's seen them build themselves up throughout the course of the offseason to the draft, free agency, obviously, not in that order, but you get it, and to where they are right now, obviously out there for rookie minicamp, out there for OTAs. They'll be back in action coming up on Monday. I'm not too sure what day will be out there or what days will be out there, but look forward to that. Mandatory minicamps right around the corner, training camp. After that, there's a big break, though, between mandatory minicamp and training camp, and that's where everyone gets their little vacation time in and then get ready to go full throttle and get ready for the upcoming season. So we'll get Brandi's thoughts coming up at the top of the hour. But we do want to hear from you at 702-365-9200. Let's see. Bo hit us up on the text line. One thing nobody's talking about, let's put some positive on the schedule. We have zero short weeks. Every game is on a Sunday. Go Raiders. Yeah, and there's 12 Sundays in a row before your bye week. So you're right about that. By the bye week, there's only three 10 a.m. kickoffs as well. I think that's a lot of positivity. You always talk about football players are creatures of habit. Well, you can get in the habit of playing on Sundays, right? And again, you're only having three 10 a.m. kickoffs. That is a big positive. So yeah, I think you're right about that. I don't think that the travel this year is as bad as it normally is. Especially playing the NFC West, they get an opportunity to, you know, play more games on the West Coast than they normally do. I will say playing the Cardinals and the 49ers in the preseason, then playing them in the regular season is kind of funky. But, you know, we've seen the Raiders in that situation before. Houston said, man, I got to find a way to go to Ken's party in Australia, baby. The money is straight, but the family can't go. Raiders. There you go. Hey, man, Houston. I think everybody needs to find a way to go to Cam's party. The only problem is I can't travel that far all the way to Australia, so he's going to have to bring that party here to Las Vegas, as he's doing, coming up on November 15th. Hour number three is on the way. It's Raider Nation Radio 920.
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22: Overall, Q, would you agree it's a proven season for the Raiders to get back and get the schedule they deserve next season?
23: Yeah, that's what the NFL told them. It's definitely a proven year, and I think that that's a good challenge to have in that locker room as well.
24: The schedule is representative of what I love about where I think this team is headed. Because the schedule says, prove it. No more are we going off to what we did in the 70s and the 80s, right? No more of, oh man, we won a Super Bowl in the 60s and the 70s and the 80s. The mystique of what those Super Bowls once were, they're always going to be there. But at the same time, you got to show up now. You got to earn the respect.
4: It's Unnecessary Roughness. Presented by Meineke, doing car care right. Here's your boy Q.
5: And here we go, kicking off hour number 3 of the show. It is Unnecessary Roughness here on Raider Nation Radio 920. We spent a lot of time reacting to the Raiders and their schedule for 2026. Now that there's no more speculation, there's no more schedule leaks, there's no more ifs, there's no more possiblys, there's no more buts, there's no more ands, there's no none of that. We know exactly what it is week 1 through week 18, how it starts and how it finishes. So we've been getting your reaction at 702-365-9200. What stood out to you the most, biggest reaction to the Raiders schedule? We'll continue with that conversation as we bring in our next guest. That's Brandy Flores, our teammate here on the Las Vegas Sports Network. And Brandy, thanks so much for your time. I do appreciate you. As I mentioned earlier in the show, you've covered multiple NFL teams. You know what it looks like when you get that schedule in your hand and you start to break it down and navigate it. Look at the soft spot, look at the good spot, whatever the case may be. when you got that Raiders schedule in your hand, what stood out to you the most?
0: Well, when you mentioned covering multiple NFL teams, the main teams that I covered were bad teams. And so anytime the schedule would come out, it's like, okay, no primetime games, not a lot of primetime games at all. And especially with Netflix taking on some games, and then of course there's the NFL football, Amazon Prime, there's a lot more mystique and interest to play in those slots just for more coverage, of course. Now, when I saw this, I was not surprised by the zero primetime games. I know Raider Nation and a lot of Raiders media were a little bit shocked considering the great offseason that they have. But, again, I think if you said this multiple times on your show, it doesn't matter what happens in the offseason. You've got to go out and play. So I was not shocked. I think, you know, to your and JT's point, you'd have to earn it.
5: Yeah. Yeah, they do. They do, and the NFL proved that. And Kirk Morrison said it, and I will never forget it. The NFL will tell you what they think about you by the primetime games that they gave you, and they gave the Raiders none. And, you know, we don't know when Fernando Mendoza is going to play, when he's going to get an opportunity to start. As you look at that schedule, is there a spot that you think is a good time for him to get in there if, in fact, he doesn't start from day one?
0: I mean, when I just look at this schedule, I think we had kind of speculated that it would be dependent on the bye week, right? And they have a very late bye. The Raiders, I will say, do not have a good schedule at all. I mean, they start the year home in Miami. Great. They haven't had a true home opener in years, right? Three or four years, I think, mm-hmm. at this point.
5: Yep.
0: And so that's great. But then they'll go to the Chargers. Okay, not too far away. And then you have the Saints, the Chiefs, the Patriots, the Bills. I mean, it's just not going to be great. So I don't – and the Rams after that. Mm-hmm. And then on the road against San Francisco, which might feel a little bit like a home game. But I think the Raiders are going to have a really tough go at it to start the season. We'll see how Kirk Cousins does. I think we've all kind of said, or I've been saying, that depends on how good Kirk Cousins is. If he comes out and does great or can kind of keep the team above water or play competitively against these top teams, which will be tested right in the beginning of the season, unfortunately, then we'll see him when Fernando gets in. And will he get in past week 13 in the bye week? I don't know. I also don't see the Raiders having a lot of success, unfortunately, in the early half of the season. I would like to be proven wrong. I'm not trying to sit here and be negative, Raider Nation. Don't come at me. but I would love to be proven wrong. Anything can happen, right? And they're going to be tested very early on. And I think with Fernando, them taking the approach of having Kirk Cousins, imagine if they would have not done that and it would have been more pressure on Fernando to start week one and he would have had that and that was the schedule. I mean, geez, not really setting him up much for success. So a long-winded answer, but I do think Fernando – I think we'll likely see him coming in at any point in the season, even early on, because if the Raiders come out and let's just say Kirk Cousins can't keep them uncompetitive, and not even just him, the defense. If the score is getting out of hand in the game, you come into the fourth quarter, why not throw Fernando in for a series or two? So I could see that, and I don't see, and that could, because of the toughness of the early half of the schedule, I could definitely see that happening, maybe sooner than people think. And it's not, oh, Fernando's going to take over. No, it's to get him those reps, which I think could be very beneficial to the Raiders. Now, when will he actually take on starting? Well, I mean, I think then we're actually going to be looking towards after that bye week. And
5: yeah,
0: I will say, there is a lot of potential for the Raiders to end up getting a primetime game. And maybe when that happens or the league hears about it, maybe that's when they get flexed. So everybody could see Fernando play.
5: I can see that for sure. That's why I keep thinking that after week 13, they've got three games in a row at home. Even that Arizona game. I mean, it's only Arizona. That's not far. Obviously, they closed out the week 18 against Kansas City on the road. That to me, Brandy, would be the one that they flex. If the Chiefs have a chance to make the playoffs, maybe the Raiders could keep them out with the win, or maybe the Raiders have an opportunity. Who knows how they're playing? They have an opportunity to get into the postseason. Like, that game could mean something. I can see that last game of the season, week 18, unfortunately it's in Kansas City, being flexed into a primetime game. What are your thoughts?
0: I could definitely see that for the reasons that you just mentioned, for, you know, Fernando being able to come out and start for the first time maybe. But I don't know. Something that was interesting that I definitely wanted to bring up was, I believe it was Fox Sports. They had guess what everybody's records were going to be in every team. And they had the Raiders going 4-13. They had the Chiefs going 8-9. 4-13. I see that and I'm like, whoa. And then that makes me kind of think, are we all riding this high as Raiders media of like everything's so positive right now in the off season? And like, this is how the rest of the league sees this team. Obviously you and I and other Raiders media, we see how everything's changed from what it was before. And they are getting great praise from across the league, but I think everybody in the league is like, okay, well, what's going to happen? Like, prove it to us. And to be fair, the Raiders haven't been good in a while, and they haven't, not even just good, just competitive, playing competitive football. No matter who's on the screen, you want it to be a competitive game. Nothing is worse than a primetime game that is just completely one-sided or just bad football. I'll never forget, I think it was the first year they launched Amazon Prime on Thursday Night Football. They had, like, the worst games whole year.
5: Mm-hmm.
0: And that was no fun to watch.
5: Right. Yep. Those Thursday night games have been very hit or miss for a while now. And last year, I think that the Thursday night games were a lot better, a lot more competitive than they had been. And Amazon Prime spends a lot of money to get the rights to those games. So that's a great point that you bring up. Again, Brandy Flores, Las Vegas Sports Network, is with us here, Raider Nation Radio 920. Well, let's go back to week one then, right? Because, again, the schedule is a tough schedule, especially the month of October. Chiefs, Patriots, Bills, and Rams. But let's go back to week one. Miami comes into Allegiant Stadium, as you mentioned, first time since 2019 that they've had a season, or 2021, I should say, excuse me, that they've had a home opener at Allegiant Stadium. Miami's a team that's trying to figure things out, too. New GM, new head coach, new quarterback, not a lot of weapons. How do you think that matchup is just for the Raiders? Clint Kubiak, a lot of new with the Raiders as well, going up against that Dolphins team that's got as many questions, if not more, than the Raiders do.
0: Yeah, no, I definitely agree with you on that. They have a lot more questions than the Raiders. That's 100% sure. And I think if you're a Raiders fan planning on going to a home opener, you couldn't have asked for a better team to play because of those reasons. You have a brand new head coach. But both teams, you know, they have a lot of newness, right? Don't get me wrong. However, for this to be a home game, this is something that the fan base can get excited about, to have the locals in Vegas make sure they have a ticket to the game, to get people to come and travel and fill that stadium with silver and black, which is something that, since I have been going to Raiders games in the past year out here in Las Vegas since I've moved here, I haven't seen. So I would love to see that stadium full. And I do think, as far as the matchup is concerned, I see the Raiders coming out with a dub. Now imagine that. Like we talked about, the rest of the beginning of the schedule is very, very tough. Mm-hmm. But I do see the Raiders coming away with the win, and not just because of all the excitement, but because just by the quarterback matchup, Kirk Cousins is a better quarterback. They have they have more veteran presence on the Raiders, people who have played in the game before as well. And I know Malik Willis who's a quarterback for Miami. Everybody's excited to see him come out and play. He's a veteran as well, but he's no Kirk Cousins, let's be honest.
5: Yeah, no, agreed. 100%. Again, Brandy Flores is with us here, Raider Nation Radio 920. You mentioned something that caught my attention, though. Allegiant Stadium being packed out with Raiders, with Raider fans, silver and black. Again, going back to the bye week, and I know I'm bouncing around on the schedule, but the home game. Chargers, Broncos, Titans coming out of the bye week. If Fernando Mendoza, just say he doesn't play until that, can you imagine what Allegiant Stadium would look like if Raider Nation knew Fernando Mendoza was going to come out of the bye and that's where he was going to get his career start, those three home games?
0: Oh, I mean, that's the ideal. I would love to see silver and black in the stadium all season long. However, right, if things don't go the way that they're supposed to, or even well at all, I could see Raider Nation taking a break and then coming back. And I do think that when you are trying to turn around a franchise, Raider Nation is extremely loyal. They have great, we have one of the most dedicated fan bases, I think, in the NFL, if not in all sports. And I'm not just saying that. I'm saying that because I run our social media on Raider Nation and I see the interaction. but the fact that I could see them coming back for that. And when you are trying to turn around a franchise, you do have to give the fans something, especially, like, I know Allegiant has broken records and they've sold out games of the other team's fans. So to bring everybody back, to get the California fans to come out and travel out here, to get more locals in Vegas cheering for the Raiders, you do have to sprinkle in Fernando towards the end of the season a lot more, even if he's quote-unquote not ready. I don't think that will happen. I think he'll be, you know, ready sooner than most expect, I will say. But they have to do that regardless. The team has to do that because they have to keep the fan base intrigued. Even though that they know they have a loyal fan base, they still have to do something for them because it's been a minute. It's been a minute since there's been a lot of positivity for the fan base to get around. Because they don't want to be a top. They don't want to be a top five pick in the draft next year.
5: Well, I'll tell you, and you've been there. We've been there at the Torch, where Raider Nation comes into the game all fired up. Everyone's excited, and then we've also seen Raider Nation leave Allegiant Stadium, and it's a total different ball game when they leave as opposed to when they arrive. And it's about time that Raider Nation gets rewarded for their loyalty, their passion, and like I said, the energy that they bring. Well, next week, Brandy, OTAs. All right, we still don't know right now at 4:15 on Friday. We don't know what day next week or what days next week we'll be able to be out there. But when we do go out there for the next round of OTAs, what is it that you'll be looking for?
0: Well, for me, of course, all eyes on Fernando. How that ball is zipping out of his hands, how his chemistry is with the receivers. I think that's the main thing. I'm also really intrigued to see the team secondary, because they did draft a lot of young guys back there. So looking to see like how they're transitioning. If maybe, you know, somebody was drafted as a safety, they become a corner, and how they're kind of shifting all that around. Those are the two things that I will definitely be looking at. But I mean, of course, we all eyes on Fernando.
5: Yeah, no, there is. Yeah, Fernando will definitely catch everyone's attention. I'm looking forward to the way that this is being built, right? I mean, we've been there for rookie mini camp. We'll be there for OTAs. Obviously, training camp will be there each and every day, but it does feel like things are being put together the right way. But as you know, the AFC West is a tough division. They're playing a lot of tough games. So, I think patience is going to be what needs to be exercised by Raider Nation when it comes to this season. What are your thoughts?
0: No, I agree. And I think, obviously, as we just mentioned, Raider Nation has been patient for some time, but I think this year, this season is different because of the complete change of direction and how they're running things. And so patience is actually, I think, going to be a lot more widely accepted by this fan base this time around, because it's not just, oh, you know, last season we get Pete Carroll, we get Geno Smith, okay, things are going to change. No, that's not enough. They had to do a complete rebuild, if you will. And that's what they've basically done. And they've had a lot of draft picks, capitalized on a lot of it, had a great free agency as well. And so I think that patience is actually going to be, if not already, widely accepted by Raider Nation. And, of course, going into the season extremely excited, hoping they win every single game. That's the goal. But if they do drop to these really, really good teams, what Raider Nation should be looking for is how competitive did they play against these really good teams? Because at this point, that's all that matters.
5: Facts. Big facts right there. Brandy Flores, Las Vegas Sports Network with us here. Raider Nation Radio 920. We'll close out with this. And I know that you're a Southern California girl, but the Battle of the Bay is coming up. Week 9, November 8th in Santa Clara against the 49ers, Raiders 49ers. What are your expectations? What are your thoughts on that matchup?
0: I mean, that's going to be so exciting. And I'm so excited. I love the Bay Area. I mean, I am a Southern California girl through and through. I do love the Bay Area. I'm excited to see the fan base. I don't think that for both teams, I don't think that I've ever really experienced the Bay Area sports fans. I've been there for the Super Bowl, but you know, everybody from around the world goes to the Super Bowl. So I feel like it's not a good grasp of what the Bay Area sports fan base is. So I'm really excited. I think it's going to be a great matchup. I mean, it's, you know, well, how will it go? That's a great question. I don't, and that's a different question. I am happy that it's not in Mexico City. I know that would have been super cool. But I'm glad that they kind of get to go back to the Bay Area and say hello to all their Bay Area fans, especially in Oakland. But yeah, I'm excited for that. I think it'll be good. I think we'll see some like old school Raiders style play of football just because of the pride, literally.
5: Well, I know that it's only May, but I'm going to need you to start getting the wheels turning on how big we can make this week 9, November 8th in Santa Clara in the Bay Area. Start getting the thoughts going on what we could do to really blow it up and really bring, you know, a lot of attention to that game, because that is going to be a big deal. That is exciting, the Battle of the Bay, the Raiders and the 49ers. So that's your job. So you got a few months.
0: Okay, well, as long as I have the time, I'm on it.
5: Okay, there you go. I know you will. You'll hold it down. You're holding everything else down. What are you working on that we should be on the lookout for?
0: Well, let's see. As the Raiders get ready for OTAs, we'll have full coverage on that next week. And then also the Las Vegas Aces in season. So once they're on the road, they're on a road trip through the weekend, they'll be back next week. So we're definitely going to be checking in with them at practice and going to some games. So be sure to be on the lookout on our ESPN Las Vegas. That's where we cover all Aces. And then, of course, the Golden Knights making it to the conference finals. So we'll definitely be all over all of that.
5: There it is. Well, you're the one-stop shop doing a hell of a job. We definitely appreciate you. Thanks so much. Enjoy your weekend.
0: Thanks, Q. You as well.
5: All right. Good stuff. Brandi Flores right there. Las Vegas Sports Network. Yeah, she's got the Raiders, the Aces, the Golden Knights, UNLV. She's got them covered like a glove. And we definitely appreciate her. Yesterday, out there at, while Steve Cofield was debuting his own beer. Right. I mean, look, we got everything covered. I need to come up with a vodka. No. The last guy that came up with a vodka was kind of a, he's kind of frowned upon these days.
1: Be better anyway? I'm going to just run over that.
5: Yeah, let's go ahead and skip past vodka.
1: Tequila has a Q in it.
5: There you go. Boom. There you go. Yeah. I got a lot of respect for that guy back in the day, but I better not, I don't think I want to go there. They might kind of look at me sideways.
1: Things
5: so yeah.
1: Change.
5: How about tequila? Let's do that. Let's come up with our own tequila. All right. We'll do that. We'll be the Unnecessary Roughness Tequila.
1: Oh, I like
5: that. Doesn't that sound like some cheap
1: dangerous
5: stuff?
1: Dangerous. Okay, fair.
5: Sounds like some cheap stuff, man. It's like a well drink.
1: I was going to say, like 20 years from now, when you're telling stories, yeah, man, I used to drink that UNR, that Unnecessary Roughness Tequila. Woo! We got, yeah.
5: Yeah,
1: English or whatever. You know,
5: right, exactly.
1: Blank,
5: exactly.
1: Mad Dog, is that the one?
5: Mad Dog 2020. Yeah, exactly. That Boonies Farms, you know, and I used to drink that Unnecessary Roughness. Boy, that was...
1: The marketing...
5: That sounds like some cheap, well, nasty. I got $5 left, and this will only cost you $3.99.
1: For the big, what's the not the handle? What's the other one? Or is the handle?
5: Oh, like the leader? One. Yeah, the big leader or whatever. Yeah, that's Carlos Rossi. Mary used to walk around with that big old gallon jug of Carlos Rossi.
1: Yes.
5: E-40 used to rap about that, Carlos. Hilarious. Right? He brought that to the radio station one day. The whole thing, the whole gallon jug. Hey, playboy, I got that Carlos Rossi, you dig? I mean, no.
1: No,
5: I really don't.
1: But okay.
5: Right, I really don't. I'm broke, I get it. I don't want that stuff. Go and get you a bottle of that Unnecessary Roughness. Nah, no thanks, I'm good. Didn't want any drinks tonight, I'm good. I'll let you go ahead and have it all. No problems there. Thanks to Brandi for her time this afternoon. We do appreciate her. 702-365-9200. Want to hear from you. What stands out to you the most about the Raiders' schedule? What was your biggest reaction? I had three of them. No primetime games. The month of October is brutal when you play the Chiefs, the Patriots, the Bills, and the Rams. And the week 13 bye, possibly that's when Fernando Mendoza could transition to the starting quarterback, since their last game is November 29th, week 12 against the Browns in Cleveland, and then they don't play again until December 13th at home versus the Chargers in week 14. That could be a transition period. That stood out to me. But what says you, 702-365-9200? Let's talk to our guy, Raider Mike. Welcome to the show. What's on your mind?
2: What's up, Q? What's up, Ari? How you doing? How you guys doing?
5: Man, we're good. We're good. I know you ain't never drank no cheap stuff, huh?
2: Q, if you get Boone's Farm strawberry wine, you're getting a triple minimum, usually a home run. So, no, I use that a lot. Definitely.
5: Okay.
2: Boone's Farm. That.
5: Yeah, I like me some Boone's Farm back in the day, man. Boone's Farm was it.
2: Yeah, it was the girls love it. You know what I mean?
5: I do.
2: So anyway, the schedule. Look, I am going to do my damnedest to get there for that Seahawks game. Because I think, you ever heard of the Mega Hawk? He's like the violator for the Seahawks. He's in the Hall of Fame for those guys.
5: Oh, yeah.
2: He's a good friend of mine, and if he's going to that game and Cam's going to be there, I'm going to do everything I can. I'm not going to drive there. That's a 6,000-mile round trip. I'm flying in for that bad boy. But what I mean, the schedule, all those games against really good teams that get their bye right before they play us, that was disturbing. The game I know I'm going to is definitely New Orleans. It's a 9-hour drive, and I love New Orleans. Some of the best food in the world.
5: Yes.
2: If not the best food in the world. So
5: Agreed.
2: Other than that, I mean, we just drew that the NFC West, and that's a powerhouse division. Next to ours, it's probably the best division. So, anyway, what it's going to tell me is this team is competitive to and throughout the whole season. A 31-0 blowout to the Chiefs, that kind of thing can't happen. As long as we're in games with these really good teams, especially ones that got a week extra rest than we did, then that's progress, bro.
5: Yeah, agree.
2: That's progress. If they double the win total, great. As far as Fernando, what that also tells me is that New York thinks we might start him game one against his hometown Miami boys. I'm sure a lot of people will fly out for that just to see Fernando out of Miami. And if we lose that game, that's even with Fernando starting his first game in NFL history, I still think we can beat them badly. Really, I mean, they traded their whole team. And they ate $55 million of Tua's contract. I mean, we got to win that game, no matter if he's starting or not. So, I could go on and on about that schedule, dude. We are always brutalized by the schedule every year, without fail. How does the worst team in the league have the seventh hardest schedule?
5: Play the NFC West. You play the NFC West and the AFC West and the AFC East.
2: AFC East. Yep. Well, Miami and New York. Come on.
5: Yeah,
2: man.
5: They don't count. They don't count. The Patriots.
2: New England. I don't think New England is that good. I think they got all the breaks last year. I think we can beat them. But the Bills coming to our house. You want a signature win to let the league know we're back, and you're going to have to pay attention to us, and your schedulers are going to cry because Mendoza's winning and you didn't put that rookie number one pick on your schedule. You cry. I'm not crying about the schedule no more, bro. Not worried about it. Anyway, great show, Q. Love it. Be good. I'm out, boys. Raiders! Peace, brothers. Later.
5: Raider Mike right there. Appreciate the call. Really good stuff. You know, I don't think New York thinks that that Mendoza is going to start week one. I think if they thought Mendoza was going to start week one, they would have some primetime games. Right? I think that if they thought Mendoza was going to start week one, they'd have at least one, at least a Thursday night game. I think because, one, the Raiders are not a good team. They only won three games last year. That's a factor. Also, because they don't have any idea when Mendoza is going to start, I think that also played a factor in their decision. I'm not 100% sure. Obviously, again, they have to earn it. I'm okay with that. You know, and if you go out there and earn that respect, maybe you get it. You know, maybe you get a game flex at the end of the season. Maybe you get a handful of primetime games next year. But I do know that the Raiders are 1-5 with no primetime games, and we'll sit there and see how they progress through the summer when it comes to OTAs next week, when it comes to mandatory minicamp, when they take the break, get back to training camp, hit the preseason, and then get ready for the regular season. Do want to keep hearing from you at 702-365-9200. Jose, always love hearing from Jose. It's Carlo Rossi, not Carlos. I mean, I gave an extra S to it. I mean, what's an extra S, right? What's an extra S amongst friends? You know what I mean? It is what it is. My bad. So it's Carlo Rossi, not Carlos Rossi. I apologize, Jose. To be honest, and you probably will think I'm lying to you, but I have no reason to, I actually went to school with a girl named Carla Rossi, and I kind of understood how she was named Carla Rossi. I kind of figured that her mom was probably an alcoholic, which is okay, right? I mean, if I named my kid Jack Daniels, I probably would understand what happened there. So I always kind of related Carlo Rossi to Carla Rossi, who I actually went to school with. So there's that fun fact from Unnecessary Roughness. Just like Houston said, Unnecessary Roughness tequila sounds like it's got malt liquor in it. Sorry, fam. No, it does. It sounds cheap as hell, man. It sounds like something you probably don't want to have anything to do with. That's something you'll drink on a late Friday night, especially here in Las Vegas, like you just lost all your money on the crap table, or you just put your last couple dollars in the machine, and someone walked around and was like, drinks, drinks. You're like, yes, tequila, tequila. And then they bring you some unnecessary roughness tequila. And it's like, ooh, that is harsh. But I'm broke. I'll take it. Hey, man, sometimes, you know, that's how it is. That's how it is. Houston, Jose, thanks for the text. Definitely appreciate you. Of course, Raider Mike, appreciate that call. Keep that feedback coming, 702-365-9200. We hear from you, and we do football right next here on Raider Nation Radio 920.
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10: with all the momentum that you felt like you've built this offseason, the way that things happen in free agency, obviously the Max Crosby story, the drafting of Fernando, the way everything was kind of moving in the right direction in terms of new head coach Clint Kubiak, the Raiders are shut out of primetime games. 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
5: Kirk Morrison on this fine show that we call Unnecessary Roughness, the show, not the liquor, talking about no primetime games in the NFL, showing everyone how they feel about the Raiders. It was not exclusive to the Raiders. They did not put the Jets in primetime. They didn't put the Dolphins in primetime. They didn't put the Titans in primetime. The Cardinals in primetime. Of course, the Silver and Black as well. So there's that. You know, five teams did not hit the prime time, and that's because, well, you've got to prove it. And again, we'll continue to do football right, and we'll kind of lean into and get a little bit of an explanation on those prime time games. But at first, before we get to that, we do want to hear from you at 702-365-9200. Got a couple texts. This one's from Just Win Will. Don't forget the Irken Jerk or 99 Bananas. LOL, I about yacked texting that. LOL. Yeah, that sounds like that 99 Bananas. I feel like that's like the small little airplane type, you know, little shot glasses, or not shot glasses, but the little, you know, small bottles that you can put in your pocket. The ones that you can go buy from, you know, 99 cents there at the liquor store. Yeah, the Irken Jerk, that tells you all you need to know. You're right about that. Jose hit us up. I had a friend, Brandy Hennessy. That's funny, man. I said this at the commercial break, Ari. Someone's going to go name their dog Paul Masson, or they're going to name some pet.
1: That's
5: hey, man, blast from the past, too. I'm going to name my kid Paul Masson. There you go. That lets you know all you need. You want to talk about some cheap stuff? That was some cheap stuff. Paul Masson and Pepsi. That was the old mix. You put it in a Gatorade bottle. Yeah, that makes my stomach hurt just thinking about it.
1: Pretend to Tennessee, but it's really not.
5: Right, exactly. What you got in that bottle, man? Paul Masson and Pepsi? Yeah, exactly. That's exactly what that was. You said it right.
1: Oh,
5: paint
1: yeah.
5: thinner.
1: Coming off Unk's breath as well, because I didn't really drink it too much. But, man, the older cats,
5: oh, man.
1: Way back in my
5: heads.
1: Younger years. Oh, my goodness.
5: Yeah, the old head. You knew when the old head was sipping on some Paul Masson or Southern Comfort. The Southern Comfort, but the black label. Southern Comfort and cranberry juice, but if you had the black label, that was 100 proof, where the white label was 80 proof, which 80 proof is bad enough.
1: You know?
5: 80 proof will already, you know, put you feeling some kind of way. The 100 proof, look out, Jack. Look out. You are in trouble. Matter of fact, that Gatorade bottle that you pour that Southern Comfort in, that thing would melt half the time when you put it in there. I promise you. I mean, that's what I heard.
1: Flammable. It's certainly flammable.
5: That's what I heard. It's a family show. Right. 702-365-9200. Before we do football right, let's go out to the phone lines. Let's go out to the Bay. Talk to my boy, Blue. You my boy, Blue. Welcome to the show. What's on your mind?
12: What's going on, Q? My club access naysayer. That unnecessary roughness, man. That sounds worse than some Perry Mason, man. That sounds like some Cisco or something, man. Don't do
5: yes,
12: that.
5: Yes, yes. True that. Oh, man. What else you got for me?
12: As far as the schedule, man, I was going to say, I would think with Brady and the way, you know, Mendoza looked up to him, and, you know, just to highlight of Brady, I would think that at least got us one primetime game. Mm. And I was really upset, though, because I know this year they have, you know, every Thursday they have the color rush scheme. And I was figuring this year we was going to get one of those games so we can get a blacked out Raider uniform or a white out one or something, because we don't get no love with the uniforms or nothing like that. So that's what I was really disappointed about, to be honest with you, Q.
5: I hear you. Blue, great call, man. Great call. Look, I don't think, and I know a lot of people called about the jerseys and, you know, is there going to be a color rush jersey? I don't anticipate seeing any kind of change to the Raiders jerseys anytime soon. I know that they had those, you know, color rush jerseys, those white ones. Lincoln was talking about it today on the Raider Squad Show with those silver numbers. He said, man, when I was calling the game, it's so hard to see those numbers from the booth. He hated those jerseys. But I remember that Thursday night, when you remember at the Coliseum, the Raiders against the Chiefs, when the Raiders had to win that game like 8 times. Marshawn got kicked out the game, and Derek Carr threw the ball to Crabtree about 5 times to finally get the win. Those I thought those jerseys were pretty sweet, but we haven't seen those. I feel like we haven't seen those in a very long time. I don't know if the Raiders are gonna ever go back to having any kind of jersey that looked like that, or have any kind of, like you said, all blacked out jersey. I mean, that'd be cool, but at the same time, you know how it is with the rest of the league. Everyone has that black jersey at this stage of the game. Let's go out from blue to Brad. Brad from Concord, welcome to the show. What's on your mind?
13: Thank you. Man, we're talking about 100 proof, 80 proof, and the season hasn't even started yet.
5: Exactly. Exactly.
13: But as far as the schedule, we already know that we're not going to get any favorites from the league, and the both West divisions are hard, so there's that. But like everyone else, I don't like not even one Monday night football game or anything. I mean, since a kid growing up, the Raiders, you know, Monday night football was something you look forward to, as you remember. There's a lot of big moments like that. Unless we're losing to the Chiefs on the last play, like we did years ago. But
5: I remember.
13: That's my biggest. That was I can't remember who was covering Ryzen. I think it was Turner.
5: Eric Turner got beat in the back. Yeah. Eric Turner got beat in the back of the end zone. That was Elvis Gerbach. Elvis Gerbach to Andre Ryzen. I remember that one like it was yesterday.
13: I was there. That was not easy walking. I mean, walking out of that stadium after that happened was not good.
5: But, that was brutal. Yep.
13: Yeah, but still, that's the biggest disappointment for me. I mean, I don't like the bye where it is. I wish it was a little sooner, but I mean, probably make that work. So, but just from hearing everybody, it sounds like the November Seahawk game is the popular choice that everybody wants to go to, and so that's probably the one my wife and I are going to plan to go to because you know. The band Kiss is there that weekend. I grew up a big Kiss fan, and they're having a whole convention and concerts at the Virgin Hotel, so I want to do both. So then I'll be broke after that, and no one's going to get holidays. But
5: that's okay.
13: But, yeah, so that's the game that it sounds like everybody's going to go to, and that's the game that I want to go to, besides the Bay Area, besides playing it in Santa Clara. So, but anyways, that's the hardest part for me, I think, is just no prime times at all, especially Monday night. So,
5: I'm with you. I'm with you, Brad. Great call. And, yeah, man, it sounds like everyone's going to go to that Seahawks game. So, definitely let's make it a party, man. Look, if Cam from Australia says, I'm going to the Seahawks game. I'm making the trip from Australia to Las Vegas to come to that game week 10, November 15th. We all should be there. We all will meet at the Torch. We'll all hang out. Right. I'll do the pregame show. JT and EA will do the pregame show, lead you right into kickoff, and we'll all hang out at the Torch and we'll have a hell of a time. So yes, definitely you, your wife, everyone, man, we'll pitch in on a party like we were DJ Quick back in the day. I like it, man. Really good call. Definitely appreciate that. Let's get one more quick call in and let's talk to our guy, Raider 66, the historian. Welcome to the show. What's on your mind?
14: Hey Q, how you doing today? You know, I don't drink, so I don't know about this 100 proof, 80 proof.
5: Hey,
14: thing,
5: good. For me, it's good. Like, you're doing yourself a favor.
14: Yes, for me, it's like Dr. Pepper is my drink. So when times get tough, I got to break down and go with the Dr. Skipper. You know,
5: there
14: I mean,
5: go.
14: It is just not the same. It's just not the same. But the schedule, I figured this is kind of a throwaway year. Nobody's expecting us to do much, and we're playing with house money. You know, if we do well. Then great. And if Fernando comes along, but if we don't do well, look at it this way: the Chiefs had 6 wins last year, and they were a number 9 position in the draft. If we don't do well and we get that high draft position, we got our quarterback. All these quarterbacks coming out, you can trade down and pick up a 1, maybe another 2nd 1 for the future success of this team. So it's not all bad. The schedule, it works out 3 different ways for me, 3 different scenarios. If Fernando knocks the lights out in the preseason and he's the guy, he's the choice, this starting 4 games, is not that bad. I mean, you've right. got 2 home games. You've got the Chargers, which is like a home game. So, it's not going to be a lot of duress for a young quarterback. And because they've been talking all this time and all offseason, they've been very deliberate and very patient. And they've said, they're not inclined to start a rookie quarterback going back to Brady. So if that happens and Kirk starts, now you've got that late bye. So you've got this whole string of Fernandez sitting there learning. And if things don't go well, if after 12 games we're like 4-8, hey, you get the bye, Fernando starts, you got those home games there, and you have that as a springboard for next year. So you got either starting him early if he's ready, you got Kirk starting early, and if things go well, if we're 8-4 at the bye, you just ride him maybe into the playoffs. So those are the three scenarios. I think it sets up perfectly. I do wish we had a national game, but you know what? If we're playing well or if Fernando gets his first start late, they got those games they can move around, and we may just slide into one. Thanks for the time, Q. Have a great day. Go Raiders.
5: Hey, great call, 66. It's always great to hear from you. And, yeah, you not knowing about that Cisco, that Southern Comfort, that Boney's Farms, all that and the Ghost Lager, all that nasty stuff, you're winning. You're all winning. The Paul Masson, like, you don't want to know nothing about that. No way. They ain't got no business for that, man. That's nothing but nasty poison. Cheap poison on top of that. That's the worst. So there you go, man. Really good call, though. Definitely appreciate that. We'll continue to hear from you at 702-365-9200. But before we do that, real quick, as we're doing football right, and we heard Kirk Morrison on the way in talk about no primetime games, I did want you to hear just a quick little soundbite. It's only going to be a couple seconds from Mike North. He's the vice president of broadcasting, planning, and scheduling. He was on the Rich Eisen show that Kirk Morrison was actually, guest hosting for today. And Kirk asked him about the fact that no Raiders primetime games. What's up with that?
0: There's still 30 million people watching NFL football at 1 o'clock Eastern on a Sunday, mm-hmm. and hopefully 35 or 40 million people watching at 4 o'clock on a Sunday. These teams have every opportunity to play themselves into bigger windows. You know, we always say you play your way into primetime. You don't draft your way into prime time. You don't fire your coach into prime time. You play your way into prime time. And look, if the Raiders have a, better than we thought, unexpected season, that's what flexible scheduling is for down the stretch. You know, those last 5-6 weeks of the season, if they're having a good year, it's probably because Denver or the Chargers are not. And so if they're relevant, we'll find a way to get their games on national television down the stretch so that when they are playing playoff football in January, that's not the first time our fans are going to get to see a Raiders game.
5: Mike North, vice president of broadcasting, planning, and scheduling there on the Rich Eisen show, talking to Kirk Morrison about playing your way in the primetime, not drafting your way, not firing your coach into the way, not because you've had a good offseason. You've got to play your way into primetime. You won 3 games in 2025, and so that could be something. That could be a explanation. It's not the total explanation, because you can go back and look at other teams and their schedule and their record that they had from 2025. You can say, yeah, well, what about, the teams like the Giants, for instance, who have, what, 3 primetime games? They have 3 primetime games in 2026. You know how many games they won in 2025? 4. You know how many games that is better than the Raiders? 1. So, you do the math, right? The Falcons, they were 8-9 last year. They have like 5 primetime games. The Saints, right? There's multiple teams that did not play well, and they have a few primetime games. And then there's teams, even the Chiefs, they have 5 primetime games, 5 or 6. And I know that they're the Chiefs, and everyone expects them to be a lot better than they were in 2025 when they went 6-11. But still, I mean, you're basing that off of what they've done. It wasn't a whole hell of a lot. But I get what Mike North is saying, and again, I have no problem with the Raiders going out there and proving it. We do want to hear from you as we close out the show. 702-365-9200. We just did football right.
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4: Dorothea goes to work. He strips it before the puck can go to Trouba. Dorothea threw it on goal, and he scores from a terrible angle at the right corner. Dorothea makes it 5-1 Vegas. Two goals for Dorothea, 9 in the Stanley Cup playoffs, more than any other player.
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6: That was the sound of the Vegas Golden Knights putting a whooping on the Anaheim Ducks on last night. They advanced to the Western Conference Finals, going up against the Colorado Avalanche. Good luck. It's going to be tough. But they've been saying good luck the whole time that the Stanley Cup playoffs have been going on, because VGK just wasn't that good, right? Just to be honest about it, they fired their coach with 8 games left in the regular season because they weren't playing as well as they should be, and here they are. They're still playing. So really good, dominated performance in a closeout game last night there in Anaheim. It's Unnecessary Roughness, Redditch Radio 920. We're going to close things out strong on this Aloha Friday, brought to you by Zippy's. Also like to shout out to Paul Padilla, who brings you and presents you this show each and every day. And we definitely appreciate their kind support of Unnecessary Roughness here on Redditch Radio 920. We've had a lot that we've been talking about, but got a lot of calls and texts want to get to at 702-365-9200. One of my favorites is from L.A., Houston from L.A. Welcome to the show. What's on your mind?
7: Hey, what's up, everybody? What's up, Q? What's up, Ari? I'm making it quick. It's Friday, baby. Then we can get on the road, do what we do, right?
6: Yes, sir.
7: Hey, man, like the way I'm feeling, because I've been a Raider fan ever since 1981. So, I told the story to y'all a long time ago. I didn't even know where Oakland was, man. I was talking to my mom. I was like, is Oakland, New York? She was like, nah, baby, you idiot. It's in California. And I was like, we might be getting that team. And man, I was pumped. So it's like, I've seen the people on TV, you know, the news, the media and things of that nature blow us up to where we playing all the time. And then I've seen even to the point where we were like, wait, get some balls. Y'all, hey, I ain't lying about this. It was like, it was where I see us getting love because we was balling. But then after that, faded out. You know what I mean? And then it was easy to fade us out because we were the rebels. But they know they ain't going to never fade us out because we just so strong within people, within all that good stuff. So then now I'm like, bro, we finally getting better. Go on, prove it, man. Get your ball on. I mean, that's the only way we going to do it. I got to the point where I've been surprised if they say something cool about us, because I'm always expecting, you know, that we chatter, bro. I just...

0: brushed off my shoulder. Even though, you know, I'd be sensitive on that quarterback issue and what dude from ESPN said, I ain't tripping off that no more, bro. It's like, we just got a ball, then we get back to prime time, baby. I mean, if we got people, it's like Deion Sanders, you know, liking the Raiders and Chargers player hate on us and stop us from picking them up for the playoffs, the ball. You know, people going to do things to just make us look crazy. I live in L.A., dude, and they try to hype up these whack Chargers all day. Bro, they be saying this, saying that, bro, and it's like still Raider Nation overpopulates them all day. All I see is Raider flags, Raider this, Raider that. Only time I see a Charger anything come out is if they in the playoffs and then they stink up the joint. They won just about as many playoffs games, lady, as we have, which is zero. So let's roll. Get better, we get them games. Period.
1: There you go. I like it. I like it, man. That's a way to go strong, man. Definitely appreciate you. That's good stuff. That's a way to finish off really, really strong. I love that passion. And look, hopefully the Raiders are able to reward that and show exactly what they bring to the table and what they're going to bring and reward people for hyping them up and having the flags wave and having Raider Nation fail. That's what I've been talking about so much is Raider fans, man, and how they need to be rewarded. And Raider Nation comes in all shapes and sizes and from every walk of earth. And, you know, I saw this tweet and I feel bad. I saw this tweet that was just directed to me and Raider Nation Radio 920 by T-Bone. I can't take it anymore. Just got to message you. I have to stop listening or streaming anytime Money Mitch is allowed on the air. I'm yelling at my radio in rage. Why so angry? Why so mad? Like, we all come from all kind of different walks of life. Everyone's from every different element, and we're all a big family, man. And so, you know, I appreciate each and every person's time. I'm sure there's someone who's yelling at the radio when I'm talking. Like, shut up, Q. I wish you'd shut up. I don't care about no stupid Paul Masson. Get back on track, right? We all come with our own, you know, our own issues, but we're all a big family. And I'm always going to welcome in everyone. So T-Bone's always welcome. Money Mitch is always welcome. Everyone's always welcome. Only thing I ask is don't be disrespectful to each other. That's all. And, you know, again, we don't have to take ourselves so seriously. But, man, fantastic stuff. Fantastic show, as always. Not because of me, but because of you and the great job that my man Ari does behind the scenes as well, making sure that we sound good each and every day. Because, man, it takes a lot of work to make this sound good. But Ari does a great job of it. I know he's worn out at the end of the week. But, Ari, thanks so much. Appreciate you. Great stuff for all the guests that we had on the show. And, like I said, Raider Nation, all of you, Raider Nation, we appreciate you. Have a fantastic weekend. Of course, we'll be back talking more schedule. We'll be talking whatever we talk about. You know how we do each and every day. Make sure you wake up at 7 a.m. with the Morning Tailgate on Monday here on Raider Nation Radio 920. Have a great weekend.
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